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1: She grew up with the children of the stars. In the Hollywood Hills and the Boulevard. 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
3: It's 7 o'clock. Good morning. I'm Siobhan Murphy. Rents in County Wexford have risen by more than 9% in the space of a year. The latest AFT.ie rental report shows market rents here were 9.3% higher in the second quarter of this year compared with the same period last year. The typical open market rent for a three-bedroom home in Wexford is now €1,661 a month. Nationally, rent increases slowed between March and June, but report author Ronan Lyne says rental scarcity remains a problem across the country. Wexford needs 24-hour mental health care, not a 9-to-5 service. That's the view of Wexford Councillor Raymond Shannon, who received correspondence from Mental Health Minister Mary Butler following a representation from him recently. Speaking on Southeast Radio, Councillor Shannon said that while there's been some developments, further improvements are needed in the current system.
4: Like, we have a new liaison consultant psychiatrist taking a post there at the moment. Now, that's going to operate 7 days a week from 9 to 5. But mental health is 24/7. 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What's needed is 24/7 care in Wexford General, you know, or in the grounds of Wexford General at our own unit. We're sending people to Waterford.
3: Government plans to put the downsizing plan for older homeowners on ice are being criticised. The Social Democrat said they could have helped free up larger homes. He's calling on the Housing Minister Wexford, TD James Brown, to make clear to councils they can continue to run the scheme, which would have enabled older people to move into smaller homes. Social Democrat housing spokesperson Rory Hearn says the decision goes against what's needed to sort the housing crisis.
5: This is a real, you know, winner in terms of being able to enable people to right size, but unfortunately the government has told councils to pause the scheme, and we know there are hundreds of people on waiting lists around the country to access the scheme, including in my own constituency. People have been on to me very interested in looking at this. This is a potential solution to free up larger homes and enable people to right size.
3: We're being warned to be on the lookout for scams when buying tickets this summer. Bank of Ireland's warning people to be extra careful when buying tickets for popular concerts and festivals, especially ahead of the upcoming Electric Picnic. Meanwhile, Wexford County Council say you should always verify if an email claiming to come from the council ends in the legitimate email address wexfordcoco.ie. Local man Maurice McCarthy outlines what you should tell the bank if you're the victim of a scam.
6: You tell them that you've been scammed, it's a fraud. You mentioned the word fraud. They will say to you, did you connect with the merchant? In other words, did you ask for your money back? Did you ask him any questions? Did you try to resolve it with the merchant? If you have, in other words, you've sent them emails, and that's important as well, that you send them emails asking for your money back, etc. They then will pursue it on your behalf.
3: Nearly €270,000 has been raised for the families of two British police officers who were killed when a Volkswagen on the wrong side of the road hit their patrol car. 5 people aged 17, 18 and 23 also died in the Passat. PC Matthew Blades has been remembered by his wife as a devoted father, while PC Tom Clock's family called him their hero. Ross Naaman will return to County Wexford for a third consecutive year, with Gorey hosting both the start and finish of Stage 2 of the 2026 race. The 97-kilometre stage on Thursday, September 3rd, will take riders from Gorey towards Arklow and Ockram before tackling the challenging Schlieffe-Wee climb and returning through Ballycanoe for a fast finish in Gorey. A festival of cycling will also take place in Gorey Town Park, with activities for children, cycling demonstrations, bike maintenance advice and road safety information. Speaking to Southeast Radio, Radio News was Cahirlach of the Gorey Kilmuckeridge Municipal District Councillor Mary Farrell, and she said she's delighted to see the race both start and finish in Gorey.
7: Yeah, no, absolutely. We're delighted this year, and it's the 28th anniversary of Ross Naaman as well, which makes it a little bit more poignant too. But it's both starting and finishing in Gorey, which means that when they start off, they're going to be, you know, traversing around the county and even up into parts of Wicklow. They're going to be going by some fantastic sights and scenery, but then they will make their way back to Gorey, which is great for the town. And it's great for the race as well, to say that it's starting and finishing in the same place.
3: For all your local stories and more, visit southeastradio.ie. It's 4 minutes past seven.
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3: Dry today with sunny spells turning hazy at times. Highest temperatures 19 to 22 degrees.
10: Thank you very much for that. Here's an odd one. Here's an interesting one. Today is Independence Day in Ukraine, where they celebrate their independence from Russia in 1991. And you'd say to yourself, they're doing any celebrating today? No, I don't think so.
3: Tough one for people living in Ukraine, no doubt.
10: It really is. How was your weekend?
3: Oh, it's great, Phil. And yours?
10: Yeah, good. We had a good old night Friday night.
3: We had a great night Friday night.
10: The Southeast Radio family went out for a number of reasons. One of those was, of course, saying goodbye to our friend, Alien, but also the fact that, we all did. Old Mr. Grace came over from the Death Star in the UK. Do you remember that? How Are You Being Served? Yeah. Old Mr. Grace would come onto the shop floor, right? You've all done very well. Well, we had, a reason to celebrate recently, and that was it. So we all went out on Friday night, and that's all I'm going to say. I'm not going to say anything else except it was an epic night, and we had great crack, and just good fun. And I'm dying to say loads, but I'm not going to, obviously. Anyway, Siobhan, thanks very much for that.
3: Not fit for air now.
10: Yes, I know. I did a little bit of karaoke, shall we say.
3: What happens on a night out stays on a night
10: that's
3: out.
10: It, that's it.
3: That's the rule.
10: Yeah, you girls know all about that.
3: Oh.
10: Yeah, what goes on Thursdays on tour? All right, Siobhan, thank you very much. The Secret Sound, 1,850 quid is what it's for grabs today.
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10: 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Play the game just after 8:30 this morning. Waking up Wexford at 7 minutes past 7. Good morning.

Morning to you. It's 10 past 7 now. If you were listening to the Morning Mix last week with John Moynihan, you would have heard him talking to the lads from the Killan Vintage Club, and they were organising a special event over the weekend for Oscar's kids. And they were planning on taking a load of tractors from Killan all the way up to the Big Smoke. And they did. And not just that, but actually witnessed, right? Wait to hear this. I witnessed a bunch of tractors that looked absolutely brilliant with proud drivers driving between Gorey and Arklow on Saturday morning. It was an absolutely brilliant sight. But here's the best bit. The best bit was the two boys decided, Asher, look, we'll bring the combines, right? So just picture this. Right? you know how big a tractor is? Well, quadruple that and you've got a reasonably sized combine. So one of these combines didn't even have wheels on the front. It actually had tracks. So they decided to drive the combine up to them. Now, not just that, but imagine this, right? So you're coming down the road into Arklow and you've got to navigate Arklow's main street in a combine harvester. And by God, did they do it. They were brilliant drivers. I mean, it was just very unusual. But fair play to the Gardaí who were on call. The Gardaí were brilliant. They marshalled the whole thing perfectly. The lads even had armed Garda support for whatever reason, I don't know. But thanks very much on Garda Síochána for brilliant community policing. And well done to those involved in the tractor run. You looked absolutely amazing. And just great to see community spirit in action. Fair play to you lads and lassies. Take a bow.

0: We really had to play that, didn't we? Nizlopi, and that's called the JCB song at 7:15.
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0: Southeast Radio. Good morning to you. You're on the Jumbo Breakfast Show. It's Phil here. How's your day going? Freddie Mercury makes the news over the weekend. There was an auction, right? And if you're a Queen fan and you have very deep pockets, this might be the one for you. A new collection of Mercury's memorabilia went under the hammer, or rather is going under the hammer. Now, this includes a Yamaha grand piano that Freddie used while recording some of their biggest hits in Munich. It's expected to sell for more than $500,000. Do you know, if you actually had proof that he specifically wrote a specific song on the piano, it might even be worth it. Also up for auction is the famous front door of Freddie's London home, Garden Lodge, still covered in messages left by heartbroken fans after his death. There's even his Tiffany moustache comb, proof that even rock legends have to keep their facial hair looking fabulous. But the thing about the door on the house was that the door was actually replaced, but then somebody kept it. Which is kind of it's kind of eerie but nice at the same time. Handwritten song lyrics and other personal items are also for offer. It follows the hugely successful 23 auction of Freddie's belongings that raised £40 million. So if you've got a spare few hundred thousand lying around, you could soon be tackling the very ivories, or tinkling the very ivories that Freddie used. Interesting stuff. Auction memorabilia. I don't know if it goes to charity or what. But either way, it's worth it. In other music news, last week on the show, we spoke to Brian, who's our Bruce Springsteen man. And he said, was telling us about Fela Springsteen that was taking place in Rathangan in County Kildare. It's not too far away. But also I learned that Rathangan is twinned with a town in Baltimore, which I just thought was absolutely amazing. Can't remember the name of it now. Is it Breakwater? Anyway, let's have a listen to Bruce. He sent a message to the crew in Kildare at the weekend.
1: Hey everybody in Rathangan, come all the way from the USA. Just to congratulate you on the twinning of our two cities and the fabulous planting of the two copper beech trees that'll cement the soul bond between us all.
0: Nah.
1: I want you to have a great, great celebration. Sending all my love. And I hope to see you soon.
0: Nah.
1: God bless everybody. Have fun.
0: Oh, that's nice. But I don't know. I mean, when he says, on the twinning of our two cities, have you been to Rathangan lately, lads? No. All right. Not a city. No. Oh, no.

0: I love that song. Keane DeCrow, I'll Be Waiting. Anybody at the weekend last night? Heard it was great. I was looking at all the old videos there. Did you, Sean? Sorry.
1: Yeah, see, someone from Southeast Radio was up at it anyway.
0: My daughter was there.
1: Really? Yeah. Was it good?
0: I believe it was good. Now, you see, the thing I find about Weekend is he's got a couple of great songs. What did he sing for the rest of the concert?
1: I know, yeah, that's what I was actually thinking. She'd probably know two or three of them, wouldn't you? And then after that, you'd be like, yeah.
0: But really popular. And
1: very popular.
0: Yeah, there was a couple of my friends from Wexford who were there as well. I was looking at Claire's little video, and it looked like there was loads of room on the pitch.
1: From the angle that I saw now, it looked like it was a sellout anyway, you know, and it looked like a really good night. Buzzing.
0: All right, okay. So if you're at the Weekend last night, let us know what you thought of the gig. We'd love to find out. It's 28 minutes past seven.
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0: Good morning to you. Welcome to a brand new day. Welcome to Monday morning across the county with the sun shining. A nice dry morning to be waking up to. Siobhan Murphy's here now with our first update. Morning, Siobhan.
1: Thanks, Phil. Good morning. Rents in County Wexford have risen by more than 9% in the space of a year. The latest staff.ie rental report shows market rents here were 9.3% higher. Wexford needs 24-hour mental health care, not a 9-to-5 service. That's the view of Wexford Councillor Raymond Shannon. And government plans to put down downsizing plans for older homeowners on ice are being criticised. The Social Democrats says it could have helped free up larger homes. And the weather dry today with some sunny spells turning hazy at times. Highest temperatures 19 to 22 degrees.
0: Thanks very much. We were just reading about Freddie Mercury's memorabilia going up for sale. Did you ever buy an old relic?
1: I'm joking.
0: No, I knew you were going to go there. No, but you know the way, like, you might be at a little kind of a market somewhere and you see like an old tin pot or something like that.
1: No, I don't think I did actually.
0: I think I bought an old metal cauldron, like a witch's cauldron, right?
1: Ooh.
0: And I don't know, I paid a fiver for it or something like that. Probably 30 years ago. Still out the back garden. Still in one piece.
1: Do you
0: I
1: put
0: still want
1: flowers
0: to kind of,
1: in it?
0: Yeah, I still want to refurb it. Do you know what I mean? It'll never be done.
1: Yeah.
0: So if anybody has any old relics at home they want to tell us about, please do. Humans not included in this one. Siobhan, thanks very much for that. More news at 8 o'clock this morning. And we did a little laugh. Phil, that Bruce Springsteen, he sounded like he was on the pot. You mean now, Catherine, hold a sec now. Physically on the pot or smoking the pot? I don't know what you're referring to, but thanks very much. And also Brian was on as well with Bruce comparing the two cities of Rathangan and the one in Baltimore. Yeah, they had a little giggle at the city reference. They just had a little giggle, absolutely.
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0: I mean, Phil, if Rathangan is a city, then Wexford must be a metropolis, hon. Absolutely. It's 28 minutes to 8 now. Good morning.

Southeast Radio, good morning to you. Welcome to a brand new day, Monday morning with The Killers and Human. It's Irish Music Month all this month, and it's in full swing here at Southeast Radio. 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
0: So just the one this morning to hand here, there's a lane closure from the junction of Spawell Road and Carcor Redmond Road for traffic travelling toward Wexford Town today and tomorrow between 8 a.m. and 6 p.m. It's your travel and traffic.
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0: 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Right, so if you're just joining us this morning, where have you been for the last 45 minutes, for goodness sake? The secret sound is at £1,850. 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

Tame Impala, that's called Dracula on Southeast Radio. Morning to you, welcome to Monday. We're going to ease you in to the next hour with the Commodore's classic Easy. The 8 o'clock news is coming up. We'll have the newspapers and the secret sound all in the next hour at Southeast Radio.

0: Southeast Radio. The Commodores, it's called Easy. Well, he's back. Alan Corcoran is on the morning mix at 10 o'clock. We'll catch up with Alan at about 9:15 and find out what's on this morning show in the next hour. The news is on the way.
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7: It's 8 o'clock. Good morning. I'm Siobhan Murphy. Rents in County Wexford have risen by more than 9% in the space of a year. The latest staff.ie rental report shows market rents here were 9.3% higher in the second quarter of 2026 compared with the same period last year. The typical open market rent for a three-bedroom home in Wexford is now €1,661 a month. Nationally, rent increases slowed between March and June, but report author Ronan Lyons says rental scarcity remains a problem across the country. Housing Minister Wexford TD James Brown's been urged to row back on a decision to pause plans for downsizing. The government stalled the scheme for older homeowners, which would have enabled them to move into smaller accommodation. It means hundreds of them have been left in limbo, according to the Sunday Independent. Social Democrats housing spokesperson Rory Hearn has this message for Minister James Brown.
9: Well, we need the minister to make it clear to councils that they can continue to operate this scheme, that they will be provided the funding to do so, and to open up the waiting list to take people on board and to start actually providing this age-friendly, appropriate housing to facilitate downsizing and right-sizing.
7: Wexford needs 24-hour mental health care, not a 9-to-5 service. That's the view of Wexford Councillor Raymond Shannon, who received correspondence from Mental Health Minister Mary Butler following a representation from him recently. Speaking on Southeast Radio, Councillor Shannon said while there's been some developments, further improvements are needed in the current system.
10: Like, we have a new liaison consultant psychiatrist taking a post there at the moment. Now, that's going to operate 7 days a week from 9 to 5. 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What's needed is 24/7 care in Wexford General, you know, or in the grounds of Wexford General, at our own units. We're sending people to Waterford.
7: One of the teenagers killed in a crash on the M9 last week will be buried today. 18-year-old Jeremy O'Brien from Carlow Town died along with 4 other teenagers when the BMW they were in hit an innocent family on the motorway near Moon in Kildare. The car they were travelling in the wrong way on the carriageway, and the collision resulted in 4 people in the other car being seriously injured, including a young boy. Jeremy will be buried in St Mary's Cemetery, Carlow, following 11 a.m. Mass in the Church of the Holy Family in Aska. Meanwhile, nearly €270,000 has been raised for the families of two British police officers who were killed when a Volkswagen on the wrong side of the road hit their patrol car. Five people aged 17, 18 and 23 also died in the Passat. PC Matthew Blades has been remembered by his wife as a devoted father, while PC Tom Clough's family called him their hero. And Ross Naman will return to County Wexford for a third consecutive year, with Gorey hosting both the start and finish of Stage 2 of the 2026 race. The 97-kilometre stage on Thursday, September 3rd, will take riders from Gorey towards Arklow and Ockram before tackling the challenging Schlieve climb and returning through Ballycanoe for a fast finish in Gorey. A festival of cycling will also take place in Gorey Town Park, with activities for children, cycling demonstrations, bike maintenance advice and road safety information. Speaking to South East Radio News, Cathaoirleach of the Gorey Kilmuckridge Municipal District Councillor Mary Farrell said she's delighted to see the race both start and finish in Gorey.
11: Yeah, no, absolutely. We're delighted this year, and it's the 28th anniversary of Rosamond as well, which makes it a little bit more poignant too. But it's both starting and finishing in Gorey, which means that when they start off, they're going to be, you know, traversing around the county and even up into parts of Wicklow. They're going to be going by some fantastic sights and scenery, but then they will make their way back to Gorey, which is great for the town. And it's great for the race as well, to say that it's starting and finishing in the same place.
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7: Dry today with sunny spells turning hazy at times. Highest temperatures 19 to 22 degrees.
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7: Starting with soccer, and Liverpool's first game under new head coach Andoni Iraola ended in a dramatic 2-2 draw at St James's Park yesterday, while the Enzo Maresca era at Manchester City got up and running with a come-from-behind 2-1 victory at home to Bournemouth. Aston Villa conceded four goals in the opening 31 minutes at the Amex Stadium as they lost their season opener against Brighton by 4-0. In golf, Rory McIlroy had to make do with third at the BMW Championships. A 1-under-par final round of 69 moved the six-time major winner on to 13-under on Sunday. Wyndham Clark held on to the claim the title in Missouri. The US Open champion secured first place with a score of 17-under-par. And there are seven races at Ballinrobe today. The first goes to post at 10-5. That's your news and sport on South East Radio.
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Owen loves a bit of disco. Southeast Radio with Sister Sledge. We are family. Now, the Irish Times this morning has a great picture. A little big fella at Béal na Bláth. And the picture, he's a little lad on his dad's shoulders. And he's dressed as Michael Collins. He's only a little lad. Anyway, it was the commemoration in County Cork. Broadcaster and historian David McCullough delivered the oration at this year's event, which marked 104 years since Collins' death. That's the main picture on the Irish Times. Extension of fuel excise cuts will not affect the budget tax package is also on the front there. And wrong way driving on the motorways is now out of control following that horrific story of the deaths in the UK from similar events. Rathwood tops complaints list. The troubled home and garden retailer Rathwood was most complained about company in Ireland in the first 6 months of the year, the new report indicates. It came up almost three times more often in calls to the consumer watchdog than the company in second place. All told, Rathwood was identified in 737 calls to the Competition and Consumer Protection Commission between January and June, with Ryanair featuring on 238 occasions, 10 ahead of Sky in third place. Currys on 223, Harvey Norman's on 196, and the list goes on. And you'd often wonder, you know what I often wonder about places? And even like, you know, low-fare airlines, when there's an issue or when, you know, you need to change something or do something, why do they make it so difficult? And to, you know, it's just as easy to make it easy as it is difficult. The Irish Daily Mail leads with a headline, 118,000 patients waiting over a year for care, including 9,500 left to wait more than 3 years by hospitals. I speak as somebody who knows. I've been waiting for a knee operation for over a year and only recently got the letter. So if you are in pain, I feel your pain. I'd be rubbish as a traitor. I can't keep a secret, says Siobhan McSweeney. I think she's a brilliant actor. She's featured on the front of the Irish Daily Mail this morning as we get ready for the traitors back on RTE television. Great to see a bit of terrestrial TV making their own productions as well, albeit a franchise, but a good show, and she is a great part of the show. So fair play to Siobhan, who makes the front of the paper this morning. Celebrating Irish Music Month on Southeast Radio, these are Florence Road.

0: Florence Road on Southeast Radio. It's called Break the Girl at 8:15. Good morning. Terry was on just a moment ago to say, Phil, I've just returned from my holidays in New Zealand and I have to tell you, they make gorgeous pies. I was, what? Apple pies? No, see, no. Steak and cheese, tender chunks of beef steak in rich gravy with a gooey cheese layer. And I started to get hungry, so I texted him back. I said, what other pies did they have in New Zealand that impressed you, an Irish boy, so much? He said, mince and cheese, bacon and egg, butter chicken, steak, bacon and mushroom. Now wait for this one. Wait for this. Venison and plum gravy pie. Oh, jeez. Potato top pie, savoury mince, baked crown with a thick golden mashed potato on the top. Sounds a little bit like a cottage pie, to be honest. Pork belly and crackling. And the list goes on of the pies that you can get in a traditional Kiwi shop that sells pies. I never knew such things existed in my life. And then it got us thinking here in the office, are there any places in County Wexford that still do pies? I mean, we're used to the regular steak and kidney pie. All right, but is there anywhere in Wexford that actually does a selection of pies? I know we do those jambon things. I was never really a fan. Or you can get a couple of sausages or whatever. But where in Wexford does pies?
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Morning to you. Welcome to a brand new day. 8:21 on Southeast Radio's Jumbo Breakfast Show. We were talking about old relics a little earlier on there. Freddie Mercury's piano is expected to reach £500,000. What about this? The football Diego Maradona palmed his infamous Hand of God goal against England in the 1986 World Cup has sold. How much would you say now? Seriously. Fuck up. €2.9 million. The match referee, Ali bin Nasser, took the Adidas Azteca ball immediately after Argentina's 2-1 victory and kept it in a cupboard at his home in Tunisia for decades. See, you'd want prominence on this, wouldn't you? You'd want to make sure that it is the actual ball, because you'd hate to, you know, spend €2.9 million on this ball only to discover it was his young lad's football that he had in school or something like that. Yeah, there'd have to be some sort of definite provenance to prove that is indeed the ball that had Madonna's or Maradona's Hand of God goal. Anyway, fair play to him. England lost that game. That's tough. Okay, it's 8:23 now on Southeast Radio. Good morning.

0: Yeah, okay, so we were talking about old relics this morning. Phil, it's a far cry from Freddy's front door, eh? But I gave €15 for a dark red metal OXO cube box from the 70s at a stall in Stradbally recently. Actually, that's kind of cool. I think that's kind of cool because lots of things were made of tin when we were kids. Wouldn't some of us do anything to hold onto snippets from our childhood? We really would. And you know, if you remember looking in your parents' cupboard when you were a kid, you can remember some of the brands like Bisto. I think Bisto was probably everywhere at some stage in someone's press. Was there Lion's tea? I don't think there was Barry's tea when we were growing up. It was Lion's or PG Tips, which was the one with the where they used the monkeys in the TV commercial. And then they had to stop because it was grilled animals. Oh, God. So what were those brands that were in your parents' press you remember growing up? You know, they were there. What was the bread? What was the tea? And, you know, oh, I don't know. It's just very nostalgic. But just to think of the OXO cubes going back and a tin box, it's kind of a cool little thing to have in the house. I know that we have a butter knife in our house. That was my wife's mother's. And when we went back to New Zealand a couple of years ago, she brought the knife with her. Guess where? Yeah, you guessed it. In her hand luggage. Searched and searched. And the nicest customs officers actually said, you know what? Not even a sharp knife. It's a butter knife. But they could see like it was like something from the 70s or whatever. And she was allowed carry on, literally. Right, it's 8:28 now on Southeast Radio.
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2: Morning to you, welcome to a brand new day. You are waking up Monday morning to sunshine across the county today. A nice dry day ahead. Siobhan Murphy's here now with our update. Morning, Siobhan.
3: Thanks, Phil. Good morning. Renters in Wexford are facing another sharp increase in housing costs. New figures from daft.ie show market rents in the county were 9.3% higher in the second quarter of this year than 12 months earlier. The housing minister has been urged to row back on a decision to pause plans for downsizing. The government stalled the scheme for older homeowners, which would have enabled them to move into smaller accommodation. And Ross na Mban will return to County Wexford for a third consecutive year, with Gorey hosting both the start and finish of Stage 2 of the 2026 race. And the weather dry today, with sunny spells turning hazy at times. Highest temperatures 19 to 22 degrees.
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3: Starting with soccer, and Liverpool boss Andoni Areola said it was a good step for Alexander Isak to play the full match in their 2-2 Premier League draw at Newcastle. The Swedish striker faced a hostile return to St James's Park after he forced to move away from Tyneside last year. Despite not finding the net, Areola was happy with Isak's contribution.
5: He has tried everything, good positions on the ball, probably has had a couple of situations to finish inside the box, but probably not the clearest he wanted or we wanted, but I value that.
3: Elsewhere, the Enzo Maresca era at Manchester City got up and running with a come-from-behind 2-1 victory at home to Bournemouth, and Aston Villa conceded 4 goals in the opening 31 minutes at the Amex Stadium as they lost their season opener against Brighton by 4-0. In golf, Rory McIlroy had to make do with third at the BMW Championship. A 1-under par final round of 69 moved the 6-time major winner on to 13-under on Sunday. Wyndham Clark held on to claim the title in Missouri. The US Open champion secured first place with a score of 17-under par. Next up on the PGA Tour is the Tour Championship from Eastlake, which will get underway on Thursday. And in racing, there are 7 races at Ballinrobe today. The first goes to post at 10-5. That's your headlines in sport on Southeast Radio.
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1: The keeper of the secret.
0: Is that what they call it? The keeper of the secret.
1: Yes, yeah. The keeper of the secret.
0: We're having a little giggle because I was just telling Lucinda about the first time I met Erasure. Right, so I was having a chat. I might as well just tell it because it's just I was so innocent.
1: Brilliant,
0: right?
1: Brilliant.
0: So I was chatting to Vince Clark and Andy Bell, and I can't remember which one it was, but they'd done a lot of ABBA covers at the time, right? And they were well known for the ABBA covers, and they did a great version.
1: Yeah.
0: So we're just having a chat, and I said to the lads, "You know, which member of ABBA did you fancy?" And they looked at each other, and then back to me, and went, "Benny," and I just wasn't expecting it. I just. I've grown up since then. I'm a man of the world now.
1: Man of the world.
0: Right, we've Alan on the line with us this morning. Morning, Al.
1: Morning, Alan.
2: Good morning.
0: Welcome to the show. Alan, whereabouts are you?
2: I'm in Waterford at the moment.
0: In Waterford, boy. And what are you doing in Waterford?
2: I'm doing deliveries.
0: All right. Is that like DPD, that sort of thing?
2: No, it's... delivering for the Volkswagen Group.
0: All right, fair lady. I'm just trying to tease it out here. I'm just nosy, Alan, all right? And are you based in Wexford or Dublin or where?
2: I started off in Dublin in the mornings.
0: Right. Up at Liffey Valley, is it?
2: No, out near the airport.
1: Lovely. You come from there this morning, Alan, have you?
2: What's that?
1: You've come from the airport, like, this morning.
2: Yeah, every morning.
0: Yeah, going against the traffic, you see, which is not bad. You know,
1: it's not bad.
2: Yeah.
0: Listen, and how did you come across Southeast Radio then? Did you just like randomly land on it one morning and say, "Oh, I like your man"?
2: No, I do tune into it as soon as I get within range.
1: Ah, good man, Alan.
0: Ah, we like you already, Alan.
1: Yeah,
0: we like you already.
1: We want to give the money to Alan this morning.
0: Right, Al, listen, let's not waste time. Let's not beat around the bush. Let's get on with it straight away. We're going to play the secret sound for you. We have 1,850 quid up for grabs today. If you can tell us what this sound is, and here it comes. One more. Right.
1: Come on, Alan. You can do this.
2: Is it something getting laminated?
1: The laminating machine.
0: Sounds like Marianne's lamination.
1: It actually does sound like Marianne's lamination. And how did you come up with this?
2: It was a few weeks ago. Just when the girls were in the hotel.
1: Ah.
2: There was a menu on the table, and most menus are laminated.
1: That's right. Myself and Aileen were there, and it was laminated. You're dead right, yeah.
0: God, he's a clever boy, isn't he?
1: Isn't he just? Nobody guessed that now, I don't think. Very good. I like it.
0: Right, so is it the lamination machine?
1: Oh, Alan, we really wanted to give you the money this morning, but it's not the lamination
0: machine. Sorry, Alan. Sorry.
1: Sorry.
2: I have another guess, I'll try again.
1: Good man.
0: Alan, you are so welcome to try again, my friend, and you have a safe journey, and thank you very much for stopping by Southeast Radio. Good luck.
2: Thank you.

0: Morning, Southeast Radio with Morgan Wallen. That's Love Somebody. So tomorrow morning, the secret sound is at €1,860. And the incorrect guesses are all up on southeastradio.ie. So you can go and have a little look. It's coming up on 9:15 now.
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0: We've a lane closed from the junction of Spawell Road and Carcar Redmond Road for traffic travelling toward Wexford Town. That's today and tomorrow between 8 and 6. Be aware of that. We're talking about those things that you'd see in the press at home when you were a kid. We had a bread man in our house. Fellow Mother's Pride was the brand. I do remember that. All right, thank you. And here's another one too. A lot of kids don't realise that there were milkmen back in the day. The milk was delivered to your house. Are there still milkmen used? You know, does anybody listening this morning actually get milk delivered to their house? Is it still a thing? Or is it just something from the past? Let us know. It's 14 minutes to 9. Good morning to you.
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Southeast Radio. Morning to you. That's Casey Musgraves. I'm going through a dry spell. God bless you. So do milkmen still exist in Wexford? Phil, 45 years getting milk to our door, says Betty. Ah, Betty, that's great. And my brother was just on. He said, do you remember our milkman's name? I said, yeah, Noel the milkman. And we were fascinated as kids that he could get up so early in the morning and get the milk to our house every day. I think he probably delivered all through my childhood with the same milkman. So milkmen are still around. Oh, I did not know. Thank you very much for mentioning that and sending it to me as well. So big shout out to all the milkmen listening this morning. And a big shout out to those who took part in the Skittles competition at Brown's Pub in Goree this year, raising money for local charities. A big event, and it's been going on for 50 years, would you believe? So well done to all involved. Irish Music Week on Southeast Radio, celebrating the best of Irish. You too.

0: 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You can get info on Irish Music Month there. And if you have something that you'd like to send us, or any inquiries, or a song that you want us to hear, whether it's in Irish or in English or whatever, if it's local, send it to music@southeastradio.ie. We'd love to have it, and we'll do our best to get it played for you. Now, coming up after the news at 9 o'clock this morning, we're rewinding to the year that the movie Trainspotting first hit our screen and Ewan McGregor became a household name. Hello there. So that's coming up after the news at 9 this morning. Our news is next, and we'll see you on the other side here on Southeast Radio.
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9: It's 9 o'clock. Good morning. I'm Siobhan Murphy. Rents in Wexford are continuing to rise faster than the national average. The latest Staff.ie report shows market rents in the county are 9.3% higher than a year ago, compared with a national increase of around 7.7%. Report author and Trinity College economist Ronan Lyons said Wexford's still feeling the effects of a severe shortage of rental homes. He says a lack of supply and availability remains the main factor pushing rents higher, and we need a plan.
10: Across the country, we're seeing further increases in rents, 7.5% roughly on average now compared to a year ago. In Wexford, slightly more than that, 9.3% over the last year. And in Wexford, as across the country, it's about a lack of availability, a lack of supply. And the only way you'll fix that is by building significantly more rental homes. And for that, we need a plan. We can't wait on the market to do it. We'll need a plan to get those homes built.
9: Those looking for last-minute tickets to Electric Picnic are being urged to be on the lookout for fake passes to the event. Over 80,000 people are expected to attend the festival, which starts on Friday, with some last-gasp tickets still available. Scammers are likely to target people through fake ticket listings on social media, online marketplaces and unofficial resale websites. Wexford Camogie Chairwoman Martina Donnellan says sometimes if it's too good to be true, that might be because it is.
11: Sometimes people are so anxious to go and get their tickets for music, they overlook some of the glaring things there because I've been looking for these tickets for months and months and months. Now here they are and I'm going to be able to purchase them. We just have to be very, very mindful of, and we're all very techie now, so sometimes people are just clicking without even being aware of what they're clicking on at times.
9: There'll be no new tax breaks for developers in the upcoming budget. Housing Minister Wexford TD James Brown told the Business Post that the market's dysfunctional and can't survive without the current level of subsidies. He says the government's looking at how to transition away from those supports to try to get the private sector standing on its own two feet. Director of Housing and Planning at Construction Industry Federation Conor O'Connell says over the past decade all housing systems haven't been working properly.
12: We've had a dysfunctional planning system, we've had a dysfunctional judicial review system and legal system, we've had a dysfunctional financing system for development finance with the banks, we've had a dysfunctional system for infrastructural investment. So all of those dysfunctions within the system has led to a dysfunction within the housing supply market.
9: The US says today is economic D-Day for Iran. It's threatening Tehran with the greatest financial offensive ever marshalled as it rolls out economic sanctions to target Iran's trade partners. The US Treasury Secretary Scott Bessent is expected to unveil details of a pressure campaign later. Iran says it'll shut down all oil exports from the Gulf if the economic war continues. Stockbroker Paul Kavanagh for Petronas Partners says the US will likely go after China, Russia and India.
13: All of those major continents, that we're going for you if you continue to help support Iran in their activities here and financially are supporting them, we're going for you as well. Not military, but financially.
9: And Wexford needs 24-hour mental health care, not a 9-to-5 service. That's the view of Wexford councillor Raymond Shannon, who received correspondence from Mental Health Minister Mary Butler following a representation from him recently. Speaking on South East Radio, councillor Shannon said while there's been some developments, further improvements are needed in the current system.
14: Like, we have a new liaison consultant psychiatrist taking a post there at the moment. 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
9: Dry today with sunny spells turning hazy at times. Highest temperatures 19 to 22 degrees.
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9: Starting with soccer, in Manchester City manager Enzo Maresca says his midfield experiment with Mark Gaye paid off in their 2-1 Premier League win against Bournemouth. The England centre-back played higher up the pitch in a shock tactical decision from the new City boss. Maresca says it's a good option for him to have.
18: It's a solution. I don't know if it can be for the next game again, but it's a solution. Now we need different solutions. So when you visualise and then is good, in the future when you need, you know that if he's going to play there, he's going to be good.
9: French tennis player Arthur Fils says he shut down his critics with victory at the Cincinnati Open. The 22-year-old beat Francis Tiafoe in the final to claim the biggest title of his career. After the match, he wrote, "Who's going to talk now?" on the courtside camera lens. And in golf, American golfer Wyndham Clark survived a fight back from Rory McIlroy to win the BMW Championship in Missouri. Clark's 5-shot lead disappeared as McIlroy drew level with 7 holes left to play. But back-to-back birdies put Clark back in control and he ended up winning the tournament by 3 shots. That's your news and sport on Southeast Radio.
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0: I love you. Southeast Radio, we're on the Rewind Years, Lionel Richie. Do you remember the video of that? And the blind girl and the sculpture? Ah, bless. That was Hello, Is It Me You're Looking For? Is the shop down where I live has a sign outside. Hello, is it tea you're looking for? Self-Control from Laura Branigan was also in the set. Anybody remember the name of this show? It starred Dennis Waterman. I'll let you know what it was after these.
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Southeast Radio. We're on the rewind years, and the Thompson Twins. It's called Doctor, Doctor. I asked you what this music was from. Well, it was Minder, and it was George Cole who played the part of Offa Daly, that's right, and Dennis Waterman played the main part of Minder. That was a little bit of the music from the show that was humongous in this year. That's the year that we first met them. And one more from the year, Bananarama.

0: Southeast Radio on the Rewind Years. Robert De Niro's waiting from Bananarama. They actually played that song to him quite recently, and he wasn't aware of it. But he is now. The year was 1984. We have another year for you after the news headlines.
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big song from the year, the late Robert Miles, and that was the first one that he brought out, an instrumental, music that was designed to be played in cars on the way home from nightclubs. 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

0: Southeast Radio on the Rewind Years, finishing off the Jumbo Breakfast Show this morning, 1996. And Oasis with Wonderwall. We'll be here again tomorrow morning, bright and early, from 7.
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7: Good morning. Coming up on your Morning Mix today, Pavvy Point, the traveller rights group, respond to severe criticism of the travelling community in light of the M50 crash. We hear from Martin Collins. The cost of living dominates the landscape too. Rental costs and rural housing in particular. We look at these areas in detail, and we talk to the legendary horse trainer Jim Bulger from Wexford as a big event takes place in Carlow tonight, Hurling for Cancer. All this to come, but first off, over to Siobhan Murphy in the Southeast Radio Newsroom.
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9: Thanks, Alan. Here's the headlines at 10 o'clock. Gardaí are seeking the public's assistance in tracing the whereabouts of Sarah Louise Doyle, who's age 16 and has been reported missing from Barntown on the 22nd of August. Just 54 homes were available to rent across County Wexford at the beginning of this month. That's according to the latest Staff.ie report, who would say the figure highlights just how tight the local rental market remains. And the US has said today is economic D-Day for Iran. And the weather dry today with sunny spells, highest temperatures 19 to 22 degrees.
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9: Southeast Radio has been informed of the following bereavements. Murphy of Bree, Dennis Murphy, Loch Gerald Bree, Enniscorthy, beloved husband of the late Lily, father of Sean and the late Joanne, brother of the late Maureen, John and Bridie. Removal from Crosby's Funeral Home, Enniscorthy, today Monday at 11:40 a.m. to St Aidan's Cathedral for funeral mass at 12 noon. Burial afterwards in Enniscorthy New Cemetery, house private please. O'Neill of Clonegall, Kathleen O'Neill, Ní Kelly, Drummond, Clonegall, Enniscorthy, beloved wife of the late Paddy, mother of Bernie, Willie, Noel and the late Margaret and her two children who died in infancy, sister of the late Bridie and Dennis. Removal from her home today Monday to St Bridget's Church, Clonegall, arriving for funeral mass at 11 a.m. Burial afterwards in the adjoining cemetery. House private this Monday morning, please. Chapman of Enniscorthy, William Chapman, Arduin, Grenville, Enniscorthy and formerly of Ballycarrigeen, Ferns, beloved husband of Phyllis, father of Audrey, Ken, Gail, Colin, Anne, Elaine, Philippa, brother of Elsie, Alfred and the late Ben, Gertie and John. Reposing in Cavanagh's funeral home, Castlelands, Ferns on Tuesday from 3 until 7pm. Removal from Cavanagh's funeral home on Wednesday to Kilcormac Parish Church, Ballincash, Upper Owlert for funeral service at 2:30. Burial afterwards in St Edan's Cathedral Churchyard, Ferns. Bernie of Campile. Andrew Andy Bernie Cool Campile, husband of Bridget, father of Andre, Belita and Nigel, brother of Catherine, Mary, Marcella and the late Breda. Reposing in Ryan's funeral home, Wellington Bridge, today Monday from 4 until 9pm. Removal on Tuesday morning to Ramsgrange Church for funeral mass at 12 noon. Burial afterwards in the new cemetery, Ramsgrange. South East Radio extends sympathy to the bereaved.

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1: Good morning to you and welcome along to your Monday edition of Southeast Radio's Morning Mix. First of all, I'd like to acknowledge the tremendous work of John Moynihan, who deputised for me last week, a consummate professional whose star is on the rise. Well done to John. And he covered a multitude of programmes during the summer season and we're blessed to have him. So well done and thank you, John. And I know the last Wednesday was a very special day in John's life in Ferns. Even hearing rumours they're going to put a plaque up in to honour him. So well done to John as he heads back to his teaching role now, but still very much part of the Southeast Radio team here. Anyway, I hope we find you in great form today. We've a lot to get through on the Morning Mix this morning, including coming up in the second hour of the programme. We'll get a more detailed reaction about the rental situation in this county and this country from Ronan Lyons.
2: Across the country, we're seeing further increases in rents, 7.5% roughly on average now compared to a year ago. In Wexford, slightly more than that, 9.3% over the last year. And in Wexford, as across the country, it's about a lack of availability, a lack of supply. And the only way you'll fix that is by building significantly more rental homes. And for that, we need a plan. We can't wait on the market to do it. We'll need a plan to get those homes built.
1: We'll hear more from Ronan Lyons from DAF.ie in the second hour of today's programme. But our comment line is open to you. It's 053 914 5222. You can text or WhatsApp us on 087 3737 956. And that's brought to you in association with Doyle's Garage, Cortown and Enniscorthy, your main MG dealer for County Wexford. It's a big night for hurling enthusiasts across the country as that legendary event, Hurling for Cancer, takes place in Carlow. And we'll be speaking to our own proud Wexford man, Jim Bulger, the horse trainer, who I'm told is easing off, but Liam Spratt was talking to me earlier and he tells me he still has horses running. But today it's all about hurling, it's Carlow, and Jim will be linking in with us live round about 10:45 on the programme this morning. But first off, it's a really hot subject at the moment and it's been a very, very worrying time. And of course our thoughts are very much with the families of the three young women and the young boy who are still in a serious condition as we speak this morning in relation to the M50 crash. Now, there has been strong public reaction following the recent crash, with criticism directed towards members of the traveller community. Pavy Point has responded to what it describes as a wave of harsh criticism and commentary. That's the traveller rights group. And it's calling for greater care in how the travelling community is represented in the aftermath. I'm joined now to discuss this reaction and the wider concerns by Martin Collins, who's the co-director of Pavy Point Traveller and Roma Centre. Good morning to you, Martin.
3: Good morning, Alan, and good morning to your listeners.
1: Martin, firstly, can I get your reaction to the M50 crash? And would you like to express your sympathy to the innocent family who were caught up in the incident while on their way to the airport?
3: Yes, Alan. Pavy Point Traveller and Roma Centre has already issued a public statement on our social media platforms, and I personally have engaged quite extensively with the media. So yes, again, we would like to repeat our deepest condolences and sympathies to all of the individuals concerned. This is a tragedy, a human tragedy, a tragedy for all concerned. So I'd like to send my best wishes and my prayers for a speedy recovery to the three sisters and their 7-year-old nephew who were seriously injured in hospital. And of course, we also want to send our deepest condolences and sympathies to the bereaved families. You know, at the end of the day, Alan, 5 young men, regardless of what people think of their actions, 5 young men have lost their lives and there are 5 families now mourning and in grief.
1: And what is Pavy Point's understanding of the circumstances surrounding the crash, Martin, based on the information that is currently available?
3: Well, we're not au fait or familiar with the details other than what's already in the media. And what's well reported is that these young lads were driving down the wrong side of the M9 and there was a head-on collision, and then that terrible tragedy ensued. So look at the actions were totally irresponsible. They were reckless. I think anybody with an ounce of decency would acknowledge that. But you know, it's one thing condemning people's irresponsible behaviour, but let's not condemn the 5 individuals. They are 5 people, 5 human beings. You know, somebody's sons, somebody's uncles, somebody's brothers. So let's distinguish between condemning irresponsible, reckless behaviour as opposed to condemning individuals. And I have to say, Alan, when the tragedy happened, then it unleashed a wave of vitriol, racism that I have never witnessed in my entire life. I got involved in the travel rights movement in 1985. I was only 18 years old. That's 42 years ago. I have witnessed some unpleasant racism in that time. But I have to say, when the identity of three of those individuals who lost their lives were disclosed as being members of the travel community, it just unleashed a wave of vitriol, of vile racism that was absolutely horrible. And the things that were said about those three individuals was disgusting. And I can only imagine the pain and the suffering that was caused to the families who had to read all of these, you know, who read some of these social media posts. For example, treeless knackers, put the travellers into concentration camps, sterilised travellers. Absolutely horrendous, horrible stuff, which has not been moderated or dealt with by TikTok or other social media platforms. And I think the government need to do more to hold these high-tech companies to account for allowing this vile racism to continue. But not just the vile racism, but also, you know, young people on social media engaging in really harmful, dangerous antics, you know, for likes, for a buzz, for bravado, you know. So that's part of the context here as well, that needs to be dealt with. And it really is an affront. It's an affront to our democratic process and to our Dáil that TikTok have refused to go in before the Joint Oireachtas Committee on Media and Communications to account for the lack of monitoring their content on their platform.
1: Can you understand the fear people have of going up the motorway, like these innocent young women and the seven-year-old boy, and anyone getting behind the wheel of a car because of this, these antics on our roads at the moment? You can understand the fear, and that leads to the reaction. And regardless of whether people are members of the travelling community or settled community or whatever, like the fear is out there at the moment, Martin, and it's leading to the backlash, I would think.
3: Well, look, I can understand, you know, I think the fear is perfectly justified. When I get in my car, you know, to go to work or to go to a meeting or whatever it is, you know, I'm petrified, you know, and it just urges all of us really to be a lot more responsible on the roads. I think this year alone, and we're not even through it yet, we're only in August, we have exceeded the number of road deaths from 2025. I think it's 126 people, you know, unfortunately have lost their lives on Irish roads. So Irish roads are not safe, they're dangerous. And, you know, I think it urges all of us, regardless of ethnic identity, to be a lot more responsible, you know, when we're driving on the roads. But Alan, what I fail to comprehend is this, you know, why are some people making an issue of the ethnic identity, the fact there were three travellers? There was five young men in that car. One was a settled person and one was a Polish, and the other three were members of the travel community. Now, nobody made an issue of the identity of the settled person or the Polish person, and rightly so, because it's totally irrelevant. And likewise, the identity of the three travellers is totally irrelevant. And I don't know why people are making an issue of that. And it just has unleashed. And okay, my community are absolutely petrified and terrified of what's been said. Like, some of this is actually incitement to violence. In a couple of posts, kneecap travellers. So it's a call to action, actually, and it's inciting violence.
1: Well, what would you like to see from the media, from politicians and public representatives in reporting and discussing the incident?
3: Well, I think people need to be, you know, people who post these racist, vile commentary and inciting violence and inciting hatred need to be held to account. And we need the government to put in place robust legislation to deal with hate speech. We're an outlier in Europe, Alan. We don't have any effective legislation dealing with hate speech. So anybody can take to a microphone, anybody can take to a PA system and, you know, incite violence and hatred towards travellers, towards gay people, towards Muslims, and there is no accountability. And when people can behave with, you know, impunity, they will continue to do it. So there needs to be some sort of sanctions or penalties on those who incite violence and hatred towards vulnerable groups.
1: Look, as we go forward with this, and this story gathers momentum, and again, you have expressed your deepest sympathy to the families of the three young women and the young boy who are currently in a very serious state as we speak this morning. The message to both those affected by the crash and the wider public at this time is what from Pavy Point, Martin?
3: Well, in terms of the five young men who lost their lives, I think it's important that their families, the bereaved families, the parents, brothers and sisters and other extended family members, it's really important that they get, whatever support is needed, counselling, etc. And again, the three young women, the three sisters and their nephew, again, I'm sure they're getting the best of care, in the hospital. And again, I want to repeat, I wish them a full and speedy recovery to full health.
1: Do you believe that there are wider issues affecting the traveller community that are relevant to understanding the circumstances surrounding this incident? What leads...
3: All I can say is these were five young lads. Three were travellers, two were non-travellers. Young lads, 16, 17, 18... very young, very immature, made a very reckless, irresponsible decision. And unfortunately, they have lost their lives and they have left a wake of devastation behind them in terms of their parents and their siblings and other relations who are grieving their loss. And again, as I said, we have three young women and a young boy, 7 years of age, in hospital, critically ill. So there's a wake of devastation left behind. And I think what's required now from all of us is to be measured, to be speak with sensitivity and compassion and humanity. And this isn't, this shouldn't be used to create divisions. This should be, we need a healing process now, and hopefully that healing process can begin for everybody concerned.
1: And what do you now believe should happen next in relation to the investigation and to supporting those affected?
3: Well, I think the important thing here for me is, obviously there's an ongoing investigation by an Garda Síochána. Obviously, there can be no criminal proceedings because the five young lads are deceased, Lord rest them. But hopefully there can be lessons learned from this, in particular around social media. I mean, a lot of young lads, I remember when I was 16, I made some really bad, irresponsible decisions. So, they're very impressionable at the age of 15, 16, 17. They do things for likes, for a buzz. Now, that was always there. That bravado, that peer pressure from the peers was always there. But that now has become amplified with social media. So, they're playing up to a wider audience, as it were. And that's why I think, TikTok, Facebook and other social media platforms need to be a lot more responsible in moderating their content and not to be allowing harmful content to stay up on their platforms forever and ever and ever.
1: Our thanks to Martin Collins from Pavy Point, the Travellers Rights Representative Group, sharing his views on the programme this morning. Already comments are coming in. I'll bring some of them to you right now. Morning, Alan. I agree that some comments on social media were horrific, but I think that the families of these young chaps posting about their sons, brothers, etc. did not sit well with people when very few of them mentioned the innocent family. I think this riled people up. Please keep me anonymous. That's the first comment in. The next one is quite strong. Of course, we can condemn those five men. They drove down the M9 twice. They knew what they were doing. If my son did half what those five did once, I'd have him locked in his room. Yes, we can condemn them regardless of their background or culture. They were wrong. Their families were wrong. And to celebrate them is wrong. Where do we draw the line? And when is enough enough? They were 100% wrong, again, regardless of their culture. Then another comment, and again, a lot of people commenting, they have given me their names and addresses and numbers, etc., but they are asking to remain anonymous. But I'm not reading any comment that I don't have a name or contact number for. But people have asked to remain anonymous, and I will respect that, although they have given me their names. This person cannot justify what these teenagers did. Please do not read out my name. Well, just to the benefit, and to be fair to Martin Collins, I don't think he was justifying them. If you listen to his last comment, he said very reckless behaviour. And in fact, that interview will be available as podcast shortly after 1 o'clock today. Your comments are very welcome. Keep them coming in. 053 914 5222. Text or WhatsApp us on 087 3737 956. Now, housing is dominating the landscape again, and rental. We'll hear from Ronan Lyons from DAF.ie, Dr. Ronan Lyons, or Professor Ronan Lyons, shortly after 11 this morning with the latest on rental in County Wexford and the actual number of properties that are still available in this county, which is way below what's required. Anyway, before that, there's still a lot of uncertainty around the proposed new rules for one-off housing in rural areas, with many people waiting to see exactly what they will mean for them. Now, our reporter, Aidan Delaney, has been looking at the proposed changes, who could benefit, and what they could mean for people hoping to build a home in their local area.
4: Estate agents and home buyers say they're still searching for clarity on what the new rules around one-off housing in the countryside mean for them. The draft Sustainable Rural and Gaeltacht Housing National Planning Statement, which the Cabinet signed off on last month, looks to provide more clarity and consistency on where and how new housing in rural and Gaeltacht areas can be developed nationally. However, draft is the key word in that sentence, as the rules haven't come in yet, and we don't know for sure in what form they'll arrive when they eventually do. Joe Bishop from D&G McCormick Quinn says a lot of their clients need answers now.
5: We come across a lot of people who have, in some cases, inherited a site or aspire to build in the locality they were born in or went to school in and reside in even, or work in. In recent years, that's become more and more difficult, and it's probably not just a planning issue. There are build cost issues associated with the one-off housing dilemma, we'll call it.
4: With the confusion comes frustration, as the housing crisis is still affecting many people here in Wexford who would love to get on the property ladder and get on with the rest of their lives. Joe says we need to see action in this area instead of just more rhetoric.
5: So that draft is now undergoing environmental screening and public consultation, so hopefully that'll be passed into law by the end of this year. But anyone we've come across in practice, you know, they'll always tell you that you've issues in relation to proving that you've been residing in the area, you're born in the area, and you've a need to live in the area. What this looks at, it standardises local need and the criteria around local need.
4: So what can we expect in these rule changes when they eventually pass through the political system and come out on the other side? People will be able to get planning permission to build in a rural area depending on two criteria, social and economic need. In general, social, or what's called local need, means that an applicant who has lived in or is living in the local rural area, meaning within a proximity of up to 10

0: an important change. That can be a cumulative or consecutive period of 7 years at any point in your life. That's our reading of it. And that's an important change.
1: Meanwhile, there will be some differences between building in a remote area and for those building close to towns, as Joe outlines here.
0: There are high pressure areas that, you know, will be still more restrictive, and, you know, they're areas around commuting zones. So, you know, your requirement for a residency there will be periods such as 10 years and a requirement to have the site within a 3 kilometre radius, whereas the standardised local 7 year rule will be a 10 kilometre radius. So it'll actually broaden that a bit more and give applicants more choice. And that 10 kilometre and 3 kilometre radius, it's not on a road basis, it's on a map, so it's as the crow flies.
1: So who can benefit from these new rules if they were to come into force? The good news, says Joe, is that more and more people will be able to get the chance to build in their local area.
0: Presently, and up until recently, the planning system normally favoured agricultural farming families, forestry families, people associated with rural walks of life, which is important, obviously. But that has been expanded to include essential workers. So that could be people such as teachers, healthcare workers, those running essential rural businesses, and some remote workers. Now, not all remote workers, so that's also an important distinction.
1: That's good news then for the frontline workers. There's a real fear that many rural communities will lose their valuable community members because they can't afford to live in their own homes. These rules are designed to help keep those people here, as Joe explains.
0: If we just use the example of a local teacher in any of the parishes or villages around the county, you know, so they would quite easily prove that they are employed permanently by the Department of Education in said village and therefore have a very, very obvious and distinct local need to reside within a 10 kilometre radius of that school.
1: One area that has annoyed a lot of people up to this point is a kind of succession plan put in place by many rural landowners. Let's say I have my house and a spare bit of land that I want to gift to my son or daughter for their future home. Anyone who's tried this knows the amount of hoops that you have to jump through to essentially give what is yours to a member of your own family. Joe says another positive aspect of these changes is that this kind of situation should become easier to manage.
0: Currently, you know, where your 5 houses are more over a 250 metre stretch, that can be a blanket ban basically on ribbon development in that scenario. The suggestion here is that that will be removed. The other suggestion is that backland, so what we mean by backland, we mean development at the back of property. So where you have agricultural land maybe at the back of residential property, the restrictions on development there will be removed.
1: Ultimately, these rule changes are about making the most of our land for the vital purpose of letting local people live there. There's been a lot of hand-wringing in recent years about the increase in population and what kind of pressures this is putting on our resources. Joe says if you look back in your history books, though, you'll see that we faced these kinds of problems before and we came through them then as well.
0: Density of housing going back to the 1800s, going back to the early part of the 1900s. When people say to me, well, we can't, you know, density in terms of rural Ireland and so on, I would say, I mean, pre-famine figures were actually higher than they are now. You have holdings and properties that are on some of these really old maps that don't exist anymore. So I think, you know, in some ways we may be going back to that, which is quite good in terms of density and population. So the demand is there, certainly. We welcome this legislation.
1: So that's all pretty good news so far, right? Well, that depends, according to Joe. He says the proof will be in the pudding, and he's hoping that we see some answers on this very soon.
0: All of this is subject to planning. So this is not open the floodgates free for all by any means. This is subject to planning. You still have to go down the road of applying for planning. Any questions in relation to it, certainly keep an eye on social media. But if anyone's currently in the position where they're about to apply, arrange a pre-planning meeting with your local authority, be it Wexford or be it some of the South East local authorities, wherever you reside, wherever the site is. All of those are very, very helpful.
2: And that report is part of our local democracy reporting scheme compiled by Aidan Delaney. And we'll have more on housing and rental in the second hour of the show when we hear from Dr. Ronan Lyons in relation to the latest Daft.ie report. Right now, though, with thousands of students searching for accommodation ahead of the new college year, there are warnings today about the growing risk of rental scams. To discuss this, I'm joined by a Threshold campaign officer, Kat Clark. Good morning to you, Kat. How are you?
3: Good morning. Thank you for having me.
2: So just how big a problem is this out there at the moment, Kat? What's the biggest mistake you're seeing students?

0: students make when they're under pressure to secure accommodation?
1: Of course. Well, it is a problem, I have to say, all year round for all sorts of renters. But at this time of year, of course, with students, it is particularly rough for them. And the biggest mistake, I think what you just said there, the urgency they feel, which I completely empathize with, it is a short turnaround, right, for you to find your accommodation wherever you got your results back from on Friday there. So I get that there is urgency, but we would say there's always time to have a 15-minute call with a threshold advisor. Our advisors can go through the ad with them, can go through any conversations or emails they've had with the landlord just to spot any red flags that maybe the renter missed. There's always time for that to take a breath and just review it.
0: Are scammers becoming more sophisticated, Kat, in the way they create these fake rental adverts and interact with students then?
1: Yes, I mean, our advisors see everything, and they're increasingly tricky, I would say, but there's always the mainstays that we're always seeing, and one of them being they will pressure students to hand over deposit and first month's rent sight unseen. So they will send a video or pictures of the property over to the student online and then say, here, we're getting lots of interest. If you want to secure this place, just go ahead and send us this money, and then we can arrange for you to get the keys afterwards and see the property afterwards.
0: So what are the triggers, Kat, that would set the alarm bells ringing immediately?
1: I think definitely that one, if the landlord or letting agent is trying to pressure you to send money without having ever seen the property, that's a huge red flag, we'd say. So we'd always inspect the property in person, is what we would say. Maybe even take a picture of the photo ID of the landlord or letting agent just to make sure, you know, you're dealing with who they say they are. And then our second big tip would be use secure payment methods in a contract. So avoid just handing cash over if you can. We would say do a bank transfer. Make sure that the name on the account is the same as the person who you are dealing with, if they are the landlord. Make sure if it is an Irish account or a foreign account can be potentially a red flag if it's a foreign account. So these sorts of things, and the contract, make sure that name aligns. And then the last thing we would say would be trust your instincts and seek help. So if something seems too good to be true, it probably is. That beautiful 3-bedroom home in the middle of Cork City for $200 a month is not real. It is a competitive market out there right now. So I wish it was, but it won't be. And then, of course, Ring Threshold, our advisors are definitely happy to help.
0: Yeah, you have a Scam Watch toolkit, don't you? Just remind us about that, please.
1: Of course. So we have on our website, which is just threshold.ie, we have all of our tips there that I just outlined so you can read through. And then we've also created a toolkit for accommodation officers at universities, student unions, and the like, those that work with students. And we have a little toolkit for them to communicate to their students about protecting themselves from scams. So it's things like social media assets. And, of course, our free phone helpline is on everything because our advisors, again, are here to help.
0: Look, it's great to talk to you. Now, if a student realizes that they have been scammed after they've already transferred money, what should they do immediately?
1: So at that point, it would be one for the guards. So we would say get in touch with the guards. Of course, again, our advisors are happy to help. Someone can ring our free phone helpline, which is just 1-800-454-454. If they think they might have accidentally sent money for a scam, but it is one that you will need to get in touch with the guards about.
0: It's still early days. Is there much accommodation out there, or is that the biggest problem of all?
1: I think supply for anybody is the biggest problem, right? But especially students right now. I mean, we're hearing from students all over the country that accommodation is very difficult to come by. So even if students are deciding to rent or if they can stay at their parents' home and everything, it's a big decision for them at this point.
0: Thanks for talking to us, Kat. Just give out that number for Threshold again in case people want to access that scam toolkit.
1: Of course. So our advisors can be reached at our free phone helpline, which is 1-800-454-454.
0: That was some very interesting information. Again, as I can tell you, the program will be podcast shortly after 1 o'clock today, and there's a rerun of your morning mix because people are asking where can they get to Martin Collins' opening piece today from Pavey Point, in relation to which there are still comments coming in like this one: the parents of the boys should be part accountable. Why were they out at 3 a.m. in the morning, and was this not a regular occurrence? There are just some of the comments that are coming in on our comment line 053 914 5222. Going to take a short break after that. When parents separate, one of the most difficult situations can arise when there's a court order in place for access, but the child is refusing to go. I'll be joined by Siobhan Dunn from Dunn Law in just a moment.
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0: To round off part one of your Morning Mix today, Hurling for Cancer has been a phenomenal success over the years. Davy Russell and our own Jim Bulger were behind it, and they remain behind it. We link in with Jim. I'm not quite sure where he is today, but I know he'll be in Carlow this evening to round off part one of your Morning Mix, in case you're travelling to Carlow tonight, to give you all the details. Now, when parents separate, one of the most difficult situations can arise when there's a court order in place for access, but the child is refusing to go. What happens then? What are the rights and responsibilities of both parents? And how does the law take the wishes of the child into account? To explain the legal position, we're joined by solicitor Siobhan Dunn from Dunn Law. Good morning to Siobhan.
8: Good morning, Alan.
0: Lovely to talk to you, Siobhan. I'm getting a bit of reverb there somewhere on the microphone at the moment. I think we have it sorted out there now. Anyway, when it comes to family law, how are a child's wishes and feelings, Siobhan, actually taken into account?
8: So the court is obliged to take into account a child's views regarding access or anything to do with the welfare of the child. There's been a very recent court case on it that has copper fastened that it's a constitutional right, it's enshrined in our statute, and it's something that the courts must take into consideration. The way they do that, they have an option to talk to a child. A court will often talk to a child informally. The child is usually met in an office with the judge and a clerk. The child is not giving evidence, yeah, and not expected to meet one parent and give views, against one parent, as it might be, or say something but that the child might consider bad about one parent. And the judge will normally give just a synopsis of what was said and won't disclose everything that's said by the child. That happens quite frequently, although the judges are somewhat concerned that they're not trained to arbitrate, yeah, really. The other thing that is increasingly common is an expert report under Section 32. It's called a Section 32 report. And in that scenario, a judge orders that a child expert, who's usually a child psychologist, yeah, or a social worker, meets with the child. The parents can also meet with a school principal, grandparents. The expert decides who to talk to ascertain what are the views of the child in relation to access or whatever is at court.
0: And if the child is refusing to go, Siobhan, for the court-ordered access, what should the parent do, and where does the responsibility lie?
8: So there is a couple of scenarios there. So sometimes a child refuses access because there's something going on, that the other parent has been abusive, or there's something going on. If there is a court order in place, and this is very difficult, you have to abide by the court order. Generally, the court will want to give access to both parents because a child needs both parents in their lives. There shouldn't be like no contact whatsoever. That would be very, very unusual. If a parent is a risk to the child, maybe someone's an alcoholic or a yeah, drug taker, or just abusive, there can be supervised access, or there would be very limited access. It wouldn't include overnights,
0: yeah,
8: and the court will order that. Where a child is refusing access, you're probably going to end up back before the court. You're probably going to need that expert report to find out what's really going on. The court is concerned, and there are cases before the court where a child is refusing access because the child has been unfairly influenced by the views of others,
0: right,
8: which could be another parent, or it could be the family, where there's a separation and maybe someone hasn't behaved very well for whatever reason. Sometimes a child's views are not really their views, they're the influence of others. So the courts are open to that.
0: And the youngest child, you've dealt with cases like this. What's the youngest child you've dealt with in this situation? And you're not going to break any confidence, I know that.
8: Where someone is refusing access.
0: Yeah.
8: Probably, well, the one that really sticks in my head, because they're kind of all of a blur, is a case where there was no access at all, because a child who was about maybe 10 to 12 years old was extremely, one of the best witnesses I think I ever encountered, someone who was very clear and factual and very fair in setting out what their views were and making their views known. And in that case, there was no access. But that sticks in my head because that is certainly outside of the norm.
0: The child stated quite clearly they did not want to be in the company of one parent. Is that
8: yeah,
0: right?
8: And the child gave reasons for that, reasoned, you know, very, very reasoned reasons. And they were good reasons and was able to set them out. But as I say, that doesn't happen. So
0: no.
8: What normally happens is that there is access. It may be limited access. It may be supervised access. And you're going to be in trouble if you breach the court order. You're going to be
0: yeah,
8: brought back for breach. That said, if there is a risk, like an honest, in your honest opinion, you think that there's a safety risk to the child, my advice, you know, on one visit, a child has been collected, perhaps,
0: yeah,
8: and someone is under the influence of something and they're going to bring them off in the car, but there's a court order. Well, you can't let that access happen, and you will have to face
0: the
8: breach, face
0: yeah,
8: the consequences after.
0: Yeah.
8: Yeah.
0: You know, like, the next question is, what happens when one parent believes the child is being influenced against them, while the other parent believes the child is expressing a genuine wish not to go?
8: Yes.
0: Does that fall on the court? Does it fall on you as a solicitor to identify this?
8: Yeah, so that is one of the most difficult circumstances.
0: Mm.
8: And those type of cases can end up being litigated for years, and sometimes until the child is at an age where they no longer need court intervention. And that is the saddest of all. That's where parents are bringing the child into their dispute.
0: Yeah.
8: It is exceedingly difficult and almost impossible, I think, when you're separating. That's a difficult time in your life. Emotions are high. Maybe we don't all act as our best selves when you're going through something so difficult. and you're worried and you're fearful.
0: And the impact on the child, Siobhan, must be huge. I mean, you see this. How often would you see something like this in a place like Wexford? Is it happening regularly?
8: Yes. Yeah, it does. It happens regularly, unfortunately, yeah. So the impact of a separation on a child, obviously it's a huge thing in their lives. Hmm. There are some people who can negotiate it. And in all of my years, I've done a lot of family law work, and I'm qualified over 25 years now. But in all of my years, that interview with the judge, when the judge comes out and he says what the child says, I can synopsize it by saying that the child wants mommy and daddy to stop fighting and sometimes go for chips. That's what the child wants, always.
0: It's heartbreaking, isn't it?
8: Heartbreaking. Yeah. So it is, and it is so difficult when you think, you know, maybe someone's had an affair, or maybe someone hasn't treated you. Someone can be abusive. And access with your parent doesn't mean you have to like your parent. Children, my three teenagers, my children certainly don't like me all the time. But the relationship, they should be there. It doesn't mean, they have to be your favourite person, but that relationship is there. The child shouldn't be worried, oh, I'm going to get married, and how am I going to have these two at my wedding? Yeah. That's horrible.
0: Yeah. Look, it's really riveting advice, and it's going to be up as a podcast again shortly after 1 o'clock today. I'm just thinking a parent who feels completely stuck between a court order and a distressed child, and feels that they have nowhere else to turn to, what should the first step be?
8: So there's already a court order in place.
0: Yeah.
8: They would need to get an expert. And I am not the expert, I am the legal expert. But if there's a court order in place, you're now in court, and you know it takes a while to get back into court, so you can get back in and always change an order. So an order about a child is never fixed. You can always go in and change it. And you are going to need an expert to back up what effect is this having on the child. In the expert's independent view, what is the best thing for the child? And remember, the court's objective is always the child. It's the child's best interest that comes first above everybody else.
0: Is there anything else you'd like to add? I know it's a question that often pops up at the end of an interview, but I'm just very conscious of the fact that this is really informative, and maybe for the first time people are hearing this and maybe going through it, and we wish them well, and hopefully it can be resolved. Is there anything else you feel you need to add?
8: The only thing I would say to people is that most people want to be good parents or do the best they can as a parent. And if when they're negotiating a separation and things to do with children, that they put the child or children on the centre of the table and go, how can we work this out, and leave their own dispute off the table?
0: Because the impact on a child going through this must be absolutely huge.
8: Yeah, it can be.
0: And the impact on the parents as well, but on the child themselves.
8: Yeah, it can be generational, in fact.
0: What do you mean by that, generally?
8: So if someone has watched their parents litigate for 10 years over this, that and the other, their separation and their kids, that child is going to find it difficult to enter into their own relationship, to trust in their own relationship. There have been studies on this. And that child is going to be affected, and their children, in how they can form good relationships.
0: Thank you, Siobhan, for joining us in studio.
8: You're very welcome.
0: Morning.
8: Thank you, Alan.
0: That was Siobhan Dunn there, solicitor with Dunn Law. We're going to take a break, and after that we'll head wherever Jim Bulger is at the moment, because it's Hurling for Cancer in Carlow. He could be in Carlow itself. We'll begin with the legendary Jim Bulger in just a second.
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0: It's a very special evening for Hurling for Cancer Research, an event which has raised almost €2 million, possibly even more now, because I'm going to link in with our very own legendary horse trainer, Jim Bulger. Good morning to Jim. How are you?
12: Very well, Alan. Thank you.
0: I know you get the collie wobbles, the little butterflies just before the big event itself, but tonight's the night, Jim, isn't it? And it's at Netwatch Collin Park, and it will be on TG Carr as well, but you really would like to see lots of purple and gold in Carlow this evening, wouldn't you?
12: Well, we normally do, and if we get that number back again, we'd be very grateful.
0: And how much money has been raised? Has it gone over or is it close to the €2 million?
12: I'd say we're up to the €2 million at this stage, because a good bit of money came in the last couple of weeks. We're on our way.
0: I mean, go back to the very start of it. What led you to starting this in the first place with Davy Russell?
12: Well, somewhere along the way, 14 or 15 years ago, I got to know Professor Fitzpatrick, who was trying to raise money at that stage for cancer research. He's an expert on the prostate in men, and he was keenly interested in getting some research done. So he asked me for a donation, and I gave him a check. I can't remember how much it was, but obviously it wasn't enough, because he came back to me again and he said, with your contacts, you should be able to raise a serious amount of money.
0: Yeah.
12: So at the same time, Davy Russell was itching to play my staff with the jump jockeys, and we decided at that stage that this might be a runner. But we after a couple of years, we broadened it out to include lots of All-Stars and All-Ireland medal winners. So that has progressed from there. We thought the first year that if we raised 50,000, we'd be doing very well. So we've exceeded that every year. And as you said, we're on the 2 million mark at the moment.
0: Tonight's match, then, it's all important as to know who's going to turn up, because I know there'll be legions of young people there getting the autographs, etc. You've got a stellar lineup. Do you want to mention some of them? I won't get you into trouble by asking you to mention all of them. Just give us a little snapshot of who will be there this evening.
12: Well, the biggest star, I suppose, comes from Wexford of yesteryear, Damien Fitzhenry. And we have him in goal, and he was brilliant last year. As was Brendan Cummins in the goal for Tipperary. And from what we saw last year, there's no reason why they couldn't be still playing, and they'd be a lot better than some of the keepers that are there today. Anyway, having said that, We've Lee Chin at centre forward, and Lee turns up every year, and it's a huge draw after the game. He'd be there for an hour signing autographs and doing selfies, as will Patrick Horgan from Cork, and the Downey brothers, and Aisling Thompson is very popular as well.
0: Very good.
12: So Kyle Hayes will have his admirers also, and the two Morrissey brothers. So they spend an hour afterwards with whatever their admirers want.
0: Yeah.
12: And what brings a lot of the crowd nowadays is the youngsters want to get the autographs and the selfies, so the parents have to come along. So it works very well in that regard. And the players, they have no problem staying on, you know, for an hour or maybe longer. TJ Reid is usually the last one to leave the pitch. Unfortunately, this year, the Kilkenny County Board decided to put on a match, some of their matches tomorrow evening. So TJ can't play this evening, but he's hoping to get there.
0: Yeah, I mean, I'm just looking at your pedigree itself, Jim. I was walking out of Chadwick's Wexford Park yesterday with another legend, Tony Dempsey. He's a sprightly 83. You've now hit 84 and you're still going strong. What's the secret, Jim?
12: I suppose the handy answer is no fags and no drink.
0: Is that the answer?
12: No, I'm blessed. Very important to pick the right genes in your parents. So obviously I got some of those, and I'm blessed with good health as well. So, and for that I'm very grateful, and I'm very happy to put something back with something like the Hurling for Cancer.
0: And what's the story with the horses? Have you retired, semi-retired? Are you going to retire? What's actually happening with you and your love of the horses? Because you'll never ever truly get away from it, will you? It'll always be part of you and you part of it.
12: Well, if you asked them at York last week whether he's gone or not, they'd know very well. We just failed by a short head Campala in the Yorkshire Oaks, so they know I'm still around.
0: Yeah, and what about the facility in Kilcullen? I was there with you. I had the tea and the cake with you on a couple of occasions, and it was a wonderful, wonderful experience. What's the position with the facilities then, Jim?
12: Well, we're selling Kilcullen, and I'll be moving to Rathfilly and Carlow, where we have a farm for the last 14 years. And I'll have all the mares and the younger stock there, everything all under the one roof, as it were. And I'll be training less horses, you know, between 20 and 30. But I'll be fairly selective, and I'll hope to have a good one every year.
0: Yeah, I actually was in your yard when you approached, was there with you, and I got to see it. Look, you've also played a major role in the lives and careers of Willie Mullins and Tony McCoy and Aidan O'Brien. And Aidan O'Brien, I actually have him on record paying tribute to you down through the years. Is that very much part of what life has been like for you, to pass it on?
12: I didn't dream when they were with me that they'd be as successful as they are, but I'm delighted to see it. They were also a big help to me when I had them, and I suppose I certainly didn't do them any harm, and they've gone on from there to become champion trainers and champion jockeys. So it's very satisfying to see it.
0: Your love of Wexford, and I know we've had many a long chat, Jim, it's huge, but your love for this particular project is equally huge. So before I head to the news here in South East Radio at 11 o'clock, I'd like to give you the opportunity now to get all the major details out there again about the throw-in time. As I said, it is live on TG Carr, but you dearly would love to have the park in Carlow, Netwatch Cullen Park, absolutely jammed to the rafters, wouldn't you?
12: It will be, but there'll be adequate parking. That's the beauty of the place. It's very easy to find parking. I'd be advising people to try to get there around 6, and the throw-in will be 7:30, but there'll be plenty going on in the meantime, and all are welcome.
0: And the fight against cancer continues, Jim. Not a day goes by when we don't hear some sad news. So it's so important to make this money for the professor that asked you to do it. Is he happy with you nowadays? Is he still with us?
12: Well, unfortunately, he's not.
0: He passed. Yeah.
12: He left a great legacy himself, and he was recognized all over the world as the leading expert on the prostate, and. He certainly motivated us to get going with this, and his legacy will live on.
0: Look, it's an absolute pleasure to talk to you. I know people have been asking me to ask you to pass on best wishes to another legend of the 1968 hurling team, Dave Burney, who hasn't been well. But the good news is he could be out feeling himself very shortly. He'll be back in action again in the not-too-distant future. Will you please pass on the best wishes from the entire Wexford community to Dave and wish him well for us, Jim? Will you do that, please?
12: I certainly will. I'll be talking to him very shortly.
0: Good morning to Jim, and yeah. Best of luck. And I'd say it'd be well over the 2 million by the time this event finishes this evening. Good morning to you.
12: Thanks, Alan, and good luck to the Harriers. We'd love to meet them in the county final.
0: Aldgate Glen Bryan versus the Harriers is your dream final, is it?
12: We'd love that, yeah.
0: It'll be a great final. I'd be happy with that one as well. Good morning to you, Jim. Cheers. Bye.
12: Thanks, Alan. Bye now.
0: There you have it. The legendary Jim Bulger wrapping up the first part of your morning mix. As I said, the cost of living and the whole rental situation is high on the agenda. Also, our reporter, Brona Gately, has been out with a wonderful new group called Running for Recovery. Fascinating new group. We'll bring both those things and both those items and lots more to you in part two of your morning mix.
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5: It's 11 o'clock. Good morning. I'm Siobhan Murphy. Gardaí are seeking the public's assistance in tracing the whereabouts of Sarah Louise Doyle, who's age 16 and reported missing from Barntown. Sarah Louise is described as being approximately 5'7" in height with a slim build, blonde hair and blue eyes. Gardaí and Sarah Louise's family are concerned for her well-being. Anyone with any information on Sarah Louise's whereabouts is asked to contact Wexford Garda Station on 05391 65200, the Garda Confidential line on 1800 666 111 or any Garda Station. A traveller rights campaigner says he's never witnessed racism on the scale seen following the motorway crash on the M9, which claimed the lives of five young men. Martin Collins of Pavey Point says abuse intensified after it emerged that three of those who died were members of the traveller community. While the organisation accepts the seriousness of what happened and the fears such incidents create for other road users, they say criticism of dangerous driving behaviour should not become racial abuse. He says comments posted online included calls for travellers to be sterilised and placed in concentration camps.
6: But I have to say, when the identity of three of those individuals who lost their lives were disclosed as being members of the travel community, it just unleashed a wave of vitriol, of vile racism that was absolutely horrible. And the things that were said about those three individuals was disgusting. And I kept, for example, treeless knackers, put the travellers into concentration camps, sterilised travellers, absolutely horrendous, horrible stuff.
5: Just 54 homes are available to rent across County Wexford at the beginning of this month. That's according to daft.ie report. Author Ronan Lyons, who says the figure highlights just how tight the local rental market remains. While that's up from 39 homes a year ago, he says before COVID there would typically have been around 150 to 150 properties available, with between 200 and 150 needed for a healthier market. Lyons says significantly more rental homes need to be built.
7: Across the country we're seeing further increases in rents, 7.5% roughly on average now compared to a year ago. In Wexford slightly more than that, 9.3% over the last year. And in Wexford, as across the country, it's about a lack of availability, a lack of supply, and the only way you'll fix that is by building significantly more rental homes. And for that we need a plan. We can't wait on the market to do it. We need a plan to get those homes built.
5: It comes as a majority of under 35s are now considering social housing and long-term renting in order to secure a home. That's according to research from TTSB, which shows sentiment towards the housing market remains negative, with 72% expressing concern about the current situation. Over 9 in 10 respondents think house prices will continue to rise and future generations will face even greater hurdles to home ownership. Chief Sustainability and Corporate Affairs Officer at PTSB, Leonita Fannin, says concerns about the economy have risen since last year.
8: We're seeing about 50 to 55% of people expecting economic conditions to worsen over the next 12 months, and that's up from last year. Cost of living remains the most dominant concern, along with the price of housing and access to affordable healthcare. But despite those concerns, personal sentiment remains quite mixed, with about 20% of people saying they are better off than this time last year, and about 40% of people saying they're in the same situation.
5: An event designed to help older people in County Wexford will be held in Wexford Town next month. The Living Well Ageing Smart Expo showcases the wide range of supports and services available to elderly people who live here. It will include information on accessing housing grants and how to avoid being scammed online. The event's free and takes place in White's Hotel on Thursday the 10th of September. And a statue of Donald Trump emerging from a bin by a Wexford artist went viral over the weekend. The piece, titled Trash Talker by the artist Tinnaker, was unveiled at the Canal Fest Street Art Festival in Mullins in Carlow on Sunday. It features the US president in a wheelie bin with his arm outstretched and a banana peel on his head. It comes ahead of President Trump's visit to Ireland next month as he heads to the Irish Open golf tournament at his course in Doonbeg. For all your local stories and more, visit southeastradio.ie. It's 4 minutes past 11.
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5: Dry today with sunny spells turning hazy at times at highest temperatures of 19 to 22 degrees.
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13: Your Morning Mix on this Monday, the 24th of August. By the way, an event that's coming up on Sunday is the Oilgate 10K. It's a and half marathon. It's a wonderful event and we'll link in with Billy, no doubt, over the coming days as well. Really looking forward. Porrig and myself and maybe the boss man will be jaunting around Oilgate this coming Sunday for what is a wonderful, wonderful event, and you'll get a really strong Oilgate welcome. Kind of an Oilgate flavour to the show because Jim Bulger is very proud of his Oilgate roots. 7:30 this evening in Netwatch Cullen Park, Carlow, the Hurling for Cancer match takes place. Running, as I said, has become so much more than fitness. In a few moments' time, for those of you who haven't done the Couch to 5K, we're going to hear from a reporter, Brona Gately, who herself is in the midst of a wonderful run for a very special cause as well, running over over 100 kilometres more, so well done to Brona on that. But she has been speaking to Peck Bradley about his own experience and how running has played a role in his journey. I'll bring that to you in a few moments' time. But as you've heard in South East Radio News, rents are continuing to rise across the country, with the latest DAF.ie report showing a 9.3% increase in market rents in Wexford over the past year. While rent inflation has eased from the sharp rise seen earlier this year, the underlying problem remains the same. There simply aren't enough homes available to rent. And I'm joined now by Dr. Ronan Lyons from DAF.ie. Good morning.
14: Good morning, Alan. Thanks for having me on again.
13: Rent and rent inflation, it seems to have eased after an early 2026 surge. Let's look at the national picture first off, before we look at the local picture. What is it telling us, please?
14: Yeah, there had been a significant jump in rent in the open market in the first 3 months of the year, tied to the change in rent control rules. So under those new rules, when a tenant leaves, the landlord gets to now reset their rent to the market level. That hadn't been the case in rent pressure zones before. But what it meant was that we saw the largest ever three-month increase in rents in this series. It goes back over 25 years now, in the first quarter of the year, a 4.4% increase in just 3 months. In the second quarter, between March and June, we've seen an increase, a further increase, but a much smaller one, 1.4%. So that puts to bed at least one worry that the change in the rules would have maybe started a very different dynamic, that we would have seen much higher inflation for a prolonged period. On average, that looks like it's not the case, that it's a one-off reset back to the market, and then it's the familiar story of a lack of supply still pulling up rents, but pulling them up at a slower pace. So it's still an unhealthy market in the sense there's not enough supply, not enough availability for those looking for somewhere to live. It's just not as chronic, I suppose, as it was in those first couple of months of the year.
13: And what has driven this, do you think?
14: Ultimately, this is a country with a growing need for homes at a very high level. Those homes could be owner-occupied, could be social rental, could be market rental. We simply have not been building enough of them over the last 15 years. We've built up a backlog now. The country has a little over 2 million homes and is probably about 300,000, maybe 350,000 homes short. So it's well over 10% of homes that we should have we're missing. And the pressure on that is coming across in all sorts of ways. I'm sure there's people listening today who are either living in their parents' house long after they expected, or who have children living with them long after they expected, or people who are renting a room when they would have expected by this stage in life to be renting a full home. And it comes up in all sorts of ways. And one of those ways is, as we have seen over the last 10 plus years in Wexford and across the country, as higher prices in the rental market.
13: Now let's localise it, please, and look at the situation in Wexford, because you say market rents in the second quarter were an average 9.3% higher than a year ago. What is the situation here in this county, please?
14: That's right, yeah, we've seen a 9% increase in rents, and what I mentioned nationally, there are signs it was a one-off. That's still working, that process of resetting rents is still working its way through a number of markets, and Wexford is one of those. So not only did rents increase between the first and second quarters, they continue to increase again between December and January. They continue to increase between March and June, and that means now that the rate of inflation, if you compare now to a year ago, that 9.3% is slightly above the national average of 7.7%. And as so often is the case, it comes down to a lack of availability, a lack of supply. If you were to go on to the website on the 1st of August and look across all of Wexford, there would have been 54 homes available to rent. Yes, that's up on the number a year ago when it was just 39. But pre-COVID, you and I would have been chatting about 130, maybe 150 homes available to rent at a particular point in time. So it's a very tight market still for anyone in the unfortunate position of being in the open market.
13: And realistically, how many homes should Wexford have to rent to try and bring in that easing of the figure that we've just talked about nationally?
14: Yeah, I mean, anything above the current level, as I say, would help. But to get back to kind of what had been normal, you know, it should be, we'd be talking usually between 150 and 200 homes available at any particular point in time would be the number to look at. And we're just so short of that. And that's not down to the fault of any individual landlords who are there at the moment. However much COVID itself may have been a shock, and then the juggling, the reshuffling of demand, people were able to look at new markets, and they fanned out across the country and did so. That's now 6.5 years ago, and we have had no significant policy effort to get new private rental accommodation in places like Wexford, and we're seeing the effects of that.
13: So what needs to happen to make things change for the better, please?
14: Ultimately, this is about viability. It's about how much does it cost to build a home compared to how much an affordable rent is for people on ordinary incomes. And that mismatch has been there really since the Celtic Tiger, that cost, they're well above what ordinary incomes can bear. And the way you solve that is obviously you can try and get costs down. That's easier said than done. It's not an easy thing to do. And there's no silver bullet getting costs down. What you need instead to do is to look at ways, potentially of tax release, but more realistically on what we would think of as traditionally social rental, but what is known in other countries as cost rental, where you charge people rents based on the cost of building a home and subsidise where that's expensive, rather than calculating social market rents off the market or relying on the market to provide social housing, which hasn't worked in Ireland.
13: We've been travelling quite a lot around the county during the summer months, Roland, in parts of rural Wexford. And one of the key areas we're hearing is to make it more attractive for people to come back to a place like County Wexford, for young people to get on the property ladder. Just putting on your broader hat at the moment, your wider hat, and looking at the situation, is that likely to change anytime soon? Because the last conversation, detailed conversation I had with Minister James Brown, seemed to indicate that we're working towards that. Are we seeing any green shoots in that area?
14: I think so. The country has improved. So people want to move to places like Wexford, absolutely, either move or move back in many cases. And what's holding them back at the moment is not so much the job side, because there are jobs now with flexibility. It's the homes. And in Wexford, I know there's a particular issue around, say, the kind of the water and wastewater infrastructure as well. And so it's not just the building of the homes, it's the services that homes used is a challenge. And certainly when it comes to infrastructure, more money has been set aside for things like water and wastewater, and indeed for electricity and other services. On the building of homes, it has improved. We've gone from building maybe 30,000 homes a year to 40,000. The true number we need to be building is a sustained number of years where we're building 60,000 or more homes a year. And unfortunately, that won't happen until, going back to what we were talking about earlier, there's viability, yeah, that you can, if you're building homes, you can cover the costs, and that's a challenge, in particular outside of the cities, because the rents or the prices are lower outside of the cities.
13: Thank you for talking to us. As always, we'd like you to summarise it. So the latest offering from daft.ie about rent inflation, give us an overview, please, by way of summary.
14: Yeah, across the country, we're seeing further increases in rents, 7.5%, roughly on average now compared to a year ago. In Wexford, slightly more than that, 9.3% over the last year. And in Wexford, as across the country, it's about a lack of availability, a lack of supply. And the only way you'll fix that is by building significantly more rental homes. And for that, we need a plan. We can't wait on the market to do it. We need a plan to get those homes built.
13: Our thanks to Dr. Roland Lyons there from daft.ie with the latest report. Your thoughts and feedback on what you're hearing there, we'd love to hear from you. 053 914 5222. Give Catherine a call on that number, or use her text or WhatsApp 087 3737 956. Can I just take this opportunity to acknowledge somebody who was very special and a very close friend, apart from his contributions. While I was on holiday, I got the sad news that John Lowe had passed. John was a regular regular contributor to the Morning Mix, and more than that, he was a great friend as well and raconteur. He shared many of the story about his travels and his love for Tottenham Hotspur Football Club as well, and he will be sadly missed, and I'd just like to acknowledge and dedicate today's show to his memory, because he's someone who, for me, will live long in the memory. He was a very, very special person and a special friend. And we've lost him now, and Jerry Kelly, who was another great influence on people like yours truly. We've lost some great broadcasters and legends of broadcasting, and our thoughts are with their friends and family, because they are a huge loss to the world of media that we exist in. Now, for those of people looking for a little bit of rebirth, here's a lovely piece. Arbrona has been out and about. Running can be about so much more than fitness. For some people, it can be a vital part of recovery and rebuilding their lives. So our reporter, Brona Gately, has been speaking to Peck Bradley about his own experience and how running has played a role in his journey.
15: Running is often associated with fitness, competition and personal goals. But for one Wexford man, it's become much more about connection, community and taking that first step. Running for Recovery was set up by Peck Bradley in recent months, creating a space where people can run, talk or simply run, and you don't have to be on any particular personal journey to get involved. For Peck, running has become an important part of his life, and now he's hoping to share his experience with others. I met up at Peck recently, not for a run this time, but for a chat about Running for Recovery. I began by asking Peck about the group itself and how it came about.
16: What is the group? How did it come about? So where did it all begin?
17: It comes from my journey from changing my lifestyles and whatnot, like, anyway, you know. And then recently in the summer, I was training to run 10k in Wexford. I'd done the one in Waterford, but I didn't train enough for the one in Waterford, so I was kind of a bit upset with it on the way to Waterford. I was saying to my wife, I'm either going to never run again or something else happened. And when you cross the finish line, the feeling of just getting over the line is brilliant. And on the way home, I just said to myself, I need to do more for myself. But I also have this want to help people. So I said, I'll just set up a running group and we'll call it Running for Recovery. Like, you know, and maybe there's like-minded people like myself who would want to jump on board. And by Sunday night, it was set up, ready to go on Facebook, and it was out there. The first week we had a couple of people, not a whole lot. Second week was the same, and then third, fourth week we set up the couch to 5k and it just exploded. I remember turning the corner by Lannis. I couldn't believe the amount of people. It was overwhelming. It was crazy, like, you know. It just goes to show that there's a lot of people out there on a journey of some sort and ready to hit the road and do a bit of run.
15: Peck is clear that you don't have to be in recovery or going through a particular personal journey to join.
16: So who is the group open to?
17: It's open to everybody. Like, my journey is different from the next person's journey. Like I said, it started with my journey. Anybody can run. I mean, the road is free, the track is free. Like, you know, bar having to buy a pair of runners, you don't have to go crazy expensive on that either.
15: The idea is simple. People can come along to run, have chat, meet others, or simply put one foot in front of the other.
16: What is it about running then that you think makes it such a good way to bring people together and support each other?
17: Well, you're not kind of, for a community like that, you're not stuck in a room trying to talk to each other. You can run at your own pace. You can talk to the person next to you, or you don't have to talk to the person next to you. You can put in a set of headphones and you can just get on with it. And I think that's what is important, that even though some people might be very new to it or maybe a bit more experienced, you can just come up, talk and run, and it's done.
15: And for anyone who might be nervous and show about showing up for the first time, Peck says there's no pressure to be an experienced runner.
16: What would someone experience if they came along

0: this, because there's, I did not expect the response that I got. Some of these guys that are doing it there now, has, they've told me it's changed their lives. Like, and this is only a couple of weeks. They've suffered from anxiety. It's gone. They've been afraid to do a bit of running because, you know, it's hard. Like, it's hard to come and join a group. Like, you know, and once they do it, they've realised that it's so much better from doing it.
1: Yeah.
0: And it's just massively improved them.
2: Peck has also spoken openly about his own experiences and says he wants to pass on some of what has helped him.
1: If someone is listening today and thinking about getting involved but's nervous, what would you say to them? What would be your kind of line to kind of motivate them to?
0: I'd just go for it. We went to get some food one night and we met a girl, Michelle is her name, and she was like, I've seen your group and I'm so nervous about doing it. And I said, just come and do it. The conversation went, what are the chances of us meeting now, like, yeah, that? And she kind of said in her own words, like, that I feel like this is a fate, mm, that I bumped into you tonight, and now, and a couple of weeks later, she's flying it.
2: And if you're listening this morning thinking about getting involved but you're not quite sure about taking that first step, here's some advice from Peck himself.
1: Finally, what are some of the benefits you've seen from running, both physically and mentally, and why do you think it can be such a positive outlet for people?
0: I'll just go from my point of view anyway. Physically, it's helped me control my weight and keep me active. I'm fitter and stronger. Mm-hmm. I can decide. You know, it's the benefits are just outweigh from not doing this sort of thing. Mentally, I'm able to deal with stress and work a lot better. If I come home stressed, I just throw on the runners, throw on the headphones and just go from there. It's cured anxiety from myself as well, like, you know, from being under pressure. Mm-hmm. It has helped me so much. And if anybody else were to just attempt it, they'll get the same benefit from it. Mm-hmm. And if they don't get it, at least they can turn around and say, but I did try it, it didn't work, I'll try something.
1: And if people listening would like to join, where can they find more information?
0: Facebook, obviously, social media. And then we have a WhatsApp group. And if you come to us, you'll be added to the WhatsApp group. And even the guys there now, if they don't make Tuesday, they don't make Thursday night, they do their own it and runs and they post it up and they get the response from everybody else. It's so encouraging. So we'll be at Landis at the Foyd in Modern Town. We changed from there to Mary's in Modern Town as well. We've got permission off them to go up there.
1: And what days do you run? Is it Tuesdays and
0: Thursdays? 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
2: Running for Recovery is open to people whether they're on a personal journey or simply looking for a reason to get out and run. And as Peck says, sometimes all it takes is one step and you never know where that might lead.
3: Ah, that's brilliant. Well done, Brona. That was a super package there. Peck Bradley there, sharing about his own experience and how running has played a role in his journey. And if there are other groups similar around the county, please let us know. Just email us morningmix@southeastradio.ie or even WhatsApp us on 087-3737-956 to let us know if there are other groups around the county who have a similar mindset and are doing runs. And of course, you have the wonderful park runs that take place around the county as well. And I must get on to John Dyer to get an update on that as well for people who'd like to get involved in running. And again, reminding you, if you've gone from couch to 5K, you now want to take it to 10K, there's a brilliant run, normally in aid of the hospice, but we'll find out exactly what it's for this year, taking place in Oilgate. You'll get a really good, it's one of my favourite parts of the county, Oilgate, Glen Bryne area. And on Sunday morning, there'll be a 10K and half marathon there for a very special cause. We'll get an update for you on that on tomorrow's edition of the Morning Mix. But right now, after the highs of that, we get a little bit of a low for you. I'm joined by David Bury. Good morning to you, David. How are you?
4: Morning, Alan. All good.
3: I'm delighted to talk to you, and I know we were talking to your daughter recently on the programme as well, and she shared a powerful story with us. David, my producer Lucinda Kelly was just observing social media this morning, as she does on a regular basis, and she came across your story, which is really, really worrying, and it's just you heading to work, were you? What happened and where did it happen?
4: Yeah, no, Friday night I was playing music up in Palmerstown, in Dublin, and I was coming home. It was approximately about 10 to 1 when I was coming in the Enniscorthy bypass. The one, you know, the roundabout before you turn to go out to Clonroach?
3: Yes, I do, yeah. Yeah.
4: Well, just back before that, just back before the second bridge, the second flyover before that one, I was just coming through, and all of a sudden, there was just a bang. I got the fright of my life. I'd say there was probably half a dozen more, maybe eggs, a couple of cans, because you could see all the frost on the drink coming down the windscreen and down the windows. Mm-hmm. You know what I mean? That can be trained, but just the fright that I got, you know what I mean? The sudden bang on top.

0: You know what I mean? So,
1: yeah, just give us the details again, because I will pass this on. I presume, have you been in touch with Gary Chicón about it? Because we'll definitely pass on it. Yeah.
0: I didn't ring the man because I didn't see the point, like, but sure,
1: yeah.
0: Like, there's no slip rows up either way, so, like, again, either got around or Gareth got around, like, them boys could be gone to Timbuktu, like, you know what I mean, so, but...
1: Yeah, I just need to get the details again from you, just the actual bridge itself and the time it happened, Dave.
0: Yeah, 10 to 1 on Friday night.
1: Yeah.
0: When you're coming out of Enniscorthy heading for Kilteely, you know, they come to the first round about on the bypass.
1: Yes.
0: And then you turn left as if you're turning for Clonroach then.
1: Yes. And there's a bridge
0: and
1: there.
0: Then, yeah. Yeah, it'd be the second one from there. I didn't see anybody, Alan. I just driving along as normal on my way home after being out playing music, and it was just yourself, that's like coming home at night, you're not kind of, you know, you're just happy to be get home, like, you know what I mean?
1: Yeah.
0: But it was just a sudden bang, you know what I mean, that the fright I got, you know what I mean? So
1: did you manage to maintain control of the van, Dave?
0: A little swerve, yeah, I did, Alan, until you kind of, it registers what's after happening kind of thing, you know what I mean? So, but, you know, just for other people, like, just to be, you know, these things, like, it has happened, I've heard cases before, these things happen, like, people, you know, throwing things down off a bridge, like, you know what I mean? I know I fell up at home a week ago, a couple of years ago, like, there was a big stone thrown out, you know what I mean? It happened to myself. There was a big rock thrown out in front of the car one night coming in into Wicklow town years ago, you know what I mean? So
1: there's so much, you know, out there, and there's so much fear out there. Would you be fearful even heading on the motorways because of what's been going on recently, Dave? I mean, what you've been through, and compared to what we've been discussing on the M50, they're completely separate issues. But the central story is the same, safety. I mean, there's a possibility that if we, only for your quick thinking, you could have driven that van where into a ditch, or I might even be talking to you today if you didn't have control of that van.
0: Yeah, well, that's what I'm saying. I'm only one of 100 people that do be up. Like, people say to me, oh, sure, you're out on the road late at night coming home. Like, and I said, I am, like, but I'm only one in 1,000 because, like, the people that go to these dances as well, like, they have to get home as well. Like, so, I mean, it's for their safety as well as my safety, you know what I mean? So, yeah. It's not just musicians, like, it's the people that go to the dances, like, they, like, people travel miles and miles to go to these dances to their favourite musicians or whatever they may be, and, like, they have to get home to it.
1: No, you did right to report it. I would advise you, and I will forward on a transcript to Gary Chicón myself, but I would advise, even though you cannot identify the people who were there, still, I think you would be in the right to notify them where the area was.
0: Right,
1: yeah.
0: Okay.
1: I think you should. But, look, is there anything else you want to add at the moment? Have you recovered? You must have been absolutely shocked by it, Dave, were you?
0: Oh, yeah, absolutely. I only got the van, the place up in Enniscorthy, washed and clean on Friday, and then I had to obviously go back on Saturday morning. God, your man says to me, God, see, you look after the van very well, and I said, go round to the side, and next he went around, he said, my God, he said, what happened? That's like, you know, and I said, yeah. But, just, these people don't just stop and think for a minute, like, when you see an accident happen in Carra there last week, like, and whatnot, you know what I mean? They just don't realise they're messing with people's lives, like, you know what I mean? So, as you say, like, you know, it could have been an awful lot worse, you know what I mean? So, you know.
1: All right, Dave, look, thank you for sharing that with us, and we put it out to our listeners as well.
0: Head out, like, you know, they know what they're doing, like, they're heading out to the bridge with eggs and cans, and, like, you know what I mean? Like, you wonder what's in people's heads at all, like, they're thinking, they know really what they're going to do with them, like, you know what I mean? But, right, the next car comes over, we're going to latch these down onto the car or whatever, you know what I mean? It's... You know, I don't know, but sure.
1: You sound traumatised by it, Dave, anyway.
0: As you said yourself, like, I'll be coming in that road maybe at the weekend as well and different other nights, and, you know, it's going to be always there when you're passing by, you know what I mean? Or any bridge of that nature now, you're coming home late at night time. I mean, that, like, 10 to 1 is early compared to some nights. It could be, it all depends where you'll be playing. Like, it could be 3 o'clock when you could come home, you know what I mean? So,
1: all right.
0: You know.
1: Thanks for talking to us, Dave. We share it.
0: No problem, Adam. No.
1: Good morning to you. Thanks for taking a call and safe travels and hope things improve for you. Good morning to you.
0: All right. Thanks, Alan. Thank you.
1: There you have it. Dave Bury going about his business, heading home off the bridge. The actual details, we podcast the piece for you. As I said, I will pass it on to Garda Síochána, and Dave himself is now going to notify them as well with the full details of that. And if you do spot things like that, by all means, let us know. But the first port of call should always be on Garda Síochána in issues like that. But no harm to highlight where these things are taking place as well. And I'm glad that he's okay, and I'm glad that he managed to recover. And thankfully, he's an experienced driver. What happens if you weren't and you came across something like that?
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1: Well, last week, as John was deputising me, I was enjoying the hospitality of the beautiful Ballincollig in County Cork. I did visit part of Wexford that's there, which is the Talbot Hotel in Ballincollig. There's a Talbot team here in Wexford, the Pettit family, etc. Go from strength to strength. They have a beautiful hotel in Ballincollig, but they also have a wonderful running park. And when I was there just looking for directions, I asked this person for directions, and they say, where are you from? I said, from Wexford. I said, may I compliment Ballincollig on just how tidy it is? Oh, we were in Wexford for the FLA, they said, and Wexford was remarkably tidy. So if Philomena Murphy is listening now, her ears will have pricked up and she'll be smiling. So well done. Wasn't it nice to hear a success of Wexford in Ballincollig and Cork, that I think is the current tidy town of the year, which leads me on to another place that's doing Trojan work when it comes to tidy towns. And Enniscorthy, I'm joined by Jonathan Hughes. Good morning to you, Jonathan. How are you?
8: Good morning, Alan. I'm very well now, and yourself? Thanks for having me on.
1: You're making great strides in Enniscorthy, Jonathan, aren't you? Just first of all, the overall picture when it comes to Enniscorthy tidy towns, what's going on there? How active are you as we speak?
8: We're very, very busy at the moment, Alan. We're in the summer busy season when we typically get judged by the tidy towns adjudicators. We never know when they're calling, unfortunately, but that keeps us on our toes. So yeah, our volunteers are out now. We've been flat out for June and July and August now. We'll hope to taper off, but yeah, keeping busy, Alan.
1: And are you always looking for volunteers, Jonathan? And if so, how can people get in touch with you?
8: Oh, yes, absolutely. Volunteers are the core of any Tidy Towns group. So the best way to get in touch with us is via social media, Alan. So you can contact us on Facebook or Instagram or TikTok, or you can email us at inniscorrtytt@gmail.com. So we'd be out 3 days a week now very often. So Thursday evening, Saturday morning, Sunday. So maybe if it's a time that suits you, there's a high chance we'll be out. So yeah, always delighted to welcome new volunteers.
1: Now, this story we're going to bring to our listeners' attention was brought to our attention by Frank Corcoran, no relation of the Slaney News. Good morning to you, Frank. He was on the ball with this one. He has come across this story that you're teaming up with up to 10 local cafes to launch a reusable cup scheme, and is it starting this coming Thursday?
8: That's correct. That's correct, Alan. Yeah. So big thanks to Frank and the Slaney News. They've been great supporter for us. But yeah, we're launching details of this exciting project, Alan. It's a kind of it's a circular economy initiative to increase the usage of reusable coffee cups in the town. So we're absolutely delighted. We got grant funding from Wexford County Council under their circular economy and waste prevention grant to purchase some reusable cups. So we're teaming up with an Irish company, Alan. They're called Share Club. And they're working already with a number of Tidy Towns groups and other organisations to promote reusable cups and containers. So we're launching the event this Thursday at 3 p.m. in the Market Square in Enniscorthy.
1: How many disposable cups are being used in Enniscorthy, and what difference will this reusable scheme make? Have you any idea, Jonathan?
8: Well, in terms of Enniscorthy specifically, we wouldn't know the exact figures, but nationally, in the national picture, Alan, like the amount of single-use coffee cups which are used every day, it's actually astonishing. The estimates say it's about 500,000, half a million every day are used, and they're simply thrown out. So it's an astonishing figure, really, when you put it like that.
1: And if you then work out a percentage, it's not hard to analyse. If you apply the percentage by population to any town in County Wexford, you'd get a fairly good picture of it. How is the scheme going to work, Frank, or Jonathan? I called you Frank there, apologies. How will the scheme work?
8: Yeah, so the scheme works, it's a deposit and return scheme. It's a very, very simple scheme, Alan, and the way it would work is, say you're a customer of one of the 9 or 10 cafes in Enniscorthy, when you're going into the cafe or coffee shop to buy your next coffee, at the point of purchase, maybe the barista will mention the scheme to you, and you purchase your drink as normal, and you're charged a small €2 deposit up front for the reusable cup. And then the way the scheme works is you enjoy your beverage, you might be going to work or going about your business with your reusable cup, and then the next time, Alan, that you're in visiting your cafe or your coffee shop, you can simply switch it over for a brand new fresh cup. Or say, for argument's sake, if you're sitting in and you're having your coffee and your sandwich, you can return the cup then at the point of purchase and you'll get your €2 back.
1: And do you have the list of the cafes that are involved in this?
8: Oh, yeah, by all, and like just to say, Anna, we're absolutely thrilled with the response to the cafes, so we're really hoping now to see the customers take on board the scheme. There's been a lot of work and a lot of effort gone into it, but yeah, the cafes so far are, we have the Barn Cafe, we've Cafe 98, we've Cooney's Cafe, we've the Cotton Tree, we've Impresso, we've the Little Spoon, we've Meraki, we've O'Brien's, and we have the Pantry. So I just wanted to say a big thanks to all those outlets so far for signing up. There's been great enthusiasm, and we really appreciate the support.
1: And will the customers get a discount and an incentive, Jonathan, or any form of incentive?
8: Yeah, so the way that works is a lot of the existing cafes will already offer a discount. Now, it varies from shop to shop, but yeah, like by all means, there's many, many benefits, Alan, to switching to reusables. Like, and one of them is definitely financial. So some of the cafes would offer maybe 15 to 20 cents when you have a reusable cup. But like, I guess it's not just that. We're hoping to really kind of raise awareness of just the throwaway culture of those single-use cups, and there's environmental and there's financial benefits of switching to reusable alternatives. So yeah, we're just hoping now that the scheme will be a big success and will follow in the footsteps of other towns that have implemented these schemes.
1: Just on the word sustainability, when I mention that word, people sometimes go, oh God, not that again. But I mean, it's so important, isn't it? For you with Enniscorthy Tidy Towns, how would you define sustainability and the importance of it without people going, oh God, not that word again?
8: Well, Well, I suppose sustainability for us in tidy towns, it's about looking after where you live, and it's causing no harm and looking after our environments and looking after our towns and villages and places and not having a negative impact wherever you go. And we see it every weekend we're out, particularly on the single-use cups, like the amount of them we pick up is astonishing, really. And there's the waste that they generate and the environmental impact. So simple little steps, Alan. Like, you don't have to reinvent the wheel to become more sustainable. Something as simple as switching to a reusable cup, it can make a difference.
1: And what is that difference it could make to waste in Enniscorthy? Would you like to see an immediate effect from it?
8: Oh, yeah, for sure. Like, you know, like even for us and our volunteers, on a monthly basis, we're picking up hundreds of single-use coffee cups, particularly on the approach roads to town. So people buy it and then they finish it and unfortunately they throw it out the window. But then there's the sheer volume of waste, like responsible people that do put them in the bin. That's all going in towards our waste generation and it affects our circularity. So if we can make a small little difference, it's a win-win for your pocket and it's a win-win for the environment.
1: I'll give you an opportunity just to mention the details, how people can be come involved. And just before I get you to summarise all this for us, please, I have a question from a listener. Mary wants to know, how will the cups be returned and cleaned?
8: Yeah. So much like ordinary cutlery and Delphi in these cafes, so when you return the cup, it'll be washed and sterilised in the dishwasher that the premises has. So I guess if you're using a sit-in cup or a coffee or a plate or a cutlery, it's washed in the same dishwasher and cleaned and sterilised in that way. So that's how it's returned and cleaned. So
1: great to talk to you, Jonathan. Just before we conclude, give us the main points about this initiative and also for people in the area who might like to become an Enniscorthy Tidy Towns volunteer.
8: Yep, sure, for sure. So yeah, this week we're launching our reusable coffee cup initiative for Enniscorthy. It's called Share Club Enniscorthy. It'll be on Thursday the 27th at 3 p.m. in the Market Square. We're delighted to have 9 or 10 cafe and coffee shops signed up. So we're just asking people that if you're a regular coffee drinker in the town to please switch to reusables and help our planet and help the town. So, and if you want to get involved in the scheme, you can contact us on social media. And if you'd like to volunteer with us, you can contact us on social media or email as well. So, and thank you, Alan. Thanks to
1: it's all a pleasure.
8: Radio as well.
1: Yeah, absolute pleasure. Keep us up to date, Jonathan. I might go for a ramble with you. I've done it in Blackwater. I've done it with Philomena here in Wexford. So maybe time to do a ramble with the Tidy Towns and Enniscorthy over the coming weeks. I'd love to do that with you, link up with you.
8: We'd love to have you. Thanks a million.
1: Morning to you, Jonathan. There you have it. A positive story from Jonathan Hughes. Positive story from Enniscorthy. To round off today's edition of the show, we'll head Club On direction and link up with our man, Liam Spratt, to review the Pettit Senior Hurling Championship over the weekend and others. Sporting events.
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1: Yeah, to round off today's edition of the Morning Mix, let's link in with our match analyst and sports commentator, Liam Spratt, the Pettit Senior Hurling Championship Intermediate Junior. We now know who's going where, relegation playoffs, etc., and the preliminary quarterfinals. Let's link in with Liam.
16: Good morning, Alan. Ferns were staring down the barrel of a gun, Alan, you know, and to produce a terrific performance. To have a good record against Rathnure, but to produce an excellent performance, and they'll be delighted. Pat Bennett had obviously has done his homework. Now Rathnure were already safe anyway, Alan. They finished top of the table as it happens in Group B. But maybe the big surprise was Owler de Balloch, Alan, again, that I was at yesterday. It was a cracking game of hurling. And Murta Doyle scored 1-5. And they were looking at playing a relegation final, Alan, and their victory, 6-point victory over Lynn Marntown, has pushed them into the preliminary quarter final. So the last round of games, we talked at the start of the season, Alan, about jeopardy, and certainly we saw jeopardy in the way that the teams had to perform in their final game in the championship. So if you want to look at the games in Group A, Shells finish on top after Epsom St. Martin's beaten, but the county champions won't worry too much about that. They still have a plus 25, Alan, so they are scoring freely. Neavena at last, probably the most inconsistent team so far this year. Well, they produced a performance yesterday, so they finished third. So the three of those go into the quarterfinals in Group A. And then we have St. Anne's and Foyd Harriers in the preliminary quarterfinal. And in Group B, Rathnure finish on top. Oygate Glenbryne second. They had a good win yesterday. And then Ferns bump up into third place, assured of a quarterfinal point. And then Owler de Balloch and Lynn Barntown. So Owler de Balloch will play Foyd Harriers, Alan, and Lynn Barntown will play St. Anne's in the preliminary quarterfinal. And the winners of those two games, they will then go through to the quarterfinals. It's one of the disappointing element of the weekend's games, Alan, was the Rapparees in the relegation final now against Feddard, and you know, it's one of the town teams that's in trouble, and their junior hurlers are at the bottom of the table as well. So that's not a good news story this morning, Alan.
1: Yeah, and when are those games likely to be played? Is it about 3 weeks' time, Liam?
16: Yeah, I understand, Alan. There's a free week next weekend, of course. I understand then that we go back to football and then we preliminary quarterfinals. So I think the teams will have about 3 weeks off, Alan, which is no harm, to be honest, because I met three players over the weekend, Alan, with ACL, hobbling on crutches with ACL injuries. And I know that Colm O'Rourke wrote about it in the Sunday Independent yesterday. The pitches are very hard, as you know, you're at games yourselves. But the amount of ACL injuries has to be a concern for GAA, Alan. There's far too many of them, and there has to be a reason for it. And it's just so concerning to see young fellas hobbling around. As I said, I met three of them, Alan, that will be out for 12 months. And we know Sean Nolan from the Senior Footballers, of course, picked up an ACL in football. So there's far too many ACL injuries for me that it's time now that somebody had a look at it, Alan.
1: Yeah. Looking elsewhere in sport then, Liam, we've been speaking to Jim Bulger this morning. Big match. It's the Hurling for Cancer tonight, and all the celebrities will be there in Carlow.
16: Yes, a wonderful occasion for children, Alan, because the hurlers will sign, TJ Reid and all those guys will sign autographs. They'll stay until it's dark tonight. And it's just a magic occasion, particularly for the young people. And of course, we can't forget the money that's raised for cancer as well. Jim, incidentally, still has a couple of horses running. He's not stuck into the racing, so to speak, as he was in the past. He had a couple of runners in York last week. Actually, he had a third place finish. But it's a wonderful initiative started by Davy Russell and himself, and I've no doubt there'll be a huge crowd there. It actually was originally in Kildare, Alan, but they moved it to Carlow, and I think Carlow is a far... they moved it to Carlow because they were renovating the Jay pitch in Kildare, but Carlow is a far better venue, Alan, because it's in the heart of the hurling counties, Wexford, Kilkenny and Carlow and Laois and those areas. But I fancy there'll be a terrific crowd there tonight. It's a great occasion, Alan, and the weather looks good for it as well.
1: Yeah. Elsewhere in sport, Liam, over the weekend, Wexford FC, a 2-0 defeat at home. Can they get back into the playoff situation? What's the story there?
16: Yeah, they're struggling, Alan, at the moment. And I was talking to Aaron Dobbs, actually, yesterday, who was hurling with the referees. Aaron took a break from soccer this year, and he just said, they're leaking too many goals, Alan. That's their problem. Now, they're still only 3 points behind the playoffs, so if they got their act together, but it's very disappointing to lose at home, Alan, as you know. You've got to win your home games and then hope that you get something on the road. Yeah, it's very disappointing. And I suppose we should praise two young girls, Alan. Robin O'Connor from Wexford, she scored 5 tries for Leinster. They beat Ulster in the championship. And Katie Whelan from Enniscorthy scored 3 tries. They're two young ladies that are involved in the Irish rugby team. They're part of the Irish rugby squad, so that's a highlight. And apart from that, Alan, I suppose we had hurling, we'd wall-to-wall hurling all weekend, which was great, really. And just a quick word about the intermediate, we didn't get a chance to mention it, Alan. Trobon had a big win over Buffers Alley, and I have to say, having seen Buffers Alley, they were very poor on Saturday. Trobon are top of Group B, Crossbeggar top of Group A, and of course the battle there is to see who will get into senior ranks next year. And a big shout out to Davistown Cordnacoty, who escaped by the skin of their teeth, Alan. They had only 1 point going into the final group game this weekend, and they managed to avoid relegation and sadly push Ballyfad down into relegation. So that's the kind of weekend it was, Alan. There was jeopardy, which is what we've been speaking about in sport, which is what increases the intensity and increases the quality of the sport. Well, we got pokes of that in the hurling this weekend.
1: Yeah, and I choked around tough. Derek Kent spoke in detail to me a few short months ago about the importance of getting Jeopardy back into the championships, and certainly it seems to be building up to some mouth-watering preliminary quarterfinals, quarterfinals, and then back to football. Well, football comes back the week after next, the fifth round of the football championships, and then the preliminary hurling quarterfinals. Nice way to round off today's edition of the Morning Mix, the programme produced by Lucinda Kelly, with Catherine Stafford on the telephones. Lee will take you through till 3, then it's the Feel Good Drive with our Julie until 6, and then the King will be here, the King of Country, Tony Keogh, the best of country and Irish. Have a lovely Monday.

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6: It's 12 o'clock. Good afternoon. I'm Siobhan Murphy. Gardaí are seeking the public's assistance in tracing the whereabouts of Sarah Louise Doyle, who's aged 16, reported missing from Barntown since the 22nd of August. Sarah Louise is described as being approximately 5'7" in height with a slim build, blonde hair and blue eyes. Gardaí and Sarah Louise's family are concerned for her well-being. Anyone with any information on Sarah Louise's whereabouts is asked to contact Wexford Garda Station on 05391 65200, the Garda Confidential line on 1800 666 111 or any Garda station. A shortage of homes is preventing more people from moving or returning to County Wexford. Economist Ronan Lyon says employment's no longer necessarily the biggest obstacle, with more flexible working now allowing people to live outside major cities. However, he says housing, along with challenges around water and wastewater infrastructure in Wexford, remains a major barrier. Lyon says Ireland needs to increase housing construction to around 60,000 homes a year on a sustained basis.
7: When it comes to infrastructure, more money has been set aside for things like water and wastewater, and indeed for electricity and other services. On the building of homes, it has improved. We've gone from building maybe 30,000 homes a year to 40,000. The true number we need to be building is a sustained number of years where we're building 60,000 or more homes a year. And unfortunately, that won't happen until there's viability. Yeah. That you can, if you're building homes, you can cover the costs. And that's a challenge, in particular outside of the cities, because the rents or the prices are lower outside of the cities.
6: The hosepipe ban will remain in place in County Wexford until the end of September. Ishke Éireann says the conservation order is being extended for 13 counties in the east and south of the country, including Wexford. The ban will, however, be lifted from Thursday in 13 other counties following improved water availability and increased rainfall. Ishke Éireann thanked the public for continuing to conserve supplies. A traveller rights campaigner says he's never witnessed racism on the scale seen following the motorway crash on the M9, which claimed the lives of five young men. Martin Collins of Pavey Point says abuse intensified after it emerged that three of those who died were members of the traveller community. While the organisation accepts the seriousness of what happened and the fear such incidents create for other road users, they say criticism of dangerous behaviour should not become racial abuse. He says comments posted online included calls for travellers to be sterilised and placed in concentration camps.
8: But I have to say, when the identity of three of those individuals who lost their lives were disclosed as being members of the travel community, it just unleashed a wave of vitriol, of vile racism that was absolutely horrible. And the things that were said about those three individuals was disgusting. And I kept, for example, treeless knackers, put the travellers into concentration camps, sterilised travellers. Absolutely horrendous, horrible stuff.
6: The drop in the VAT rate for hospitality businesses is being praised for helping our tourism industry. The tax was reduced from 13.5% to 9% last month in an effort to help out restaurants and the hotel industry. Hundreds attended a special community open day in St Helens Bay Resort near Rosslare as people made the most of what's left of the summer. Local councillor Ger Carthy says events like that are more popular now as they're not as expensive to attend.
9: The reduction in VAT rate certainly helps a place like here, and that's something that needs to be pushed across the county and across the country. But, you know, if you're in Spain or any other area, like, there's facilities similar to that here right on your doorstep. It's about driving inward investment in tourism, and that's what, I suppose, the local authority and these businesses like St Helens Bay are to the fore in.
6: And a statue of Donald Trump emerging from a bin by a Wexford artist went viral over the weekend. The piece is titled Trash Talker by the artist Teen Kicker, was unveiled at the Canal Fest Street Art Festival in St Mullins in Carlow on Sunday. It features the US president in a wheelie bin with his arm outstretched and a banana peel on his head. It comes ahead of President Trump's visit to Ireland next month as he heads to the Irish Open golf tournament at his course in Doombeg. For this and all your local stories and more, visit southeastradio.ie. It's 4 minutes past 12.
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6: Dry today with sunny spells, highest temperatures 19 to 22 degrees.
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12: Coming up on today's show, your chance to win an Elvery Sports 100 € voucher thanks to VHI Couch to Park Run. Also, Aidan Delaney will be with us in studio to look back at the weekend sports, and also the most ridiculous calls to emergency services in the UK have been revealed. We'll go through a few of them very shortly. Southeast Radio's Lunchtime with Lee. Welcome along.

0: Music from Snow Patrol called out in the dark. It's called Southeast Radio's Lunchtime at Lee. Welcome along to a Monday afternoon. Hope I find you all in great form. Our birthday box is on the way shortly. If you know somebody celebrating their birthday today for this, the 24th of August, give them a shout out. Birthday box in about 15 minutes time. 087 37 37 956. Now, did you hear about the VHI Couch to Park Run? Well, it's a free six-week program designed to help people progress from little or no running experience towards completing a 5-kilometre park run. 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Right now, though, I'm asking the question, what song gets you off the couch? I'm inviting you to text or WhatsApp in with the song that motivates you to get you moving. All entries go into a draw for a chance to win an Elvery's 100 euro voucher. With all thanks to VHI in partnership with Park Run Ireland. If your song gets chosen as the winner, it will be played at the end of the show. So every song submitted will become part of the VHI Couch to Park Run playlist on Spotify, creating a shared motivational soundtrack that listeners can access and enjoy as they prepare for their park run journey. 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Text or WhatsApp right now what song it is, followed by your full name and where you're from. 087 37 37 956, and it could be you winning that Elvery's voucher, courtesy of VHI and Parkrun.
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Jerry Fish and the group The Emotional Fish celebrate this party's over. I'm going home. Before that, The Bowel, Billy Joel, and Tell Her All About It. Southeast Radio's lunchtime at 27 past 12 right now. It is the 24th of August. Time for Southeast Radio's birthday box. Linda Brennan, happy birthday, Linda. 57 today. Big happy birthday to Gavin McCormick as well. Happy birthday, Gavin. Celebrating their 50th birthday today is David Flynn. Happy birthday, David. Enjoy your celebrations. And also happy birthday to Mandy O'Leary there from Gorey as well. Happy birthday, Mandy. You're celebrating your 28th birthday today. That comes in from all the family. Now, a few celebrities with their birthdays. Stephen Fry, the English actor. He's 69 today. Steve Guttenberg, 68 today. Steve Guttenberg, one of my all-time favourite actors growing up in the, late 80s into early 90s. He starred in movies such as Police Academy, Three Men and a Baby, and Three Men and a Little Lady, and the movie Cocoon as well. All great movies. Steve Guttenberg. Rupert Grint, better known as Ron Weasley. He's 38 today. And a few things that happened on this very day back in the day. 1995 was the year on this very day Microsoft launched Windows 95, a new generation of computers, huh?

0: And also on this day back in 1932, Amelia Earhart becomes the first woman to fly across the United States non-stop, and that was from Los Angeles to Newark in New Jersey on this very day. So there you go. Stay tuned. We've got plenty more of your feel-good tunes on the way, including Cher. She's on the way after this. At SKC, we believe your bathroom is much more than just a bathroom.
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0: Ali there, The Day That I Die. Dermot Kennedy in there as well. Outnumbered, Southeast Radio supporting Irish Music Month here. And also we have some music there from Cher, Believe. Lunchtime with Lee. More of your feel-good tunes on the way. 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

0: music from Extreme. More Than Words there from Boston. That was a number one hit single, More Than Words. Before that, Kingfisher, the brilliant Kingfisher, The Sun Will Never Settle. Southeast Radio's Lunchtime with Lee. Feel good tunes, feel good radio, plenty more in the next hour. We will be joined by Aidan Delaney. Just after 1:30, we'll go through all the Pettit Senior Hurling Championship games over the weekend. Plus, of course, the Premier League kicked off this weekend gone, by the way. We'll have a chat with Aidan, see what happened there. Also in the next hour, Bamboozle, I have a job spot, your bizarre news story of the day, and lots more as well. Don't go anywhere. 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Requests and dedications are very much welcome.
1: Four Rivers presents Jenny Instead, a cracking new drama from Wexford playwright Owen Rua Finn. 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
8: It's 1 o'clock. Good afternoon. I'm Siobhan Murphy. A shortage of homes is preventing more people from moving or returning to County Wexford. Economist Ronan Lyne says employment's no longer necessarily the biggest obstacle, with more flexible working now allowing people to live outside major cities. He says housing, along with challenges around water and wastewater infrastructure in Wexford, remain a major barrier. Ronan Lyons, the author of the latest Staff.ie report, says Ireland needs to increase housing construction to around 60,000 homes a year on a sustained basis.
9: The country has improved. So people want to move to places like Wexford, absolutely, either move or move back in many cases. And what's holding them back at the moment is not so much the job side, because there are jobs now with flexibility. It's the homes. And in Wexford, I know there's a particular issue around, say, the kind of the water and wastewater infrastructure as well.
8: Gardaí are seeking the public's assistance in tracing the whereabouts of Sarah Louise Doyle, aged 16, who's been reported missing from Barntown on the 22nd of August. Sarah Louise is described as being approximately 5'7" in height, with a slim build, blonde hair and blue eyes. Gardaí and Sarah Louise's family are concerned for her well-being. Anyone with any information on her whereabouts is asked to contact Wexford Garda Station on 05391 65200, the Garda Confidential line on 1800 666 111, or any Garda Station. A traveller rights campaigner says he's never witnessed racism on the scale seen following the motorway crash which claimed the lives of five young men. Martin Collins of Pavey Point said abuse intensified after it emerged that three of those who died were members of the traveller community. He says comments posted online included calls for travellers to be sterilised and placed in concentration camps. Speaking on Morning Mix, he said social media companies must be held accountable for failing to remove racist content.
10: Like, I made some really bad, irresponsible decisions. So, you know, they're very impressionable at the age of 15, 16, 17. You know, they do things for likes, for a buzz. Now, that was always there. You know, that bravado, that peer pressure from the peers was always there. But that now has become amplified with social media. So it's, you know, so they're playing up to a wider audience, as it were. And that's why I think, you know, TikTok, Facebook and other social media platforms need to be a lot more responsible in moderating their content and not to be allowing harmful content to stay up on their platforms forever and ever and ever.
8: Enniscorthy is looking to cut down on the number of disposable coffee cups in the town this week. The local Tidy Towns group's launching an initiative to roll out more reusable cups in the area. A €2 refundable deposit will now be charged on an initial takeaway coffee, and the customer can claim this back at any participating outlet or swap for a fresh clean cup when they next visit. Jonathan Hughes from the Enniscorthy Tidy Town says they're looking to cut down on the amount of waste in the area.
11: It's a circular economy initiative to increase the usage of reusable coffee cups in the town. So we got grant funding from Wexford County Council under their circular economy and waste prevention grant to purchase some reusable cups. So we're teaming up with Share Club, and they're working already with a number of Tidy Towns groups and other organisations to promote reusable cups and containers.
8: Children's online safety will be under the spotlight at the Kennedy Summer School in New Ross this weekend. CyberSafe Kids' latest research shows 39% of children aged between 8 and 12 now have their own smartphone. A panel on Saturday will look at whether enough's been done to protect young people online. Dr. Gillian Kennedy is one of the panellists.
12: Parents are going to have difficult conversations with teenagers about dangerous challenges, what's on TikTok, what they're seeing, but about body identity, gender relations, migration, thorny issues that maybe parents might not want to discuss with teenagers, but the truth is teenagers are going to see these things.
8: And the hosepipe ban will remain in place in County Wexford until the end of September. Ishka Aaron says the conservation order is being extended for 13 counties in the east and south of the country, including Wexford. The ban will, however, be lifted from Thursday in 13 other counties following improved water availability and increased rainfall. Ishka Aaron has thanked the public for continuing to conserve supplies. For this and all your local stories and more, visit southeastradio.ie. It's 4 minutes past one.
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8: Today will be a dry day with sunny spells, highest temperatures 19 to 23 degrees.
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8: A Wexford woman who scored 5 tries for Leinster over the weekend says she couldn't have done it without her teammates. Robin O'Connor scored 25 points as the Blues ran out 75-5 winners over Ulster on Saturday. The Wexford Wanderers player was also handed a central contract by the IRFU last week, as she's seen as a future star for Ireland. Robin says she can't take all the credit for her performance at the weekend.
15: Yeah, I think, you know, last week was our home game, so to get a win at home in front of a home crowd, it was just gave us a lot of energy, and we knew that we could build on that performance. And like those tries I scored today, they were team tries, they weren't just me. So, you know, the pack were winning stuff up front, and obviously the backs were silky hands getting the ball out wide where the space was, and I'm just really grateful that I got to finish them off.
8: In soccer, the final game of the Premier League weekend takes place tonight. Chelsea make the short trip to Craven Cottage for a West London derby with Fulham. Kickoff is at 8 o'clock. In golf, an even par round of 70 sealed the BMW Championship for Wyndham Clark. The American was three shots clear of Patrick Cantlay on 17 under. Rory McIlroy finished in third in Missouri. The Hollywood clubman went around in 69 yesterday to end on 13 under par. McIlroy says he was pleased with how he played throughout the week ahead of the beginning of the Tour Championship on Thursday.
16: Overall, like, encouraged with how I played this week compared to what it was last week, and certainly something to build on going into Eastlake.
8: And in racing, the first goes to post at 10 to 5 in today's racing at Ballinrobe. That's your news and sport on South East Radio. South East Radio has been informed of the following bereavements. Chapman of Enniscorthy, William Chapman Arduin, Grenville Enniscorthy and formerly of Ballycarrigeen Ferns, beloved husband of Phyllis, father of Audrey, Ken, Gail, Colin, Anne, Elaine and Philippa, brother of Elsie, Alfred and the late Ben, Gertie and John. Reposing in Cavanagh's funeral home, Castlelands Ferns on Tuesday from 3 until 7pm. Removal from Cavanagh's funeral home on Wednesday to Kilcormac Parish Church, Ballincash, Upper Owlert for funeral service at 2:30. Burial afterwards in St. Edan's Cathedral Churchyard, Ferns. Bernie of Campile. Andrew Andy Bernie Cool Campile, husband of Bridget, father of Andre, Belita and Nigel, brother of Catherine, Mary, Marcella and the late Breda. Reposing in Ryan's funeral home, Wellington Bridge, today Monday from 4 until 9pm. Removal on Tuesday morning to Ramsgrange Church for funeral mass at 12 noon. Burial afterwards in the new cemetery, Ramsgrange. South East Radio extends sympathy to the bereaved.

0: That is the sound of Joel Corry, Head and Heart. Olivia Rodrigo before that, Drop Dead, New Radicals, bit of Bonnie Tyler in there too. Southeast Radio's Lunchtime with me into our third hour. How y'all doing? Second hour, sorry. Jumping ahead of myself. Into our second hour. Hope your Monday's treating you nicely now, okay? Now, earlier on I had mentioned about this new VHI Couch to Park Run competition. So basically what I'm looking for is, what song motivates you? What song gets you up off the couch? So I'm inviting you to text or WhatsApp with the particular song that motivates you. All entries go into a draw for a chance to win an Elvery's 100 euro voucher, with all thanks to VHI in partnership with Park Run Ireland. If your song gets chosen as the winner, you win the voucher. Also, it will be played at the end of today's show. Now, every song submitted will become part of the VHI Couch to Parkrun playlist on Spotify, creating a shared motivational soundtrack that listeners can access and enjoy as they prepare for their Parkrun journey. For more information on this, you can check out vhi.ie/running to learn more and to register. 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Every entry counts. The program is free and specifically designed for beginners of those returning to exercise. Participants follow a simple 6-week plan to build towards completing a 5-kilometer park run. The program focuses on supporting the community and achievable progress rather than performance. Okay. More information, as I said, vhi.ie/running, and get your motivational songs into me, followed by your full name and where you're from. 087-3737-956, and it could be you winning that Elvery's 100 euro voucher.
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0: Let's play Bamboozle right now, though. Today it is Where Am I? I have 3 clues for you to identify. A place. First clue: I'm the only country that begins with my first letter. My people speak Arabic. I am the first Arab country to host the World Cup. Where am I? Text or WhatsApp, just for the fun, 087-373-7956. The only country in the world that begins with my first letter. My people speak Arabic, and I'm the first Arab country to host the World Cup. Today's Bamboozle: Where am I? At SKC, we believe your bathroom is much more than just a bathroom.
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1: 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Lunchtime with Lee.
0: Yes, welcome back. Lunchtime with Lee for this Monday afternoon. And I'm joined now by Aidan Delaney in Studio One Live. Aidan, good afternoon.
2: Good afternoon, Lee.
0: We're going to talk about sports. Busy weekend. We had the Pettit Senior Hurling Championship that was up and running again. Of course, we're going to talk about the Premier League as well. Some surprising results in the Premier League this weekend. Manchester United. But anyway, we'll get there soon enough. But first of all, Senior Hurling, it's back. Surprise results. Any news there?
2: Yeah, I suppose the big game of the weekend, we were into round five, so that's the final round of the league phase, so we were setting up our preliminary quarterfinals and then the relegation playoff as well. The big result, I suppose, was Owlers. They had a bit of a great escape yesterday, hadn't been great up until this weekend, and needed to beat Glenbarrington to get themselves out of the relegation playoff. They did that. Martha Doyle and Jack Dunn with the goals, as they beat them by I think it was 6 points in the end, and had a really strong finish in that game as well, because Glen came back a little bit. But so instead of being in the relegation playoff, they're now in the preliminary quarterfinals, where they'll come up against the Fife Harriers. And the other preliminary quarterfinal in senior hurling will see Glenbarrington themselves come up against St Anne's of Rathangan. So two big fixtures there to see who will get that final spots in those quarterfinals. And then, as a result of Owlers escaping the relegation playoff, the Rapparees of Enniscorthy fell into it, so they'll now face the Feathered St Mogues in that playoff. And so some pretty big results there coming up too.
0: Yeah, okay. So come in and tell you, we had the Premier League kicked off there on Friday. No surprising, first fixture was Arsenal versus Coventry, Premier League, current Premier League champions versus the Championship winners. 3-0, no surprises there really, was there?
2: No, to be fair, we had said on Friday that this should have been a bit of a walk in the park, and if Arsenal can kind of keep up their pre-season form and the way they ended last season as well, that they shouldn't have any problems. And Coventry put it up to them, really. It was a decent effort from them, but they were always going to be up against it a little bit, and the Arsenal players coming in, Bruno Guimaraes, you know, looked well, did come off with a little bit of an injury, but that should be kind of a short term thing. Solis, who was kind of the unknown player coming in from the Greek leagues, I think, he looked really solid there as well. So yeah, Arsenal just kind of keeping up their form, and like we said, they could probably win the league by about 10 points, and they look, you know, far and away the best team right now.
0: Yeah, absolutely. Then we move to Saturday afternoon to half 12 kickoff, which I was expecting maybe a Manchester United 3-0 beating of Hull. Sure, wasn't I so wrong on this now, Aidan?
2: A little bit now. Yeah, Hull obviously coming up from the Championship last year. They were kind of, you know, everybody's favourites to go down. And yes, I don't know if you saw before the game, there was a PA announcer who was getting the crowd whipped up. And yeah, he was louder than the actual TV coverage. And it certainly worked for them, because Hull just snapped into tackles. They were so up for it, really delighted to be back in the Premier League, and didn't show any fear towards Man United at all, just ran through their midfield and deservedly won the game 2-0.
3: Yeah, but let's talk about Manchester United. Lots of people are saying, right, they had a good sort of pre-season. But they were useless all over the pitch. I mean, useless like. I mean, yeah, they looked so rusty and
2: they
3: weren't prepared. And lack of fitness maybe as well.
2: Yeah, that's kind of the concerning aspect. Obviously, you know, if you're having a pre-season, you're supposed to be kind of getting yourself up to speed and kind of working on your patterns of play and making sure that you're ready for the opening day of the season. But United just looked way off us, and it kind of got back to the worst parts of Amorim, where they went away to a team they were expected to beat. They've kind of got a bit of arrogance, I think, going in a little bit, and then just get punched in the mouth kind of early on and don't really know how to deal with those situations. And that, it kind of was another example of that on Saturday. We had Bruno Fernandes coming out afterwards and saying that, like, this is another away game where we didn't have control of the ball. You know, we're just letting teams play against us, and we're Manchester United. We shouldn't be doing that.
3: Yeah, I mean, look, they need to cop onto themselves now, because they have at least a week left in the transfer market. So hopefully they can get a few big players to strengthen the squad anyway.
2: But the midfield looks very, very thin at the minute. Tielemans just looked way off it. You know, he is a Premier League player. He should have, you know, the experience of what this kind of game was like, and he was just ran through. Andre Santos as well, a decent player for Chelsea, but just didn't look anywhere close to it. And, you know, maybe Baleba comes in and kind of settles things down a little bit. I'd like to see Mainu involved a little bit more, but yeah, it's that midfield is the real kind of concern area right now.
3: We'll see what happens there. Spurs, let's talk about Spurs. That was the big another big fixture of the weekend. Brentford 3 Tottenham Hotspur 0, and all the money Spurs have spent through the summer market didn't pay off for them on Saturday, did it?
2: No, they were smashed by Irish FC, I suppose, with Keith Andrews there and Damien Duff's there now, and Nathan Collins had a really good chance early on in that game. But yeah, again, Brentford are just one of these teams that just don't seem to fear kind of going away to these big six sides. And, you know, even looking at all the Spurs kind of spendings over the summer, they still had the likes of, you know, Mikey Moore coming on, and Archie Gray, and Matthias Tell, and these just aren't kind of the Premier League quality players that you would expect a club like Spurs to have. And the two new centre-backs just got totally destroyed there. Senesi from Bournemouth and Van Hecke from Brighton, and they were two really solid players in the league last year, and yet they just have this kind of Spursiness thrust upon them right now. And to be fair to Brentford, I mean, they were just, you know, they knew exactly how to attack Spurs and didn't show any fear, and deservedly won that game 3-0 too.
3: On Sunday Denter yesterday, Brighton hammering Aston Villa 4-0, four goals in the first half. The player Hinchelwood, is it?
2: Hinchelwood.
3: He scored two goals within 60 seconds.
2: Yeah. Yeah, he's a really nice little player. A lot of people kind of tipping him for big things. He's still quite young, starting to become a bit of a fixture in that Brighton side as well. But this is all about Aston Villa. Again, just kind of laziness, kind of just throwing the ball away, not really kind of working themselves in. And there's the whole kind of back and forth between the manager there, Emery, and Ollie Watkins. Ollie Watkins, obviously an Aston Villa legend, you know, winning the Europa League with them, and then just, you know, kind of looks like he's off to Saudi now, and reportedly didn't want to play yesterday and everything like that. So it just, everything seems not so rosy in the Aston Villa garden right now.
3: Man City almost had a scare as well. Haaland with his new haircut.
2: Looked a bit like he was having the kind of Samson effect, where, you know, he got all the hair chopped off and missed an absolute sitter there yesterday as well. But like you say, City coming away with the victory in the end, and I suppose they're just a team that are never defeated until they're defeated, you know. And particularly the last goal, Ryan Cherki, if you can bring him on the bench, off the bench, I mean, he's going to be somebody that can really win you points, and he was an absolute difference maker yesterday. And City probably weren't at their best, but they're probably still the team to catch in terms of the kind of next best to Arsenal.
3: Yeah, and then yesterday as well, the big one, Newcastle versus Liverpool. Newcastle technically twice in this game. But they finished 2-2 there.
2: Yeah, Liverpool really saving their skin there with a penalty towards the end, Dominic Szoboszlai stepping up. But a lot of people had Newcastle kind of going down a little bit this year, considering the kind of, you know, losses that they've had in the transfer market, and obviously Eddie Howe leaving over the summer as well. But I think maybe the kind of tributes towards Kevin Keegan kind of spurred something in them, because they were so fast out of the blocks, and the Elanga goal after just 5 minutes really exposing Liverpool early on, and Liverpool's defence really not set just yet. You know, we're starting to see Virgil van Dijk showing his age a little bit, and Jacquet, the young French defender, he's starting to, you know, look a bit kind of out of his depth so far. But there's still plenty to go, and I suppose from a Liverpool point of view, you'd be happy to see that they kept fighting in that game. Munoz came on and won the penalty, and maybe they might get a bit more kind of impact off their bench this year. But a 2-2 draw, I think, was probably the fair result, even though neither team will be pretty happy with it.
3: Yeah. And just about tonight's fixture as well, it sees Fulham versus Chelsea. It'd be interesting to see how Chelsea fare out now as well, because they spent a lot of money too.
2: A lot of money, yeah. And a lot of experience brought in. Obviously, you've got the likes of Jordan Henderson and Danny Welbeck. Will we see them tonight? You know, they're playing their near neighbours in Fulham there. Fulham, you know, there's two, obviously, ex-Real Madrid managers here now, with Xabi Alonso coming up against Arbeloa. We've seen, you know, Fulham's kind of best player last year, Harry Wilson, gone to Leeds this year. So who's going to step up and kind of score the goals for them? Because they do look a little light on goals there. But Chelsea, if they can play to their potential and play to everybody's kind of top level, they should be, you know, kind of top four pretty easily. But they are Chelsea, and they kind of shoot themselves in the foot quite a bit. But you'd imagine they'll take the victory tonight.
3: There you go. Just want to mention that Troy Parrott is he's in line to debut tomorrow night for the Real Betis. It'll be an interesting move as well for Troy Parrott, isn't it? Hopefully he'll do well out there.
2: Absolutely, yeah. I mean, it worked out really well in the Netherlands, obviously, and now he's taking on Spanish football. And if you're an attacker in Spanish football, you do kind of get a bit more space. You know, you do see kind of guys, you know, who maybe haven't really succeeded elsewhere, kind of going to Spain and scoring lots of goals. And he's certainly that. He's somebody that, if he can kind of live up to his potential and kind of keep up the level that we've seen him at, he should really flourish at a team like Betis. And maybe, you know, coming up against the likes of Barcelona and Madrid later in the year, he could kind of surprise a couple of those too.
3: Now, this is soccer-related football. Diego Maradona's Hand of God football was sold for €2.9 million.
2: Oof, right, very nice.
3: The ball, which was used in the 1986 World Cup match between England and Argentina, was kept by the controversial referee Ali Ben Nasir. Okay, so he actually kept the ball. He said, "I'm going to hold it. This could, you know, make me some money in the future."
2: Absolutely.
3: He left it in the cupboard for years, you know.
2: Okay, right.
3: And he sold it in Dallas, Texas, to a private collector. Mr. Ben Nasir says he intended to split the money with his family.
2: Ah, very good.
3: $2.9 million for that football.
2: And it wasn't Peter Shilton that bought it, just to make sure that he finally got a hand on it, I suppose.
3: That's terrible. But that's a lot of money. $2.9 million for one football. Lovely. Look, at you mentioned earlier on as well, we're going to talk about Leinster. A record score. The ladies beaten Ulster by 70 points. Was that?
2: Yeah, so it finished 75-5 in the women's Interpro at the weekend. So this is the women's side. All the four provinces play each other in a kind of a round robin. And then we have a final then coming up at the weekend. Leinster coming into this game off the back of a decent win over Connacht, but really put the burners on at the weekend against Ulster. And Ulster, probably the worst of the four teams, it has to be said. But, you know, if they're there to be scored, they're there to be scored. And I suppose of those 75 points, it was 40 of them were scored by Wexford players. So we had five tries by Robin O'Connor here from the town. Yeah. And Katie Whelan as well from Enniscorthy, she got another hat trick. So imagine getting a hat trick in rugby and still not being the best player on the pitch. Yeah. But that's just the way it goes. And I suppose it was a really interesting week for the two girls as well, as they were both given central contracts by the IRFU. So this is where the kind of central organisation says that you're our girls for the upcoming future. So they should be kind of in the Ireland picture now for the next couple of years.
3: Lock, Cormoran, and Boo, fair play.
2: Absolutely.
3: Aidan, thanks. We'll chat to you again on Friday, all right?
2: We will.
3: Cheers, bud.

0: Music there from Foreigner. Want to know what love is? Southeast Radio's Lunchtime with Lee, playing all your feel-good favourites. Now, let's reveal the answer for today's bamboozle. I am the only country that begins with my first letter. My people speak Arabic and I'm the first Arab country to host the World Cup. Where am I? Let me see. Get it right. Well done to Patricia. Well done, Patricia. Also, well done to Anna. You got it right, Anna. Well done to Jimmy there from Gorey. Also, well done to Padraig Costello. Well done, Padraig. Katie George from Rathangan. Lots of others, too. Qatar was the answer. Qatar was the answer for today's bamboozle. Stay tuned. More of your feel-good tunes on the way. First of all, let's cross over to Brona Gately. She's got your bizarre news story of the day.
1: A tortoise thought to be 100 years old is back on the move after undergoing life-changing surgery. Trotter had to have one of his front legs removed after he was attacked by a wild animal. He's been living with the same family since 1938, when it's thought he escaped from a delivery boat in the Bristol docks. His owners say he has now fully healed and is back enjoying an active outdoor life.
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0: that song get you motivated? Keep on texting in and WhatsApping your songs that motivate you. You could win a 100 euro voucher courtesy of Elvery. 087-373-7956. We'll pick a winner in the next hour and play the winner song as well just before 3 o'clock, okay? Also coming up in the next hour, we do have a Connect 3. It's been rolling over since last week. Will somebody get it right today? Well, stay tuned to find out. And also, the most ridiculous calls to emergency service in the UK have been revealed. We'll go through a few of them as well, between 2 and 3. At SKC, we believe your bathroom is much more than just a bathroom.
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8: It's 2 o'clock. Good afternoon. I'm Brona Gately. A shortage of homes is preventing more people from moving or returning to County Wexford. Economist Ronan Lyon says employment is no longer necessarily the biggest obstacle, with more flexible working now allowing people to live outside major cities. However, he says housing, along with challenges around water and wastewater infrastructure in Wexford, remains a major barrier. Lyon says Ireland needs to increase housing construction to around 60,000 homes a year on a sustained basis.
9: The country has improved. So people want to move to places like Wexford, absolutely, either move or move back in many cases. And what's holding them back at the moment is not so much the job side, because there are jobs now with flexibility. It's the homes. And in Wexford, I know there's a particular issue around, say, the kind of the water and wastewater infrastructure as well.
8: Gardaí are appealing for information on the whereabouts of a missing teenager from Barrentown. 16-year-old Sarah Louise Doyle was reported missing on Saturday, the 22nd of August. She's described as around 5'7", with a slim build, blonde hair and blue eyes. Gardaí and the family of Sarah Louise are concerned for her well-being. Anyone with information is asked to contact Wexford Garda Station, the Garda Confidential Line or any Garda Station. A traveller rights campaigner says he has never witnessed racism on the scale seen following the motorway crash which claimed the lives of 5 young men. Martin Collins of Pappy Point says abuse intensified after it emerged that 3 of those who died were members of the traveller community. He says comments posted online included calls for travellers to be sterilised and placed in concentration camps. Speaking on Morning Mix, he said social media companies must be held accountable for failing to remove racist content.
10: Like, I made some really bad, irresponsible decisions. So, you know, they're very impressionable at the age of 15, 16, 17. You know, they do things for likes, for a buzz. Now, that was always there. You know, that bravado, that peer pressure from the peers was always there. But that now has become amplified with social media. So, it's, you know, so they're playing up to a wider audience. as it were. And that's why I think, you know, TikTok, Facebook and other social media platforms need to be a lot more responsible in moderating their content and not to be allowing harmful content to stay up on their platforms forever and ever and ever.
8: Gardaí are now treating the death of a Brazilian woman in Limerick as a murder-suicide. 33-year-old JD Christine Pereira Rosa was found dead on Friday morning in a home on Cecil Street. Later on Friday, the body of a person of interest in the murder investigation, a Brazilian man aged in his 30s, was discovered in Black Rock, County Cork. A vigil has since been organised for 7 o'clock this evening in Bedford Row in Limerick City. Midwest journalist David Rally says the man is understood to have been close to JD.
11: I understand this man was recovered deceased near Black Rock Castle in County Cork last Friday evening, about 12 hours after Miss Rosa was murdered. Gardaí affirmed today that the murder investigation is still ongoing and that anyone with information is asked to contact the incident room at Henry Street Garda Station.
8: A hose pipe ban is being extended for 13 counties until the end of September. The nationwide water conservation order had been due to be lifted at 11:59 on Wednesday night. Ishgairn says supplies need more time to recover here in Wexford, as well as in counties Carlow, Cork, Dublin, Kildare, Kilkenny, Laois, Limerick, Meath, Offaly, Tipperary, Waterford and Wicklow. However, from Thursday, the ban will be lifted in the 13 other counties in the Republic after an improvement in the availability of water for supply and increased rainfall. And finally, Enniscorthy is looking to cut down on the number of disposable coffee cups in the town this week. The local Tidy Towns group is launching an initiative to roll out more reusable cups in the area. A €2 refundable deposit will now be charged on an initial takeaway cup and the customer can claim the kit back at any participating outlet or swap for a fresh clean cup when they next visit. Jonathan Hughes from the Enniscorthy Tidy Town says they're looking to cut down on the amount of waste in the area.
12: It's a circular economy initiative to increase the usage of reusable coffee cups in the town. So we got grant funding from Wexford County Council under their circular economy and waste prevention grant to purchase some reusable cups. So we're teaming up with Share Club. And they're working already with a number of Tidy Towns groups and other organisations to promote reusable cups and containers.
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8: A dry day with sunny spells, highest temperatures of 19 to 23 degrees.
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0: of you.
1: Ed Sheeran, their Shape of You. Shakira, Hips Don't Lie as well. Southeast Radio's Lunchtime with Lee. Into our third hour. How are you doing for Monday? On the way shortly, Connect 3, it's been rolling over now for the last few days. Will somebody get it right today? Stay tuned, we'll play that around about 2:30. First of all, the most ridiculous calls to emergency services have been revealed from the UK. So British police forces have released a list including people calling the 999 number to get a lift, discuss the price of electricity and complain their pizza was taking too long to be delivered.
2: Okay.
1: One caller in Nottinghamshire thought ringing the police line would be the best option to report a lost umbrella. Other calls include someone complaining about slow service at a pub, and one who asked about what to do with their children during school closure. In the hopes of stopping time wasters, a new AI screening tool is being rolled out in the UK. So there you have it. Some interesting, ridiculous call out to emergency services in the UK. Right, it is time now. Let's cross over to Brona Gately. She's got the very latest showbiz news.
3: Hello, it's Brona with today's showbiz news. Electric Picnic has released the stage times for this weekend's headliners. Jade will be the first up on the main stage on Friday at 6 p.m, followed by Zara Larsson, Somber and Lewis Capaldi, who closes the night from 10:45. On Saturday, Role Model takes to the stage at 5:30 before the Mary Wallopers, CMAT and Gorillaz at 11:05. While Sunday's packed schedule will see back-to-back performances from 1 p.m. to midnight, with Fontaines DC closing for the festival at 10:30. Elsewhere, Take That's Gary Barlow and comedian Jason Manford are joining forces for a new food and travel programme. The pair will roam across New Zealand where they'll sample food and wine and meet local producers and chefs. Gary's food and wine tour New Zealand begins on ITV next Sunday. And finally for now, Hailey Bieber has shared family photos online to mark her and Justin Bieber's son Jack's second birthday. The couple have never shown his face on social media and say they don't plan to until he can understand it. The 29-year-old businesswoman recently said she wants to expand her family, but she is taking it one kid at a time. And she's right too. That's your showbiz for now. More again tomorrow.
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0: That is the sound of Natasha Bedingfield. These words, Milky before that. And just the way you are, South East Radio's Lunchtime with Lee. Hope you're all in great form for a Monday. We're nearly over a Monday. We're nearly there, okay. Right, we are going to play Connect 3. It's been rolling over now for the last couple of days. Will it be got today? All right, let's have a listen. Three pieces of audio linking one word. Here it is. What's the one word?
1: In the same way that I've never attended Riverdance.
2: Dream that I was playing a game of charades with Aisling over what type of potato it was.
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0: The Luminaires, ho hey, Southeast Radio's Lunchtime with Lee. Stay tuned, don't go anywhere. If you've entered the competition, the VHI Parkrun, Couch to Parkrun competition, well, stay tuned. It could be you winning that €100 Elry's voucher. We'll find out just before three.
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Tame Impala there with Dracula, Razorlight America as well before that. Southeast Radio's Lunchtime with Lee, almost to a close here. But before we do finish up, we just have to announce the winner of the VHI Couch to Park Run winner today, which is a €100 Elvery's voucher. I was inviting you to text in or WhatsApp in your go-to song to get you motivated. What song gets you up and running? Lots of people have texted and WhatsApp in. The computer has picked a winner, and well done to... It is Josephine Mean from Rosslare Strand. Well done, Josephine. And your go-to song to get you up and running, get you off the couch, is this. It's a nice choice, actually.

Park Run is now open for registration. 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For more information, you can check out vhi.ie/running and you can register there as well. Congratulations to Josephine Mean. They're from Rosslyn Strand. Today's winner, that was your choice of song to get you up off the couch, up and motivated. YMC. And that is the Village People. Thank you very much. Just before we go, it is time for your free three facts. First one. Did you know you can have 4 to 7 dreams in one night? Yeah. Crying helps your body release a stress hormone and it makes you feel better. So it's good to cry. Let it out. And if someone truly loves you, they tend to hug you for at least 5 seconds more. Your free three facts. Thanks for company. It's been real. It's been emotional. Juliet McCracken is on the way next with the Feel Good Drive. Have a wonderful Monday. I'll talk to you tomorrow from 12. Have a good one.

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1: 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What you need is a personal wedding planner. And that's where the Ashdown Park Hotel can help. 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
4: It's 3 o'clock. Good afternoon. I'm Brona Gately. Rent inflation has eased after a surge in the first quarter of the year, according to a Daft.ie report. Figures for Wexford show market rents in the county are 9.3% higher than a year ago, compared with a national increase of around 7.7%. It's after rent control rules were changed in March, meaning when a tenant leaves, landlords can reset rents to market levels. Author of the report, economist Ronan Lyons, says the early increase seems to have been a transition phase.
5: There are still some counties where this is clearly being worked through. So in Wicklow, for example, there was a big increase in the second quarter. In Offaly as well. It's not the case that it's all done and dusted, but by and large it looks like a one-off change rather than completely new dynamic in the market, which would have been the kind of the worst fears that we'd see very high inflation continuing this year and into next year.
4: Gardaí are appealing for information on the whereabouts of a teenager missing from Barrentown. 16-year-old Sarah Louise Doyle was reported missing on Saturday, the 22nd of August. She is described as around 5'7", with a slim build, blonde hair and blue eyes. Gardaí and the family of Sarah Louise are concerned for her well-being. Anyone with information is asked to contact Wexford Garda Station, the Garda Confidential Line or any Garda Station. Gardaí are now treating the death of a Brazilian woman in Limerick as a murder-suicide. 33-year-old JD Christine Pereira Rosa was found dead on Friday morning in a home on Cecil Street. Later on Friday, the body of a person of interest in the murder investigation, a Brazilian man aged in his 30s, was discovered in Black Rock in County Cork. A vigil has been organised for 7 o'clock tonight on Bedford Row in Limerick City. Midwest journalist Dave O'Reilly says the man is understood to have been close to JD.
6: I understand this man was recovered deceased near Black Rock Castle in County Cork last Friday evening, about 12 hours after Miss Rosa was murdered. Gardaí affirmed today that the murder investigation is still ongoing and that anyone with information is asked to contact the incident room at Henry Street Garda Station.
4: Revenue has seized over €111,000 worth of contraband in operations across Rosslare, York, Port Dublin and the Midlands. It includes 2.6 kilos of herbal cannabis worth around €52,000, along with illicit drugs, counterfeit goods and tobacco products. 51 weapons accessories were also recovered during the operations in the past week. Revenue says some of the drug seizures were made with the help of detector dog Sam and Kira, with parcels originating in the US, the UK, France and India, and were destined to addresses nationwide. The hosepipe ban is being extended for 13 counties until the end of September. The nationwide water conservation order had been due to be lifted at 11:59 on Wednesday night. Ishgairin says supplies need more time to recover here in Wexford, as well as in counties Carlow, Cork, Dublin, Kildare, Kilkenny, Leash, Limerick, Meath, Offaly, Tipperary, Waterford and Wicklow. However, from Thursday, the ban will be lifted in the 13 other counties in the Republic after an improvement in the availability of water for supply and increased rainfall. And finally, a reusable coffee cup scheme will be rolled out in Enniscorthy this week. The official launch of the Share Club Enniscorthy project will take place at 3 p.m. in the Market Square on Thursday. The initiative is designed to promote circular economy practices and cut down on single-use cups in the town. Enniscorthy Tidy Towns Chairman Jonathan Hughes outlines how the scheme will work.
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4: A dry day with sunny spells, highest temperatures of 19 to 23 degrees.
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4: Starting with rugby, a Wexford woman who scored 5 tries for Leinster over the weekend says she couldn't have done it without her teammates. Robin O'Connor scored 25 points as the Blues ran out 75-5 winners over Ulster on Saturday. The Wexford Wanderers player was also handed a centre contract by the IRFU last week as she's seen as a future star of Ireland. Robin says she can't take all the credit for her performance at the weekend.
13: Yeah, I think, you know, last week was our home game, so to get a win at home in front of a home crowd, it was just... gave us a lot of energy and we knew that we could build on that performance. And like those tries I scored today, they were team tries, they weren't just me. So, you know, the pack were winning stuff up front and obviously the backs were silky hands getting the ball out wide where the space was, and I'm just really grateful that I got to finish them off.
4: To golf, Rory McIlroy admits he has work to do ahead of the final FedEx Cup playoff this week. The Masters winner had to settle for a third place finish at the BMW Championship despite closing the gap on winner Wyndham Clark on the final day. The Hollywood clubman says although he's not happy with his swing, he can take some positives ahead of the Tour Championship.
14: I'm not in a spot where I'm like super happy with where my game is or where my swing is, so I just have to keep working on it. But it's nice to know even when I'm not super happy with everything, I can still piece it together and get it around and still give myself a chance to win tournaments.
4: And in tennis, 6-time Grand Slam champion Iga Swiatek has withdrawn from the mixed doubles at the US Open. The competition's 2022 winner will still compete in the women's singles event in New York. Swiatek says she needs to recharge after a physically demanding few weeks, having originally been scheduled to play alongside Casper Ruud. That's your news and sport on Southeast Radio.
15: Well, that weekend absolutely flew. I hope it was good for you, as it was for me. Delighted to be here at Feel Good Drive with you until 6.

0: Southeast Radio bringing you the 80s Hour. 1987 was the year of that song's release from the Bee Gees, And You Win Again. And I'm going to dedicate that to Joan Daly. She has sent me an early message in saying, just texting you to say hello and love listening to your show. Lovely to know that you're listening to the show and enjoying the music, Joan. And happy Monday to you. Talking about Mondays, the Bangles and Manic Monday kick-starting off the 80s Hour, which we do bring to you every day between 3 and 4. Lots of great tunes, of course, between now and 6 as well. We do have Battle of the Bangers, The Voice Detective on the way in the next hour of the show. Like that as well, requests and dedications. How was your weekend? Let me know what you got up to. Talking about the weekend playing two huge concerts in Croke Park. We popped a little video onto our socials and we want to know, were you there? Which night did you go? And what did you think? I want all the scandal. 0873737956. Still to come, some Alison Moyet, and we're back next with Peter Cetera.
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0: Southeast Radio, the 80s hour this Monday at 25 minutes past 3. Alison Moyet, Invisible. And I promised you some love, and we brought that to you in the form of Peter Cetera and Glory of Love before that. My next song is taking us back to the year of 1986. I have a clip from a movie released in that year. It's an American teen comedy telling the story of a charismatic high school slacker who lives in Chicago and skips school with his best friend Cameron and his girlfriend Sloane for a day, regularly breaking the fourth wall to explain his techniques and inner thoughts.
1: It's getting pretty tough coming up with new illnesses. 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

0: South East Radio. Boyzone done a cracking job with that as well. That's Billy Ocean's When the Going Gets Tough back to 1986 at 3:30. And I brought you this little clip from a movie released in that year.
1: It's getting pretty tough coming up with new illnesses. It's a little childish, but then so is high school.
2: Annie, you're not going to school like this.
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1: They bought it.
0: Terrible, because I'm playing all these movie clips, and again, that's a movie that I have yet to see. So let's see. Dorothy Cahill says, is it Ferris Bueller's Day Off? Saying the very same thing, Gary Greaves, but then he's teasing me with a little emoji of popcorn, which now is making me want to have popcorn. He's also saying thank you for the fantastic 80s nostalgia. Hey, you're absolutely more than welcome. Love bringing you the best of the 80s between 3 and 4. Liz Cowman says, secret of my success, it is not. And Paddy Livingston said, Bueller's Day Off, Ferris Bueller's Day Off. Yeah, absolutely correct. So well done to y'all. Just a little bit of fun, and we'll do it again for you tomorrow. Letting you know that here at South East Radio, we're looking for new Irish language music, and it's called Our Ron on Lock. It's the Irish language song search for Irish Music Month. So if you have got an hour on Nua, a new song, why not write and perform Os Gaeilge, so you can mix Irish and English or collaborate with an Irish language music creator. On Will Our Ron a Gut, do you have a song? 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Our Ron on Lock, Kiel Nua, Os Gaeilge. La South East Radio, Ganairi Live. And I think that's where Androlene came from, Sean Monaghan. I'm not quite sure, but I think someone approached him. I was watching a documentary on TG Cahir one day. Someone approached him and said, come here, will you write now a song, Os Gaeilge? Entered for the competition. And I think it was in fact the winner that year. So if you know someone that could take part in that, please do tell them. All the details are on our website, southeastradio.ie. And as well as that, we do have a local hero award on the go as well, and all part of Irish Music Month. So we have completely upped our game when it comes to Irish music, and we do hope you really are enjoying it. Still to come, music from Giorgio Moroder. We're back next with Whitesnake.
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It is the 80s hour. Playing a George O'Moroder, Phil Oakey, and together in Electric Dreams. It's one of those tunes that you could be just chilling, half sleepy, half dozing off, and it comes on and you just brighten back up again. And I'll dedicate that to our John Moynihan. It's one of his favourite tunes as well. He's just messaging and he went, tune. And I'd say he is happy out. I know he loves Nador Southeast Radio. He's been a busy boy all summer here. And like that, he's not going to get much of a break because he's back in the school then. Is it? Are you back in today? Tell me you're not. I think it's next Monday. So I'm thinking he's getting a little bit of a break. I'm hoping for his own sake anyway. But listen, a pleasure to hear him on the airwaves. And again, thanks to John for covering when I was off as well for that week. Went and done a little trip around Ireland for myself. Sure, it has to be done. Whitesnake before that. And here I go again. A reminder, Battle of the Bangers currently up on our socials. So if you do check the stories of Instagram and Facebook, you'll see the two songs there. And if you want to vote for them now in advance, you're more than welcome because the votes will count when we put them all together. I will play the two songs against each other on air at about 4:45. We will also bring you the voice detective in hour two of the show. My next song is taking us back to the year of, well, let's say, I'm not going to tell you, but I'm going to play a couple of songs you might have been kissing to.

Listen, not my business. You could have been dancing, you could have been holding hands, or you could have just been eyeing up each other. But then would have been some of the big songs from the year. This next song was also a huge hit from the year. But what was it? 087-373-7956. The Rolling Stones, Start Me Up, plays next on Southeast Radio.

0: back to 1981, the sounds of the Rolling Stones and Start Me Up. Still to come in the 80s hour between now and the news at 4, some Phil Collins, and we're back next. 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

0: Bill Collins. Wrapping up the 80s hour for today. We'll do it again tomorrow between 3 and 4. That something happens. On the way to heaven, back to 1989, and Madonna in there too with a Material Girl. I love the music video for that. Heading to the news at 4 with Rona Gately. Back in the next hour with a voice detective battle of the bangers and music to come from the likes of Lola Young, David Gray, The Script and more.
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0: It's 4 o'clock. Good afternoon. I'm Brona Gately. Rent inflation has eased after a surge in the first quarter of the year, according to a DAF.ie report. Figures for Wexford show market rents in the county are 9.3% higher than a year ago, compared with a national increase of around 7.7%. It's after rent control rules here were changed in March, meaning when a tenant leaves, landlords can reset rent to market levels. Author of the report, economist Ronan Lyon, says the early increase seems to have been a transition phase.
9: There are still some counties where this is clearly being worked through. So in Wicklow, for example, there was a big increase in the second quarter. In Offaly as well. It's not the case that it's all done and dusted, but by and large, it looks like a one-off change rather than a completely new dynamic in the market, which would have been the kind of the worst fears that we'd see very high inflation continuing this year and into next year.
0: The chief suspect in the murder of a Brazilian woman in Limerick has been found dead. The body of the man, aged in his 30s, was discovered in Blackrock in County Cork on Friday. 33-year-old J.D. Christine Pierre and Rosa was found dead earlier that day in an apartment in Cecil Street. Gardaí say the murder investigation is still ongoing and anyone with information is asked to get in contact. David Raleigh, a journalist based in the Midwest, has more details on the suspect.
10: I believe this man was in a long-term relationship with Miss Rosa. I understand that this man and Miss Rosa had been sharing the apartment at Carlton House on Cecil Street in Limerick City Centre, where Miss Rosa was found stabbed to death. So Gardaí had been focusing on this man as the prime suspect. His body was recovered about 12 hours after Miss Rosa's body was found. So they are treating the investigation as a murder-suicide.
0: Revenue has seized over €111,000 worth of contraband in operations in Rosslare Europort across Dublin and the Midlands. It includes 2.6 kilos of herbal cannabis worth around €52,000, along with illicit drugs, counterfeit goods and tobacco products. 51 weapon and accessories were also discovered during the operations in the past week. Revenue says some of the drug seizures were made with the help of detector dogs Sam and Kira, with parcels originating in the US, the UK, France and India, and were destined to addresses nationwide. A hosepipe ban's been lifted for 13 counties from Thursday. However, it's being extended until the end of September for 13 other counties, including Wexford. There's been a nationwide water conservation order in place since July 24th. It was due to expire on Wednesday night at 11:59. Head of Water Operations with Ishgair and Margaret Attridge outlines the areas where restrictions are being lifted.
11: Following good levels of rainfall and the public's efforts on water conservation, the water supplies in 13 counties have recovered sufficiently to allow the water conservation order to be lifted on the 26th of August. Those counties, there's 13 counties, and they include Connacht in the northwest, the whole northwest of the country, and Kerry, Clare in the south, Westmeath, Longford and Louth.
0: And a reusable coffee cup scheme will be rolled out in Enniscorthy this week. The official launch of the Share Club Enniscorthy project will take place at 3 p.m. in the Market Square on Thursday. The initiative is designed to promote circular economy practices and cut down on single-use cups in the town. Enniscorthy Tidy Towns Chairman Jonathan Hughes outlines how the scheme will work.
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0: A dry day with sunny spells, highest temperatures of 19 to 23 degrees.
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0: Starting with rugby, a Wexford woman who scored 5 tries for Leinster over the weekend says she couldn't have done it without her teammates. Robin O'Connor scored 25 points as the Blues ran out 75-5 winners over Ulster on Saturday. The Wexford Wanderers player, who was handed a centre contract by the IRFU last week, is seen as the future star for Ireland. Robin says she can't take all the credit for her performance at the weekend.
17: Yeah, I think, you know, last week was our home game, so to get a win at home in front of a home crowd, it was just gave us a lot of energy, and we knew that we could build on that performance. And like those tries I scored today, they were team tries, they weren't just me. So, you know, the pack were winning stuff up front, and obviously the backs were silky hands getting the ball out wide where the space was, and I'm just really grateful that I got to finish them off.
0: To soccer, Republic of Ireland striker Troy Parrott could make his debut for Real Betis tomorrow night. The Dubliner has been named in their squad for tomorrow's tie, with his new coach claiming he is trained with the team and is ready to play. The former AZ Alkmaar forward made the switch to the La Liga side as part of a €20 million deal last week. To golf, Rory McIlroy admits he has work to do ahead of the final FedEx Cup playoff this week. The Masters winner had to settle for a third place finish at the BMW Championship despite closing the gap on winner Wyndham Clark on the final day. The Hollywood clubman says although he's not happy with his swing, he can take some positive as ahead of the Tour Championship.
18: I'm not in a spot where I'm like super happy with where my game is or where my swing is, so I just have to keep working on it. But it's nice to know even when I'm not super happy with everything, I can still piece it together and get it around and still give myself a chance to win tournaments.
0: And finally, in tennis, 6-time Grand Slam champion Iga Świątek has withdrawn from the mixed doubles at the US Open. The competition's 2022 winner will still compete in the women's singles event in New York. Świątek says she needs to recharge after a physically demanding few weeks, having originally been scheduled to play alongside Casper Ruud. That's your news and sport on Southeast Radio.

0: Southeast Radio playing a Lola Young and Messy into hour two. Feel Good Drive with me, Julie McCracken, powered by Ferrybank Motors and a classic from the Eagles, bringing us right back to the 70s. Hotel California, the year was 1977. Who says welcome to the Hotel California tune? I hope you had a good weekend, Mrs. Ah, the Mrs. Parts giving it away. That's Deirdre Diskin. We both had a great weekend. We had Rory's Travel Club down in Tiernanogue in Wellington Bridge. They were staying down in Banno Bay in the campsite. So Friday, Dee looked after them and I looked after them Saturday, and they had an absolute great night. And you know what? More of it. Head off places, people you don't know, make new friends, sing and dance and have fun while you're healthy and happy. It's what it's all about. Big hello to Simon, who's given me that. What do they call that? It's like an okay. Do you know when you do the thumb and the finger, like okay? So Means is ready for Battle of the Bangers. Just two songs on the way today. About a half an hour before I will play them on air. But if you have Facebook or you have Instagram, if you head to the stories there, you will see the songs and you can vote via a poll. It's all about the competiciones, and I have €250 to give to you if you can correctly identify the accent that I'm going to bring to you. What's it all about, I hear you asking? Well, this might help.
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0: So up to now, we have had lots of people having a guess. 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

0: So lots again, people texting and WhatsApping The Voice. For your chance to win €250 today if you can identify the accent. That's James Morrison. Nelly Furtado, Broken Strings, David Gray in there, and are part of Irish Music Month. The script with The Last Time. So just to let you know, of course, Irish Music Month in full swing, and we are putting the spotlight on Irish talent. So we're celebrating the incredible artists making original music right here in Ireland and giving them the airplay, exposure and support that they deserve. 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So we're looking for four talented acts who will each have the opportunity to perform live on Southeast Radio and receive almost €1,000 in support. From those four, one will be chosen as our local hero and will go on to represent Southeast Radio at a national grand finale, where six finalists will compete for an incredible prize, a package. So if you think you know someone who deserves their big break, tell them to get in touch with us. We might just be able to help. Had a message saying, would you mind posting on the website the latest secret sound clue given? Pretty please. I can't do that because I don't know anything about the, well, for sure, the answer or the incorrect answers to the secret sound. So you may take it up with Phil in the morning again. He is gone. He's out of office. And if he was here, I would say it to him. If he's tuned in and listening, I'm sure he will be ahead of the game. But keep an eye on the website and I'm sure it will be updated very soon, Joy. So thank you so much. And I hope your Monday is going well. I have €250 to give away. That's the best I can do at this moment in time. It does build up, let me tell you. And this is the accent.
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0: So if you think you can identify what part of Wexford that accent is from, text or WhatsApp 087 373 7956. All you have to do is text or WhatsApp the word Voice. The Cardigans still to come, and we're back next taking a trip back to the 70s with some Boney M.
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0: Just gone a quarter to five, Southeast Radio. Thank you, Sam Fender, Olivia Dean, and Rain Me In. Somboni M, Daddy Cool before that. Just tried to call the person whose name has come out via text for the voice detective guest, so I'll give them a few more minutes and I'll try and call again. 250 euros up for grabs. If I can't get them, we will have to try and pick out a number of another person to come on air. We're going to do Battle of the Bangers for you now. So have a listen to the two songs battling it out against each other to be the winner of the first song to be played out of the news at five.
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0: So what's the first one, I hear you ask? It's all about Little and Big today. Little Eyes, Fleetwood Mac, taking on the 90s take of Big Yellow Taxi from Amy Grant. So Little Eyes, text or WhatsApp A if you want to hear that. And if you want to hear Big Yellow Taxi, Amy Grant, text or WhatsApp B 0873737956. 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
0: Planning a wedding can feel overwhelming. What you need is a personal wedding planner. And that's where the Ashdown Park Hotel can help. 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That's why Emer Byrne from the Ashdown Park Hotel Gorey will be live on Morning Mix this Thursday after 11 a.m. to talk weddings, top trends, tips and secret savers ahead of the Ashdown Park Wedding Showcase on Sunday, 6th of September from 1 p.m.
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0: All part of Irish Music Month, as I say. Not that we don't support Irish music here, because we really, really do. But when we have Irish Music Month and we have to up the game, we only love it. That's the Soul Doctors and N17 on Southeast Radio's Feel Good Drive. So, almost time to head towards the news. Before we do, I have Anna Maria Clancy from Merrintown. Hello to you. I have you there now. I hadn't pressed the on button. Be great if I did. I tried to call you a while back, but it just went straight to engaged, and I was like, I didn't want you to miss the chance. Do you know what I'm saying? So
1: it's
0: great to hear from you. You're in great form today by the sounds of it.
1: Oh yeah, marvellous now.
0: What are you up to?
1: No, I've just been for a walk and back again there now, and I'm out of breath.
0: It looks nice and warm. It says 19 degrees, so it looks quite nice.
1: It's 21 degrees here.
0: Oh, stop. And come here, isn't Merrintown lovely? The roads are safe and just...
1: I'm up on Fort Mountain here, but the address is Merrintown.
0: Okay. Oh, sure, Fort Mountain is stunning as well, with the views and the whole lot.
1: Yeah.
0: We were talking about Aileen, and do you know what? Let's just clear it up for a few people, because I have spoke to a lot of people and they're like, oh, Aileen's gone, we'll miss her. She's off the breakfast show, of course, and she's off sort of the full-time gig that she had here, but she's still on Saturday, so I just want to tell everybody
1: that. That's right, yeah.
0: And you said you met her in town one day and you didn't know it was her.
1: Yeah, I did, yeah. Yeah, she's lovely. And my brother used to love her, Donnie. He used to love her, in the mornings, yeah.
0: Anyone that gets to meet Aileen in real life is blessed, let me tell you, because she's a sweetheart. And we'll miss her around the building, obviously, but we're delighted to have her here Saturdays, which, of course, we said to her means she still gets invited to all the parties, so we'll still see her either way.
1: So,
0: €250 up for grabs on The Voice Detective. I'm just going to play you the incorrect guesses again so you can have a listen.
1: Yeah. It's from Wexford Town, and I think it's Leith Inn.
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0: Now, can you tell me where you think that's from today?
1: Well, I'm going to go with Merrintown.
0: You're going with Merrintown, your hometown Merrintown. Let's drum roll.
1: Yeah.
0: Oh, actually, did I have someone guess it one day and they were like, Merrintown? I think it was part of my
1: promo.
0: That's
1: why I heard that, yeah.
0: Oh, hold on. Well, we'll do this anyway, right? It's not Merrintown, I'm afraid.
1: Oh.
0: I know. But you listen, you can try again tomorrow. You know it's not Merrintown, so it's going to be something else. And enjoy your Monday, and the sun is shining. You've been walking, so I'm sure you're just buzzing with freshness.
1: All right.
0: Happiness.
1: Yeah, no problem, Julie. And thank you very much.
0: You're welcome, and pleasure talking to you.
1: Okay, thank you, Julie.
0: Bye-bye. Okay, let's have a look at Battle of the Bangers again very quickly. So Deirdre says, it has to be Fleetwood Mac for me today for Battle of the Bangers. A says Mags, and if we look in at the text, choice B says Anne Hennessy. And as we know ourselves, between the Facebook and the Instagram, all the polls will come together along with the WhatsApps and texts, and we'll come out with the winner of Battle of the Bangers. If you haven't heard them yet, these are the two songs up against each other this Monday.
9: Battle of the

0: So you have Fleetwood Mac, Little Lies, taking on Amy Grant's take of Big Yellow Taxi. So it's all about the little and the big. Text or WhatsApp 087 373 7956. And when we come out of the news at 5 with Brona, we'll see which one is successful today.
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0: It's 5 o'clock. Good evening. I'm Brona Gately. Taoiseach Sir Simon Harris has signed the order bringing Ireland's new Right to be Forgotten legislation into effect. It means insurers must disregard a person's cancer history when assessing mortgage protection applications once they've been clear of active treatment and in remission for 5 years. The new legal protections apply to mortgage protection cover of up to €650,000 and replace the previous voluntary code. Mr. Harris says the change will remove barriers faced by cancer survivors trying to buy a home or provide financial security for their families. The chief suspect in the murder of a Brazilian woman in Limerick has been found dead. The body of the man, aged in his 30s, was discovered in Blackrock in County Cork on Friday. 33-year-old J.D. Christine Pierre Rosa was found dead earlier that day in an apartment on Cecil Street. Gardaí say the murder investigation is still ongoing and anyone with information is asked to get in contact. David Raleigh, a journalist based in the Midwest, has more details on the suspect.
6: I believe this man was in a long-term relationship with Miss Rosa. I understand that this man and Miss Rosa had been sharing the apartment at Carlton House on Cecil Street in Limerick City Centre, where Miss Rosa was found stabbed to death. So Gardaí had been focusing on this man as the prime suspect. His body was recovered about 12 hours after Miss Rosa's body was found. So they are treating the investigation as a murder-suicide.
0: The Taoiseach reiterated Ireland's steadfast support for Ukraine on the country's Independence Day. Micheál Martin joined other leaders of the Coalition of the Willing remotely. He says today's meeting also agreed on the need to put pressure on Russia to agree to a ceasefire. Ukraine-based journalist Emmanuel Chase says Britain's new Prime Minister made commitments on helping the country build its own missiles.
7: Andy Burnham, the Prime Minister of the United Kingdom, who announced that he would hand out the blueprints for the Scalp missile, for the Storm Shadows mid-range missile, and that will come in quite handy for Ukraine because it will allow Kyiv to produce locally in the future such missiles that it can then use in its own strikes against Russia.
0: 135 counterfeit items and 51 weapons accessories are among items seized by revenue over the past week. Over €111,000 worth of contraband was recovered in separate operations in Rosslare Europort, Dublin and the Midlands. It also includes tablets valued at over €13,000 and tobacco products worth €9,000. Parcels containing drugs had originated in countries including the US, UK, France, India and Canada. A hosepipe ban's been lifted for 13 counties from Thursday. However, it's been extended until the end of September for 13 other counties, including Wexford. There's been a nationwide water conservation order in place since July 24th. It was due to expire on Wednesday night at 11:59. Head of Water Operations with Uisgeir and Margaret Attridge outlines the areas where restrictions are being lifted.
8: Following good levels of rainfall and the public's efforts on water conservation, the water supplies in 13 counties have recovered sufficiently to allow the water conservation order to be lifted on the 26th of August. Those counties, there's 13 counties, and they include Connacht in the northwest, the whole northwest of the country, and Kerry, Clare in the south, Westmeath, Longford and Louth.
0: Wexford County Council is calling on builders and developers to put themselves forward for the Starter Homes programme. The council is inviting expressions of interest for the delivery of new homes under the scheme to help make affordable home ownership a reality for more people across the county. Builders and developers are being asked to consider offering properties with planning permission to the council under an advance purchase turnkey arrangement. Successful proposals will then be put forward to apply for the Affordable Housing Fund for a subsidy to assist in meeting the cost of delivery. The proposal portal opens on the 2nd of September and more details can be found on the council's website. The Goree Vet Hospital says it still doesn't have a reopening date as it undergoes repair works this week. Appointments at the facility were halted last week after work began on structural damage to the building on the Arklow Road. In an update on social media, the vets say they are working very hard to get themselves back open again. Those looking for appointments over the next few weeks may be accommodated in their sister clinic in Wicklow Town, while medication orders will still be supplied and can be collected at a pharmacy or veterinary clinic. And finally, a local Tidy Towns group says it wants to raise awareness for our throwaway culture with its deposit and return scheme for reusable coffee cups. The group is teaming up with Irish reusability company Share Club to introduce the new schemes in cafes across Enniscorthy Town. The cups can be bought for an initial €2 and then used regularly for coffee or traded in to get your money back. Jonathan Hughes from the Enniscorthy Tidy Towns says it's not just a financial project, but an environmental one as well.
9: We're hoping to really kind of raise awareness of just the throwaway culture of those single-use cups, and there's environmental and there's financial benefits of switching to reusable alternatives. So yeah, we're just hoping now that the scheme will be a big success and we'll follow in the footsteps of other towns that have implemented these schemes.
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0: Mostly dry tonight with clear spells and just the chance of an isolated shower. Lowest temperatures of 11 to 15 degrees.
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0: Starting with soccer, Republic of Ireland striker Troy Parrott could make his debut for Real Betis tomorrow night. Dubliner's been named in their squad for tomorrow's tie, with his new coach claiming he's trained with the team and is ready to play. The former AZ Alkmaar forward made the switch to the La Liga side as part of a €20 million deal last week. To rugby, Scott Beamont has named seven uncapped players in a training squad ahead of the VXV Global Series. Munster's Lucia Lynn, Alana McInerney, Beth Buttermer and Katrina Finn have all been included, as have Leinster's Kate Jordan, Ulster's Sophie Barrett and Connacht's Jemima Adams-Ferling. Ireland get their campaign underway against the USA on the 20th of September. And in golf, Rory McIlroy admits he has work to do ahead of his final FedEx Cup playoff this week. The Masters winner had to settle for a third place finish at the BMW Championships, despite closing the gap on winner Wyndham Clark on the final day. The Hollywood clubman says, although he's not happy with his swing, he can take some positives ahead of the Tour Championship.
13: I'm not in a spot where I'm like super happy with where my game is or where my swing is, so I just have to keep working on it. But it's nice to know, even when I'm not super happy with everything, I can still piece it together and get it around and still give myself a chance to win tournaments.
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14: So yes, Angie is looking for Fleetwood Mac Little Lies. We had Fleetwood Mac Little Lies taking on Amy Grant's 90s version of the Joni Mitchell classic Big Yellow Taxi. So if we have a look at our Facebook, we have James Levingston, a big hello to you, and Colette Paddy Kehoe looking for Big Yellow Taxi. Onto our Instagram, we have Anya Marie Kell. We have our own Bronya, who's just read you the news. She's looking for Big Yellow Taxi. Lindsay Coley O'Connor, Maureen Aylins, Ava Morin, Anne Roach and Emer Lacey, all looking to bring us back to the 90s. And if we have a look for Fleetwood Mac, we have Selena Miles, Shane O'Brien, our own Aidan Delaney, Greg Williams, Eugene Doran, Fiona Roachine Quigley, Anna Doyle. And if we head to our Instagram, The Flock Official, a big hello to you, looking for Little Lies, Anne-Marie O'Byrne-Hamill, Adele Cullen-Keane, Will, Anna, Siobhan Ryan, Susie, Ian Power, Dawn Daly, Catherine Cal, Michelle Dogg, Anya Bailey, Sheila Ennis, our own John Moynihan, Stephen Feely, Derek Walsh, Josephine Kinsler, all wanting Little Lies. So listen, you know yourself when we weigh it up and we drum roll. The winner, obviously, is Fleetwood Mac and Little Lies. And Dorothy Cal says, I need them to win, really. I love both. Same as that. I'm happy out, though. Either or. Enjoy this. Today's winner, bringing us back to 1987.

0: Southeast Radio, that one taking you back to the 80s and actually a back-to-back of the same year, 1987. That's Michael Jackson, The Way You Make Me Feel, Fleetwood Mac and Little Lies before that, winner of today's Battle of the Bangers, and we'll do it all over again for you tomorrow. The Pet Shop Boys still to come. We have your traffic and travel news and we're back again representing Irish Music Month with some Dermot Kennedy.
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1: So we will look first of all to the roads in and around Wexford. Now there are major roadworks on the N25 from Drina to Duncannon Road roundabouts with lane narrowing. That is until this Friday, Friday the 25th of September. That caught me because today's 24th of August anyway. So lane narrowing up until Friday the 25th of September. That's on from 8am to 6pm daily, and advice caution. A lane closure on the 4730 from junction of Spawell Road, L3010, and Carcar Edmund Road for traffic travelling towards Wexford Town, and that is until tomorrow, 25th of August, 8am until 6pm. Meanwhile, Tir Ferries all looking good at the Europort in Rosslare, with the vessel Inish Free Irish Ferries sailing tonight, 8:45pm from the Europort, and arriving in Pembroke at 12:46, with Stena Lines Stena Nordica departing at 7:30pm and arriving in Fishguard at 11. So that's it for Southeast Radio's traffic and travel news. Any bothers on the road and you think we need to know, and we need to spread the word fairly loudly, obviously, if it's safe to do so, please do get in touch. 087 377 3796. 25 minutes past 5 this Monday, the start of a brand new week, and the build up, I'm sure, to your countdown to back to school. It is in my house anyway.

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1: Summertime, sunshine, blue skies, flowers, pollen, itchy eyes, sneezing, coughing. If you're an allergy sufferer, get ahead.

0: 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So your time has just gone 5:31. We'll head over to Southeast Radio's newsroom where Rona Gately has all the headlines for this Monday.
1: Thanks, Julie. Here are your headlines. Taoiseach Simon Harris has signed the order bringing Ireland's new right to be forgotten legislation into effect. A hosepipe ban is being extended for 13 counties, including Wexford, for another 6 weeks. And the body of a man suspected of killing a 33-year-old Brazilian woman in Limerick City has been discovered in Cork. And the weather mostly dry tonight, with clear spells and just the chance of an isolated shower. Lowest temperatures of 11 to 15 degrees.
0: Thanks, Bruna.
1: Thanks, Julie. Here are your headlines. Mother battling a rare form of cancer, says she.
0: So we will head to your job spot. 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
0: So I do think you're going to like it today. It's Motivation Monday and I actually heard this song the other day. It popped up on my Spotify when I kind of do shuffle and I said, you know what? If there was ever a song for Motivation Monday, this is it. It's Yolanda, Big Up.

0: And of course, Pinsella Lefty and Boston Southeast Radio. Harry Styles in there as well. And Yolanda, be cop, we speaking Americano. That was our traffic jam throwback for Motivation Monday. And Paul has sent me in a photo. Looks like a Sunday roach. Sunday roast. So there's roast potatoes, there's lovely veg, there's meat, there's gravy and all sorts. And I said, you know what? I haven't even had my lunch yet, Paul, and you're sending me photos like that. He says, ha, sorry. And then he went on to say, I love your show and your playlist, Julie. Well, thank you very much. It is so much appreciated. And thanks to all your listeners, all your listeners. I may go home, lads. Will I get me coat? Tony is up next, by the way, with the best of country and Irish. So looking forward to his show on my drive home, as always. 6:15, we are almost approaching. And still to come, we have music in there from Westlife, all part of Irish Music Month. Ella Langley. And we're back next with Sting, bringing us to the 90s.
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0: So that song taken from the album which was called Coast to Coast, making that song, believe it or not, 26 years old. That's Westlife and My Love on Southeast Radio. Ella Langley with Choosing Texas was watching the music video for that yesterday. It's very, very quirky. It's got a great story to it as well. And Sting in there too, back to 1993 and Fields of Gold. So I had a message in from Connie when I played Choosing Texas, and she said, "Super Julie, I love it. I love it too. It's a great tune. Actually, not one that you would ever really tire of, to be fair." That is it from me. I'll be back tomorrow. Many thanks to Ferrybank Motors powering us through here on Feel Good Drive. Tony is up next with the best of country and Irish. You will have the Christine Media Trust looking after you. And later on tonight, Adam will be with you for the Late Zone. And if you missed the morning mix, Alan Corcoran is back in the hot seat, saying many thanks, of course, to John Moynihan, who was covering for him the week before. John is having a week off now. Well deserved. And Alan's show will be replayed tonight just after midnight as we head towards the news at 6 with Brona Gately. Some of the headlines in the news: a local Tidy Towns group says it wants to raise awareness of our throwaway culture with its deposit and return scheme for reusable coffee cups. And also, rent inflation has eased over a surge in the first quarter of the year. That's according to a daft.ie report. And revenue has seized over €111,000 worth of contraband in operations across Rosslea, Europort, Dublin and the Midlines. Those stories and more on the way. You enjoy the rest of your Monday evening.
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4: And I think the government need to do more to hold these high-tech companies to account for allowing this vile racism to continue, but not just the vile racism, but also, you know, young people on social media engaging in really harmful, dangerous antics, you know, for likes, for a buzz, for bravado, you know. So that's part of the context here as well, that needs to be dealt with. And it really is an affront. It's an affront to our democratic process and to our Dáil.
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6: It's 6 o'clock. Good evening. I'm Brona Gately. Taoiseach Simon Harris has signed the order bringing Ireland's new right to be forgotten legislation into effect. It means insurers must disregard a person's cancer history when assessing mortgage protection applications once they've been clear of active treatment and in remission for 5 years. The new legal protections apply to mortgage protection cover of up to €650,000 and replace the previous voluntary code. Mr. Harris says the change will remove barriers faced by cancer survivors trying to buy a home or provide financial security for their families. A hosepipe ban is being extended for 13 counties, including Wexford, for another 6 weeks. A nationwide water conservation order was due to expire at 11:59 on Wednesday night. However, it'll be lifted for 13 counties on Thursday, where there's been an improvement in the availability of water for supply and increased rainfall. Head of Water Operations with Uisce Éireann, Margaret Attridge, says the rest of the country, including Wexford, has not seen the same levels of recovery.
7: And it's very obvious when people look at the colour of their gardens or the vast expanses of yellow fields across the country that a lot of the country hasn't experienced the same level of rainfall. So it is necessary to extend the water conservation order in some counties to make sure we protect supply. So we are extending the water conservation order for a further 6 weeks in 13 counties.
6: The body of a man suspected of killing a 33-year-old Brazilian woman in Limerick City has been discovered in Cork. Just 12 hours after JD Christine Piera Rosa was found dead in an apartment on Cecil Street, Gardaí discovered the body of their chief suspect near Blackrock Castle in Cork. The man, who's aged in his 30s, is believed to have been in relationship with the victim. Gardaí say the murder investigation into the circumstances of JD's death is still ongoing. Journalist based in the Midwest, David Raleigh, says the community in Limerick City will show their support tonight.
8: A vigil to remember Miss Rosa and other victims at 7 p.m. tonight on Bedford Row in Limerick City. And in a statement on its Facebook page, the National Women's Council of Ireland said it was struggling to find the words that another woman had been killed this year and that every woman deserves to live free from violence and abuse.
6: Wexford County Council is calling on builders and developers to put themselves forward for the Starter Homes programme. The council is inviting expressions of interest for the delivery of new homes under the scheme to help make affordable home ownership a reality for more people across the county. Builders and developers are being asked to consider offering properties with planning permission to the council under an advance purchase turnkey arrangement. Successful proposals will then be put forward to apply for the Affordable Housing Fund for a subsidy to assist in meeting the cost of delivery. The proposal portal opens on the 2nd of September and more details can be found on the council's website. And finally, a local Tidy Towns group says it wants to raise awareness of throwaway culture with its deposit and return scheme for reusable coffee cups. The group is teaming up with Irish reusability company Sharehold to introduce the new scheme in cafes across Enniscorthy town. The cup can be brought for an initial €2 and then used regularly for coffee or traded in to get your money back. Jonathan Hughes from the Enniscorthy Tidy Town says it's not just a financial project but an environmental one as well.
9: We're hoping to really kind of raise awareness of just the throwaway culture of those single-use cups, and there's environmental and there's financial benefits of switching to reusable alternatives. So yeah, we're just hoping now that the scheme will be a big success and we'll follow in the footsteps of other towns that have implemented these schemes.
6: 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It's 4 minutes past six.
10: The limited edition Dirty Louisiana from KFC is so indulgent, it's indecent. 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It's our dirtiest Louisiana ever. Phew, I feel a bit dirty myself after that. The KFC Dirty Louisiana. It's back, but not for long. 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
6: Mostly dry tonight with clear spells and just the chance of an isolated shower. Lowest temperatures of 11 to 15 degrees.
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13: Smaller sale in New Ross last Saturday with 420 cattle on offer. But an improved air, improved trade across the board there for all classes. Start with the bulls, then beef bullocks sold from 1780, up as far as 2,230 euros over. Continental store bullocks from 1,100, up as far as 1,890 euros over. Hereford and Angus store bullocks from 920 up as far as 1650 euros over. Frisian bullocks, the heavy Frisian from 1370 up as far as 1740 over. While the lighter Frisian sold from 880 up as far as 1220 euros over your kilo. Heifers then beef heifers sold from 1570 up as far as 2060 euros over. Continental Store Heifers from 1,000, Hubbard's Fair 1,780 euros over. Hereford Angus Store from 870, Hubbard's Fair 1,570 euros over. Cows End Continental Beef Cows from 1,620 to 2,160 over. Frisian Beef Cows from 1,200 to 1,710 over. Continental Feeding Cows from 1,150, Hubbard's Fair 1,530 over. While the Frisian Feeding Cows sold from 780, Hubbard's Fair 1,170 euros over the euro kilo.
6: And that's your farming news for now. More at the same time tomorrow. Southeast Radio has been informed of the following bereavements. Chapman of Enniscorthy, William Chapman, Ardon, Greenville, Enniscorthy and formerly of Ferns. Beloved husband of Phyllis, father of Audrey, Ken, Gail, Colin, Anne, Elaine and Philippa. Brother of Elsie, Alfred and the late Ben, Gertie and John. Reposing in Kavanagh's funeral home, Castellan's Ferns, on Tuesday from 3 p.m. until 7 p.m. Removal from Kavanagh's funeral home on Wednesday to Kilcormac Parish Church, Ballincash, Upper Owlert, for funeral service at 2:30 p.m. Burial afterwards in St. Eden's Cathedral Churchyard, Ferns. Burney of Campile, Andrew Andy Burney, Cool Campile, husband of Bridget, father of Andre, Belita and Nigel, brother of Catherine, Mary, Marcella and the late Breda. Reposing in Ryan's funeral home, Wellington Bridge, today Monday until 9 p.m. Removal on Tuesday to Ramsgrange Church for funeral mass at 12 noon. Burial afterwards in the new cemetery, Ramsgrange. Campbell of Wexford, Kathleen Campbell, Nee Murphy, Kennedy Park and formerly of South Main Street, Wexford. Beloved wife of the late Dermot. Mother of Jim, Joseph, Peter, Fiona, Patricia and the late baby Pauline. Sister of Nancy, Michael and the late Sally and Peter. Reposing at Mackin's Funeral Home, Distillery Road, Wexford on Tuesday from 4 p.m. until 7 p.m. Removal on Wednesday morning to the Church of the Assumption, Bride Street for funeral mass at 12 noon. Burial afterwards in St. Ibar Cemetery, Crosstown. Family flowers only, please donations, if desired, to Wexford Palliative Care. 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

Southeast Radio on a Monday. A very good evening to you. Welcome along and hope you're well. What a lovely afternoon, especially weather-wise, and hope you're good wherever you are. Thanks to Julie. Back tomorrow, and it's me, Tony Kehoe, right here, Feel Good Radio, Country and Irish now, taking you through until 8 o'clock. Mike Denver kicking us off with My Oklahoma Home. There's lots more on the way that might suit some of you, some requests I had left over from yesterday for songs, and I'll bring them to you as well. Me, Tony Kehoe, on the wireless till 8.

Now that is lovely, Achill Island, and that's from Kevin Prendergast, a great memory and a great old friend he was of all of us. And we played across the water with Kevin and in various gigs around Ireland when he used to come back and living at home in recent years before he passed, but wrote some great songs. And that's lovely Achill Island and Livia Douglas leaving Tipperary before that. You're very welcome along, Southeast Radio, on a Monday, and I'll be giving away some passes, well, a double pass to be exact, for Michael English in concert in Riverside Park Hotel in Enniscorthy Thursday week, the 3rd of September, with special guest Declan Nearney. The last of the passes this evening to give away, so stand by for that. Here's a trip through Ireland. It's Margot.

That's A Trip Through Ireland, and that's from Margot. Great songs, hasn't she, over the years? Oh, so many years. Anyway, play this one. This is another great oldie and a massive world, England and Ireland and whatever, a European hit. All those years ago, and I remember well when it was number one, and Brendan Shine is on the way for Mary Cody and all in Boris Lodge Nursing Home in Boris County, Carlow, from John and Louise and grandchildren Jack, Dan and Katie. Well, hello to you. I'm sure you'll remember this so well.

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7: Who speaks for the animals that can't speak for themselves? 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
8: Yeah, just gone 6:30. You're very welcome back. Now, I was asked yesterday, and it was at the end of the programme, so I said I'd do it this evening. And it's very specially to just dedicate the fields of Attenry for the late Paddy Shiggins, Jamestown, Scobie and Ascarty, Mike and Nicola, twins, Ellen and Darren are remembering the great Paddy, as I do as well. And the fields of Attenry are underway after this one, so thank you very much for that. Hope you're all tuned in, and hope Paddy is listening too.

That's Sabrina Fallon, and that is her version of the Waxy Star. That's for Emma, and also it's just again reminding our friends that I did play it for the late Paddy Shiggins at Jamestown Scobie. Mike and Nicola and twins Ellen and Darren requested yesterday in the fields of Attenrye from the pen of Pete St. John, of course.

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Oh, yeah, Luke Kelly in full flight there. And Paddy on the Railway. Good evening on a Monday at South East Radio's Country and Irish with me, Tony Cahoe, till 8 o'clock on Feel Good Radio. Yes. The great late now, Dolores Kane in Caledonia.

Now I want to say hello to Fergal in Rathfarnham. Just have double passes to give away, but I'm sure I'll have CDs to give away on Wednesday, Fergal. Hello to you anyway. Thanks for tuning in. And also Michelle Clancy in Gorey. To Eileen and Liam Lyons in Hackettstown, Dublin, Paddy and Carlo, Mary Caulfield and Boris, Rachel and Liz in Atai from Dennis, and Noel Walsh in the Cottage on the Hill, Limelight and home to Barley Hill. Taking us up to news at 7 on a Monday.

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2: Four Rivers presents Jenny Instead, a cracking new drama from Wexford playwright Owen Rua Finn. Paddy and Maria meet at his place for a transactional encounter, but when their guards come down, unexpected sparks fly, and their time together becomes more real than either was prepared for. 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
6: At 7, good evening, I'm Tina Gates. The US is launching what it's called Operation Outcast to isolate Iran. It aims to cut off all economic lifelines that sustain the regime from around the world. Treasury Secretary Scott Bessant says the US will block every source that funds the Iranian regime. He says the countries have a timeline to shut down interaction with Iran or face secondary sanctions.
7: This is a sustained campaign to collapse every last option for Iran. Let there be no ambiguity as to the position of the United States. An economic engagement of any kind with this murderous regime will expose those responsible to the full reach of American power.
6: The body of a man suspected of killing a 33-year-old Brazilian woman in Limerick City has been discovered in Cork, just 12 hours after J.D. Christine Pereira Rosa was found dead at an apartment on Cecil Street. Gardaí discovered the body of their chief suspect near Blackrock Castle. Journalist based in the Midwest, David Raleigh, says the community in Limerick City are showing their support for J.D. tonight.
8: A vigil to remember Miss Rosa and other victims at 7 p.m. tonight on Bedford Row in Limerick City. And in a statement on its Facebook page, the National Women's Council of Ireland said it was struggling to find the words that another woman had been killed this year and that every woman deserves to live free from violence and abuse.
6: Canada's Prime Minister vowed to deepen ties with the EU as a trade war with the US escalates. Donald Trump's threatened fresh tariffs on a range of Canadian goods from next year in the wake of a breakdown in trade talks between the two over the weekend. But Prime Minister Mark Carney says his country will continue working on trade agreements with others.
9: This fall, we will begin intense discussions with the European Union, the world's second largest economy, to build a much stronger and deeper economic and security partnership. And we can build such unparalleled access because we're trusted.
6: 17 drivers have been detected travelling the wrong way on Dublin's M50 so far this year. Figures provided by Transport Infrastructure Ireland include the period from January 1st until August 17th. Tom Douglas reports.
10: TII records show the M50 is by far the most common motorway for wrong-way driver detections. It's noted 81 drivers travelling against the flow of traffic on that motorway since 2019. It's followed closely by the M7N7 with 80 since 2019. But just two this this year, up to the middle of August. 10 drivers have been detected travelling in the wrong direction on the M8 in those 7.5 months this year. It's followed by 8 on the M18, N18, and then 7 on the N25. In total this year, up to August, 62 drivers have been detected heading in the wrong direction. That's compared to 85 in all of last year. Transport Infrastructure Ireland's figures show 2024 was the worst year in recent history for wrong-way drivers, with 91 total detections, 23 of those on the M50. TAI says people who are lost or unfamiliar with the network and drivers turning around at toll plazas are counted as wrong-way driving incidents. Its detections come from staff spotting these issues on CCTV cameras and other motorists making reports.
6: The number of CCTV cameras across the country could be set to rise significantly. They're increasingly being used to tackle speeding, antisocial behaviour, crime and illegal dumping. Limerick Deputy Willie O'Dea says expanding CCTV coverage will provide greater protection for communities.
11: There's two things I have to take into account. First of all, the amount of crime and very serious crime that has been detected only through the use of these CCTV cameras, number one. And number two, you know, if I went out into the different estates here in America at the moment, I mean, the overwhelming majority would be in favour of more in their own areas.
6: And that's your latest news update at 7:04.
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13: Now dry for the rest of the evening and dry tonight and clear spells. The odd isolated shower in the south and temperatures 11 to 15 degrees in light occasional moderate easterly breezes. And tomorrow, Tuesday, cloudy tomorrow, limited sunny spells, mostly dry for the morning though. Occasional showers from mid-afternoon and reaching the north of Leinster towards evening with temperatures of 19 to 23 degrees tomorrow.
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Thanks for Mike Denver, says Violet. Very early in the programme was the first song, so hello to you, Violet. And Dick and Marion Phillips saying hello to all. And that's from a cool tie. Hopefully, it'll stay that way. And stay safe is the message. That's most important. Thank you for that. Patrick from Arklow. Randy Travers, the hard rock bottom of your heart. I certainly will. A very good evening in the second hour of the programme. 8 minutes now past seven on a Monday evening with me, Tony Gahoe. And I'll take you through to late. Michael English, Bundelin. We'll have a double pass from after this.

Now, that is Michael English and Bundlin. Yes, indeed. Sean Cain did that way back. Michael has done every type of song, and that is certainly one of them. Now, I have a double pass, Michael English in the Riverside Park Hotel in Enniscorthy in concert Thursday, the 3rd of September, with special guest Declan Ernie. All you have to do is tell me, Texel is what type of a farm animal? What type of breed of a farm animal is a Texel? And if you know the answer, you can text or WhatsApp now, and that's on 087-37-37956 in association with Doyle's Garage Cortown and Dennis Gorty, your MG dealer for the southeast. What breed of farm animal is a Texel?

0: Not especially for Samantha Cullen, of course, as always, John Hogan. And you'll never know my feelings for you. And Randy Travis has requested, before that, in the hard rock bottom of your heart, if you can tell me what type of farm animal is a Texel. Text or WhatsApp now for a double pass for Michael English in concert in the Riverside Park Hotel in Enniscorthy. And that's on Thursday, the 3rd of September next, with special guest Declan Ernie. Do it now. And that's on 087-373-7956, brought to you by Doyle's Garage, Courtown, Enniscorthy, your MG dealer for the South East.
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2: In the world of antiques, one person's past is another person's treasure. 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

0: Now, that is Mick Foster and Moya Fraser there, and that's one of their very famous songs. And that, I think they got together for a few great songs as well, and that is very special for Jim this evening. A big fan of that. Now, also another listener said, great to hear Limelight. John Fahan is the man behind Limelight there. Well, he was singing, and that was John Fahan singing Home to Barley Hill, by the way. Mary, I think it is, so hello to you. And also we're saying hello as well, and that is to Fionnuala. Fionnuala's a big fan of The Rose of Ballinrobe. Well, fair play to you. I haven't played it in ages. And Andy Cooney is the man who wrote that, even though he's American. And, well, I think very much Irish as well. Andy wrote some great songs. Did a great version of Slaney Valley, if you remember. And met him in the lift, would you believe, in going into one of the hotels in Tormelinas a few years ago. And the minute I actually looked at him, I knew it was Andy Cooney. I know I had seen him on the sleeves of his albums and whatever else we had. Ah, we met after that then, and it happened on him in Gorey one day. And he gave me a bundle of CDs as well. And the rest is history. But anyway, he wrote some great stuff. And that was a lovely song that he wrote about the Rose of Ballinrobe. And all's good right here. All you have to do now is to tell me the last time I'm giving you a chance to win a double pass for this week anyway. And that's for Michael English in the Riverside Park Hotel in Enniscorthy in concert Thursday the 3rd of September with special guest Declan Ernie. What type of farm animal is a texel? Text or WhatsApp now.
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0: Fiona Hagen, Happy Heart. 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Just listen. After the ad break, you will enjoy it.
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Sinead O'Connor and Terry Hall. Terry Hall of the Specials, Fun Boy 3, and 1959 he was born in Coventry, and a few more to his repertoire as well as regards bands and songs. But anyway, the great Terry Hall, but the great Sinead O'Connor, and of course our Eurovision winning song for Dana in 1970, and that was their version, or Slant, and All Kinds of Everything.

Well, you know, I'm not sure, and I'm only joking now, by the way, but it just put me thinking, is everyone listening into sheep or know a lot about sheep, or is it because they all want a ticket for Michael English's concert? Well, I hope for Michael and Declan's sake it's the latter. They want a ticket for the concert. But a textile is, I saw, actually, someone was showing me, 40,000 for a textile ram recently in Bolton Glass Sales. 33 or 34 for something else similar. My God, we're in the wrong business. Anyway, textile, sheep will do. Sheep, ram, whatever, textile, breed of sheep. And the answer was known by about 1,000 people. I've never had as many. It'll take Phil Cawley all morning to raise them all, but anyway, he plenty of time. Michael O'Brien in Donegal in Enniscorthy. Now, Michael, you would know about sheep up that part of the country, and maybe you don't. So you're one of the 5 lucky winners, and the last one this evening, of that concert in Enniscorthy, the Riverside, on Thursday, the 3rd of September, with special guest Declan Ernie, Michael English, and the band. Music Box is on the way. Betty Breen shares a selection of musical favourites, while Faith Matters with David Hennessy is coming up after that, and then it's Peter Through the Night. Thank you very much for your company, and I will talk to you tomorrow. Little bit of Marty Robbins. Well, a good bit of Marty Robbins and Cool Water. Thanks again. Oh.

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5: At 8, good evening, I'm Tina Gates. The US is launching what it's calling Operation Outcast to isolate Iran. It aims to cut off all economic lifelines that sustain the regime. Treasury Secretary Scott Bessent says the US will block every source that funds the Iranian regime. He says countries around the world will have a timeline to shut down interaction with Iran or face secondary sanctions.
6: This is a sustained campaign to collapse every last option for Iran. Let there be no ambiguity as to the position of the United States. An economic engagement of any kind with this murderous regime will expose those responsible to the full reach of American power.
5: Canada's Prime Minister has vowed to deepen ties with the EU as a trade war with the US escalates. Donald Trump's threatened fresh tariffs on a range of Canadian goods from next year in the wake of a breakdown in trade talks between the two over the weekend. Prime Minister Carney says his country will continue working on trade agreements with others.
7: This fall, we will begin intense discussions with the European Union, the world's second largest economy, to build a much stronger and deeper economic and security partnership. Now we can build such unparalleled access because we're trusted.
5: A vigil is underway in Limerick City tonight for 33-year-old J.D. Christine Pereira Rosa, who was found dead in an apartment on Cecil Street last Friday. Around 12 hours after her body was discovered, Gardaí found the body of their chief suspect near Blackrock Castle in Cork. Gardaí say they're continuing to investigate the circumstances surrounding both deaths. Transport Infrastructure Ireland has recorded 81 drivers travelling on the wrong side of Dublin's M50 since 2019. It says the reports are made by its own staff spotting motorists on cameras or from other drivers getting in contact to flag the issue. Tom Douglas reports.
8: Since 2019, TII has recorded 514 drivers travelling in the wrong direction on motorways around the country. 81 of those were on the M50, with 80 on the M7 or N7. So far this year, 17 motorists have been spotted on the wrong side of the M50, followed by 10 on the M8. Seven drivers have been recorded travelling against the flow of traffic on the N25. Transport Infrastructure Ireland says people who get lost, people who are unfamiliar with the network, and drivers turning around at toll booths are all listed as wrong-way driving incidents. Its figures come from staff spotting those issues on cameras or from other drivers contacting it to make reports.
5: The number of CCTV cameras across the country could be set to rise significantly. They're increasingly being used to tackle speeding, antisocial behaviour, crime and illegal dumping. Limerick Deputy Willie O'Dea says expanding CCTV coverage will provide greater protection for communities.
9: There's two things I have to take into account. First of all, the amount of crime and very serious crime that has been detected only through the use of these CCTV cameras, number one. And number two, you know, if I went out into different estates here in America at the moment, I mean, the overwhelming majority would be in favour of more in their own areas.
5: The UK has been leading the charge in the rollout of CCTV in recent years. Well, presenter at TRT World, Enda Brady, has been describing one of the problems they're having.
10: The wearing of face coverings. So you walk down the street in London, I mean, they've had five heat waves here this summer, you're still seeing guys wearing balaclavas, all trying to evade the cameras. There needs to be a conversation about banning balaclavas, but it doesn't necessarily drive down crime, but what it does do is drive up the detection.
5: And 10,000 animals, including capybaras and penguins, have been on the scales at London Zoo for its annual weigh-in. It's used to monitor their health, track their development and identify any possible pregnancies. That's your latest news update at 4 minutes past 8.

Good evening and welcome to Music Box. I'm Betty Breen and I hope you'll stay with me for the next half hour or so. My first choice of music this evening is Michael Bublé and When You Are Smiling. Did you ever know the way sometimes if something good happens to you, you might say, God, the angels were smiling on me today. The charm of a smile is both good for the giver and the receiver. If you meet people in the street and they give you a nice smile, children crowding around on special occasions, or the toothless smiles and grins of little babies would warm the coldest of hearts. And only God surely could have been the thought of the idea of a smile. Have a listen to Michael Bublé and When You Are Smiling.

At last, the long summer is here. Days are longer. We have the dawn chorus giving us the first hello of the day. Now, I'm not listening to the dawn chorus every morning. The trees are lush and green, nature at its best all around us. I think we get a bit of a pep in our step when the sun shines. It's David James and Summertime in Ireland.

And even though we have all this beauty around us, there are some parts and places in our world that are not so lucky. With all that tension, would it be easy to retreat or want to retreat? If instead of seeing the difference as a threat, see the beauty in this good God's creation, what would God do if he were here? Would he step into the tension with understanding, but would he also keep his face for the difference? Hope is so important in a time of uncertainty. Have a listen to Don Williams and Lord, I Hope This Day Is Good.

This next song is Grace, written by brothers Frank and Sean O'Mara, and it's been recorded by many people. I like this version by Rod Stewart, him of the raspy voice. As a busking harmonica player, he was known as Rod the Mod. It seems he went to great lengths to get the history of the song. Back in 2019, on a visit to Kilmainham Jail, he went to the specific cell associated with the song and also laid flowers on Grace Clifford's grave out in Glasnevin. He also said that it was the greatest of love songs. Have a listen to Rod now and Grace.

Back last summer, we had the wonderful FLA, entertainment at its best, music and dancing galore. The children strumming banjos, guitars, squeezing the daylights out of accordions, tin whistles, and all with great confidence, and all ages doing the 1-2-3s. Michael Flatley couldn't come near some of them. This next singer is no stranger to street singing. Have a listen to Finbar Fury and Begging Change on the Street.

clock on the wall is telling me now that my time is up. Thank you for listening to me. Do enjoy the rest of the summer. Thanks also to Patricia on the sound desk, and do stay tuned to the Christian Media Trust for the next programme with David Hennessy, Faith Matters. Till the next time, do take care, and I'll finish with The Carpenters, one of their many hits, On Top of the World.

0: Good evening. You're very welcome back to Faith Matters. My guest today is physiotherapist Aisling Keeley. Aisling was living what she thought was the high life in Dubai until a patient of hers gave her a gift. This gift was to lead to her finding what she had always been searching for, but had always eluded her, peace of mind.
1: Well, Aisling, great to have you back.
2: Thank you.
1: I'd like to ask you, could you recap a little bit what we were talking about in our last talk?
2: Yes, David. I think I was just mentioning about becoming more of a frequent visitor to Medjugorje, and I guess how God had used other people to really just ensure that I was coming back to Him, and He wasn't giving up on me, nor does He give up on anyone else. Likewise, but I wanted to get as many people to Medjugorje as I could. But I had to deal with all the fear and the lies that I'm not good enough, you're no good, you're not smart enough, who'd want to go with you? So I left Dubai, came back to Ireland, and as soon as I came back, I thought it was the most perfect time to come back because it ended up we came into COVID-19. And I felt by God's grace, He got me out of there. And I left Dubai, and it was just so powerful. One of the girls I actually had very good friends with when I was out in Dubai, we ended up falling out. And I started to pray for her one time when I was in Medjugorje, and I actually went to confession, and I confessed just how I had hurt her, not looking at how she had hurt me, which is the way I was looking for the 2 years earlier, but actually how I had hurt her. And I confessed that and all the unforgiveness I had in my heart to her. And would you believe I started to pray for her out of love? 2 weeks later, after not meeting this girl for 2 years in Dubai, 2 weeks later, just before I leave, I'm about to leave Dubai forever. I'm in a bar, and who is in the bar? Only this girl. And I think, oh my gosh, she's going to come up and give out to me. Oh my gosh, keep my head down. And she walks up to me and says, oh my gosh, Aisling. And I said, yes, Claire. And she goes, I'm so sorry for everything that I ever did to you. And I'm like, oh my gosh, no, I am so sorry for everything that I did to you. And in this moment, we embraced. And it was the love of the Father. When I chose to forgive her, didn't just end with me. It actually started to pour into her. And she was the one that walked up to me and said she was sorry for everything that she did to me. Imagine, that's the power of God, the power of forgiveness. And we embraced. I remember I just pulled away, and I just saw on her neck a chain, a cross. And when I looked at this girl in Dubai, oh my gosh, she would say she was an atheist, okay? And I was like, what are you wearing? Are you wearing a cross? And she goes, oh my gosh, Aisling. Yes, I got this made. I got my mom to get this made for me as a gift. And she said, let's just say I got curious. When you left my life, I got curious. And so she wanted to get a cross made. And it was just a beautiful moment for me because I was shown by God, despite all the destruction that had gone on in Dubai in my life, emotional pain, all that trauma, everything that went on, even to the point of even greed, that I did something right. And in my final 2 weeks in Dubai, she comes on my path, and I knew it was time for me to go. Mother Angelica would often say that we have two conversions, the first where we recognize that God exists, and the other when we're ready to do the will of God. And that's what took the time for me, was that until I was really, that was it, I'm going to do everything that God is asking of me. That took a lot of strength and a lot of grace.

0: And that's what came.
1: Tell me this. Between the first time you went to Medjugorje and the priest, you got the absolution from the priest for all your past sins. You were sort of starting a new life there. But at the same time, you went back to Dubai. You were living with somebody in Dubai, and you basically forgot about what had happened in Medjugorje, or how did that work out?
0: Yeah, well, I parked it. I just, if I don't deal with that, then I'm not going to feel guilty or, you know, convicted. So I couldn't live. You know, they say you can live in the world and walk with God and walk in the world, but you can't. It's impossible. And I didn't realize it was a T-junction, that you actually make a decision to go left or right with Jesus or with the world. And Jesus has me, of course, like the rest of us, in the world, but not to be of the world. We're meant to be like beacons of light, like ambassadors for him.
1: So when you went back to Medjugorje the first time, you just went back into your drinking life.
0: Oh, yeah.
1: Living with this, person.
0: I carried a few more prayers in my wallet, let's just say. Yeah, I carried a few more prayers.
1: You weren't married to this person. You were just living with the person.
0: No. And this is a kind of a common thing. You know, I had a few more prayers in my wallet. I believe God existed. You know, he wasn't just a far away hope or something when I die kind of... But I actually knew that God definitely existed, but I wasn't willing to change a thing. And that didn't happen until I went back out to Dubai another time. And just, it was pure grace. I finally made a decision. I actually prayed to Our Lady, and I made a decision. I actually prayed at her statue. And I, at the moment I prayed, I just could smell roses. There was no roses around. There was nothing, no flowers around. And I just got a waft, as if someone just sprayed perfume with roses in front of me. And I just started to cry. And I knew... I'd heard about this. I heard people mention this. I never had that experience. Lots of people have seen different visions and Our Lady in the sky and the moon spinning and all these different things. I just didn't have those experiences. But in this moment, I had this experience and I just knew that she'd heard my prayer. And then after that, I chose to do the will of God. I started to look up, okay, what does God, what's he want of me? What is Jesus speaking of in the Bible? I started to open my Bible, which was always there, but had dust collected on it, and it never saw the light of day. I started to try and pray. I started to go to Mass. I didn't just go once a week, quite baffling. I started to go nearly every evening to the church, which is right behind my work. I started you could say, yeah, it could get easier. I knew I had a peace, but around me, turmoil. Friends had started disappearing. I just felt God was just stripping things that were not meant to be in my life. Stripping them away one by one, from like your boyfriend to your friends, all these things got stripped away. Once I made a decision to follow Jesus, others were not coming with me. Let's just put it that way.
1: Tell me, just one or two questions. You had now come back from Dubai. You were living in Ireland. And the first question is, how much time elapsed between your first visit to Medjugorje, where you got that amazing experience, to when you actually decided that, okay, you're going to take this seriously and started changing? How much time elapsed?
0: Yes, so David, it was 2015 when I went out to Medjugorje first, and it was 2019 when I actually came back from Dubai, where I made the decision out there my last 6 months to actually live the will of God. I started going to Mass on a Sunday. I started frequenting the priest for a regular confession. I started trying to pray. I was trying to look for, is there any Irish people that I could just join with? There was none. The only friends I was starting to make were Filipinos and Indians, and joined their little groups. There was a Legion of Mary out there. There was a Neo-Catechumenical Way. And I joined those communities. And they helped me along massively. Otherwise, I wouldn't have, I had no one to help me on this journey. I was clueless. I was like, how do I keep this peace that's in my heart and stop it from just leaving and falling into that turmoil again? And then I'd go back out to Medjugorje again. And this time I was just growing and I was growing and I was growing. And I can honestly say, when I made the decision to follow Jesus in 2000 and in 19, it was like Jesus pushed me down the hill. I was gaining momentum. It was just easy. I didn't have to do anything. I felt it was actually just easy. I was actually free for the first time. It wasn't like I had to, I can make a decision for this or I could do this. It wasn't that. I didn't feel like I'm a slave now to Jesus. I actually felt I was free, because before I was getting enslaved into all the drinking and all this, and I was left miserable. And now I just felt totally free. It's not like I just gave up drinking altogether. I would happily go out, but I would actually know, okay, no, I'm actually having just a couple of drinks and that would be it. And I know my limit where I'm keeping with myself and what Ashley believes. I know my limit. You know, I can go, of course, into parties, into weddings, and people always think you're drinking because you're up dancing. I would love to dance. Okay, so I'll be up on the dance floor. And they'll straight away think that you're after having shots and drinks, and they're trying to force this on you. And I'm like, no, I'm actually sober. But I actually don't need alcohol to have a good time. That's your issue, not my issue. I don't need alcohol to have a good time because I have Jesus inside, and it's the fuel that I need and that sustains me and gives me an abundant life now. And so after I came back, I did the master's in theology. Gosh, who ever knew that I'd be doing such a thing? I didn't even open with the Bible up to a few months before that. And suddenly I was learning all this teaching of the church. You know, I was intrigued. Once you learn a little bit, you want to learn more. And it was so deep. It was so unbelievably deep. I couldn't get over it. I felt like no one had told me anything about this. I was being fed like just baby food all my life, just and nothing in the depth of Jesus and who he was and what he said. Didn't know anything. And after that, I came across this beautiful man. His name was Jim Brown. He was from Mayo and he passed away just actually over a year ago. And he became a great friend to me. He was actually formerly an alcoholic. He drank since the age of age 17, got kicked out of school, expelled again. And he was suicidal. A friend of his took him to Medjugorje and he had a huge conversion. And he turned his whole life around. So much so that he started bringing thousands of people from the west of Ireland to Medjugorje. And I came across this man in my time there. And he saw something in me, something more in me, a calling in me. And we see in the Bible, you know, God doesn't pick like the Pharisees or the scribes, the one who know it all. He doesn't necessarily pick them. He picks the same Paul, the murderer of the early Christian church. Paul, you know, we refer to as Saul in the Bible. And so he picks us in our weakness because he sees who we are meant to be, not who we have become in the world, but who he had called us to be in our mother's womb. And so this man, Jim, this beautiful friend of mine, ended up seeing something in me and told me, go home, Ashley, and set up a prayer meeting. I was like, there's no way I'm doing such a thing. And after that, I started taking groups to Medjugorje. I even went to America with him, playing music. I actually started to play the guitar. I never sang. I started to sing. You know, even people have come up to me saying recently, Ashley, would you create a CD? I'm like, what? So it's actually like mind-blowing how I lived this lie my entire life. The lies that I'm not good enough. The lies that you're not smart enough. The lies that whatever you say isn't going to be worth hearing. The lie that you cannot sing. Every little thing lie that I was told in the playground was from the enemy. And he didn't just come after me. He comes after every single person and every listener who listened to this. I'm certain there's lies that you believe about yourself that have been planted in there in your childhood. And I'm telling you that Jesus did not put them there. Nor does he want you to remain there. And if anyone ever had just a bit of curiosity to say, gosh, is something Ashley's saying here real? You know, is this really true? Or is there more to this life rat race that we're living? Is there more? I'm telling you, there's more. And I would just encourage any listener who's just in any ways curious, you know, to reach out to you, David, you know, for the other testimonies. And I take groups twice a year to Medjugorje. I don't say I know it all. But often people say I'm like the black sheep that turned the corner. And so I know what people are going through when they come in the group and they tell me, Ashton, I don't even know why I'm here. Like, I don't even know if I believe. And I said, amen, you're probably the most honest person in this group. And I didn't even have that honesty when I came in the first group. So God is going to use you powerfully. Wait and see. And so I've seen people transform. There's actually a girl that I first met, her first time to Medjugorje, she came in my group. And she lived in Dublin. She was always out partying. And her huge conversion, she had a tumor in her brain the size of an egg. And we started praying for her. We didn't know who she was, but we were asked by her uncle and her father to pray for her. And we did so. We prayed for her every single day. And then I met her and I made a little prayer with her. And I asked her, would you come to Medjugorje in our group? She was about 25 at the time, I think. And she came and she couldn't believe the peace and the love that she had. She basically was completely healed of the tumor. She said they removed the size of an egg from her brain. And she often said God had to make that much space in her brain for him to fit into her life, into her mind, because it was consumed by everything else but him. I mean, you wouldn't believe she joined my prayer group for the last like 2 years, and she was the one playing music. And she even had lost 75% of the vision in her eye. And I told her to go to this priest. We had Father Brendan Walsh here from Thurles and Palatines, and he prayed with her and he said, there's something wrong with your right optic nerve. He didn't have a clue, but Jesus told him what was wrong with her. And he prayed for that to be healed. Her vision was completely restored. And she's gone on now to enter religious life.
1: Praise God.
0: She's gone on to just to discern if this is what God wants of her. She's totally given herself up to Jesus. So she's gone in this moment now. There's a new community set up in Connemara, and she's gone and she's enrolled. So praise God. We wish Laura well. But God is doing lots of things, and not just even to religious life, but other people just believing in themselves. You know, people coming, setting up a business, getting married, never thought they'd get married, and suddenly they find their spouse. So there's so many miracles I could talk about through the groups. It's unbelievable. But the most important thing is that people believing in God, but then believing in themselves and recognizing their worth and their dignity that was bestowed on them by God the Father. And that's often been snatched away, but he restores it. And some of you might know, Dave, I mentioned to you earlier, the name of my clinic is called Be Restored. And it's like restoring who you were always meant to be. And obviously you can come to me for physio and I restore you physically of ailments, of pain, whatever, if it's your back or your neck. I see a lot of people with chronic pain. And so is my sister. We both work here in a clinic together here in Paulstown. But also restoring yourself, mind, body, soul and spirit, because we're all encompassing. We're not just one dimensional. And that's the problem. No one sees you in your fullness. And I try and see people in their fullness when they walk in the door, that they're carrying something that I know nothing about, and to respect that and to see that, yeah, they're carrying a lot when they come in the door, not just pain in their back, but it could be a difficult marriage. It could be a sickness. It could be a loved one that's unwell. And I have to take all of that into account and to recognize with a heart of compassion, I suppose the love that God has for them as well, and try my best to get them well. And there's always hope. I always say there's always hope that you can get better. Even if you've gone to other physios or other chiropractors, I always give them hope. That's the one thing I do here. And as I said, I take two groups every year to Medjugorje. So if anyone ever reaches out, or they're more than welcome to join me. But can I actually finish, David, with a poem I wrote? I just felt in the break time, if you have time, actually something that I had written in my last 5-10 minutes as I sat on the plane before I left Dubai. And I couldn't believe I'd written this poem. I'd never put things down into words before. But obviously God just allowed me to pour out on the page, on my notepad, on my phone, what I was experiencing. And it's called Dubai, I Say Dubai, Dubye. And it goes like this. I will arise and go now, for my time in Dubai has come to an end. Sadness fills the chambers to that once hardened beat. Thoughts of the unknown chase me. Doubts more often arise. But I assure myself, God above is my navigator, my guide. I bid farewell to the many sorrows and despairs, the many hardships and trials. I bid farewell to a woman naive to her existence, a woman who endured disappointment more than her emerald heart was ever to endure, until one day you came knocking. To be loved, Lord, seemed such a chore. But I thank you for your knock, though so soft I couldn't ignore. My bitter soul, her withered rise, worn stem and stalk. A soul whose odor was all but delight. Embraced the love undeservingly, for I was all but a pure sight. So often you came knocking upon my hardened door, but only in the lasting darkness did I finally choose to change the decor to that once hardened heart. Eyes that were blind, I now acknowledge true beauty I hold within. Sheltered from the harsh winds of self-judgment and sorrow I once endured alone, renewed by his merciful love, filled with substance, not from this city, oh no, but from the man far above. To my friends, with ears to hear, let them hear. If I shared comforting words that touched your heart, know that it was only for he knows the words I needed to say, for he no longer wants you to be apart. When you find that you may struggle, as the darkness often descends, remember that he loves you, and this has and will never end. When you are ready to call in the ripple of darkness as it unfolds, the all too familiar suffocating words of others, the doubts, the fears, the pressures we choose to endure alone, allow him to be a fountain of light, a light in your darkest moment, the dew falling like a blanket of peace, infiltrates a rose once withered. With the Lord's mercy, peace instills your soul. What many don't realize, he doesn't push or enforce, but merely waits and waits for you to unlock the door and simply say, you win, Father, come in. He never held a grudge, never chose not to love your cracked but soon to be mended soul. Like a father to his daughter or son, he embraces your heart. Now it is won. He will say to the once lost soul, welcome into my arms. To you whose heart felt rejection, my child, my love is all you need. To you whose soul is burdened with fear, fear not that of freedom. Upon the dark night as it unfolds, his knock so soft as it echoes upon your heart, the only words you will need to say, Father, take me home.
1: It's a very beautiful note to finish up with. Aisling, I want to thank you so much for bearing your heart there in that poem. It's really beautiful. The Lord is waiting at the door, and if we answer, he will come in, and absolutely, we will dine with him, and he will dine with us.
0: Prayer is only Jesus.
1: He's patient, he waits, he never stops waiting, just waiting for us to open the door and invite him in. And you've done that, and your life has changed. And I'm sure many people listening will turn to the Lord and say, Lord, here, I'll open the door to you, please come in. Well, with that, Aisling, I want to thank you so much. And I look forward to meeting you in person, maybe in Kilkenny, maybe here in Wexford, but please God. And thank you so much.
0: Thank you so much, David. Thank you again. God bless.
1: Well, that's it for today. I'll be back with you next week. Don't forget, you can find this program and all our previous programs on the audio podcast Finding Happiness on YouTube, Spotify, and drbhennessy.com. 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

0: Good evening, sweet late nighter. We had Taylor Swift, I Knew It, I Knew You just now for you, and Mary J. Blige with Family Affair, starting off your Monday night edition of The Late Zone. It is Adam C. with you, and I'm very tired. We're going all the way until midnight tonight, no matter what. We're still going to be bringing you the best in the music scene from all around the world and right here on the Irish Isle. A busy weekend, crazy weekend, one of the most memorable weekends of my life. I was at the Dublin Maker event that was taking place at Leopardstown Racecourse there over the weekend. I was part of that, which was a lot of fun. Shout out to all of the staff and crew if you're tuned this way. It was such a pleasure to be working alongside you. So much fun. And then after each of those 2 days, we went straight to gigging, had a gig to play some music. But then we also managed to sneak in the longest movie in the cinema runtime right now, which was The Odyssey. Snuck that in there as well. It also featured me finding a new place to live for the short foreseeable as well, which is a lot of fun. And a van breaking down on the M50. Oh yes, what a weekend. so much fun. And maybe I'll tell you a little bit more about that in time to come. First, though, we got Picture This up on the radio next with you with Take My Hand on Southeast Radio.
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0: Alex Warren with the Anthem of Ordinary for you on Southeast Radio. Macy Gray's I Try and kicking off that triple play was Picture This, Take My Hand. We are going all the way until midnight tonight. This is just your first hour. And if by chance you need a wake-up call, I most certainly do. I got this one playing next for me, but also for you.
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0: Mustang Sally. It's the Commitments for you on Southeast Radio, where we are committed to bringing you the best music that you're going to hear on the frequencies. Mumford & Sons featuring Hosea, Rubber Band Man, Prince, When Doves Cry, and Avicii doing his best to wake me up. Well, it's going to take more than that, Avicii, I'm afraid. I actually poured myself a cup of tea, and would you believe, the nutritionist inside me, which I am not, but the nutritionist inside of me was just kind of like, have a rooibos instead. So now I'm having a non-caffeinated drink. I should have just made the cup of tea. What's wrong with me? Anyway, Kings of Leon are using somebody next on the Monday Night Late Zone.
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4: 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So that's part of the context here as well that needs to be dealt with. And it really is an affront. It's an affront to our democratic process and to our Dáil.
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A beautiful classic of Irish music. That's the Cranberries with the Linger on Southeast Radio on Kings of Leon, You Somebody. And if you want to linger here on Southeast Radio until midnight tonight, I'll be keeping you company with the Late Zone. Here's Oasis with Roll With It, taking you up to your 10 o'clock hour. After your news, we've got another hour of the Late Zone packed up and ready to go for you.

0: taking you back to 1983, a Spandau Ballet True on Southeast Radio. And starting off our second hour of the show, the banger from Thin Lizzy, Dancing in the Moonlight. It's Adam C with you. We're still going until midnight. That's the plan anyway. If I cop out and you hear dead air for a while, you know what happened. We're still going strong here on the Late Zone. That's the plan. We're going to be giving you the strength next with Olivia Rodrigo, Drop Dead.
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0: fact in the statement is true. I do not hear this song enough. That's Joe Jackson stepping out on the Southeast Radio frequencies. And Olivia Rodrigo with Drop Dead. Your Late Zone continues next. We're going back to the four-lettered band. No, not AC/DC, but you're close enough.
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0: Probably one of the most identifiable songs from the noughties, but most assuredly 2006 when that song dropped from Plain White Tees. That's Hey There Delilah, Lewis Capaldi, Wish You the Best, London Beat, I've Been Thinking About, and ABBA would Take a Chance on Me on Southeast Radio. Next up on The Late Zone, we're keeping with that late 70s, early 80s vibe of music. 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

Ed Sheeran, I guess we could probably say it's his favorite color. It's Sapphire on Southeast Radio and Fleetwood Mac with Don't Stop. Right now, we're taking you back to 1991, released off of an album called Vagabond Heart. Released later, the 25th of March, this song was a precursor to its album release on the 4th of March. Mr. Rod Stewart dropped this one, Rhythm of My Heart, taking you up to the top of your 10 o'clock hour. Another hour of the late zone going from 11 until midnight, all scheduled in for you.

You have entered the jukebox hour of Southeast Radio's Late Zone. Oh yes, the last hour of the show. It's Adam C. Still with you. I have not collapsed to the floor, nor have I looked at anything with modern comfort and the fantasy of falling asleep on it. We're still going just like you. You're fueling me. We have Calvin Harris and Jazzy with Satisfy. Kicking off the last hour was I Got a Feeling. Tonight's going to be a good night, Black Eyed Peas. Certainly the next 45 minutes of it is destined to be. Next up, it's Dario G with I'm so glad I caught this. So I literally woke up in a haze one night. I used to call this song Sunchi Me. It is not Sunchi Me. It's Sunshine. Oh my God, I'm so glad I finally got to correct myself on public radio with this. Dear God. Dario G's Sunshine next.

Doing it one more time with Daft Punk on the Late Zone. We had Bruce Hornsby in The Range with The Way It Is and Dario G's Sunshine. Finally saying it right. God, I've been calling it Sunshine Me for way too long. And no one told me. No one. Not in the field nor the listeners. Nobody told me it was wrong. I guess when you look at it, when it's spelt like that, you might think like, yeah, maybe. Maybe I've been fooling everybody. Maybe that's just been it. Anyway, next up is one of the biggest Irish bands going right now. It's Kingfisher with a tune I love from them called Caroline.

One of the darkest second verses in a song, I truly think, the one about the plane. It's Alanis Morissette's Ironic on Southeast Radio. Bruno Mars, Just the Way You Are, and Kingfisher with Caroline. Let's keep the feeling going. We can't stop it. Next with Justin Timberlake on Southeast Radio.

Taking a trip with Starship all the way to the city that they've built. We had Boyz II Men, End of the Road, ironically enough, and Justin Timberlake, Can't Stop the Feeling. Why is it ironic? Because we've reached the end of tonight's Late Zone. We're going to be getting into your Tuesday night Late Zone tomorrow from 9, if you'd like to do it again here on Southeast Radio. In the meantime, here's the tune from 1986 from the Communards. It's Don't Leave Me This Way. I will leave you with great music to take you up to your midnight hour, and we'll be back to do it all again tomorrow. I've been Adam C. Chat you then. Sinead. Slán.

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2: At midnight, good evening, I'm Tina Gates. A vigil's been held in Limerick tonight to remember 33-year-old Jade Christine Pereira Rosa, who was found murdered in the city last Friday. A man in his 30s, understood to be her husband and the chief suspect in the investigation, was found dead in Cork around 12 hours later, and Gardaí are treating the case as a murder-suicide. Those attending tonight's vigil remember Jade as a warm, joyful woman.
3: Very sad, probably. Most happy person you could ever meet.
4: Always smiling.
3: If you asked her to do anything, there's no problem. Nothing was ever a problem with her, you know. Joyful, bubbly. Ah, oh, it's incredible.
4: She was just always smiling, and whatever you asked of her, she was always willing, you know. She'd chat away to you about anything, you know. She was.
3: So every subby out there had the same opinion of her. Yeah.
2: Katrina Nikiahon is an organiser of the Limerick Rosa Feminist Socialist Movement. She says tonight's vigil is remembering Jade and 30-year-old Anne-Marie O'Reilly, an Irish mother of three from Clonmel, County Tipperary, who was killed at her home in Melbourne, Australia, on the same day.
5: We do a lot of campaigning on issues related to gender oppression and gender-based violence, but today is really just holding space for two women, Anne-Marie and Jade, who were taken away from us violently at the hands of violent men. For us today, it really is just about coming together and grieving this terrible, terrible loss.
2: A major search operation's been taking place in the Irish Sea tonight for a person reported missing from a ferry this morning. The Irish Coast Guard was alerted by its British counterpart shortly before 9 a.m. and Rescue Helicopter 116 and Oranelagh lifeboats from Howth and Dunleary joined the search. The UK Coast Guard is coordinating the search, which is centred around 40 kilometres east of the Bailey Lighthouse at Howth Head. Forsa has announced a 48-hour strike at Oberstown Children Detention Campus next week as its dispute over staffing and resources escalates. It comes as a 12-hour stoppage kicks off tomorrow when frontline social care staff will withdraw from 9 a.m. until 9 p.m. Oberstown says the action creates a serious safety risk for staff and young people. Forsa says it's taking the action because ongoing staffing shortages are already putting both workers and residents at risk. Donald Trump has been phoning world leaders to persuade them to cut economic ties with Iran. It's announced economic D-Day sanctions to isolate Iran and cut off its economic lifeline. US Treasury Secretary Scott Bessent says the new sanctions will block all potential sources of revenue for Iran, with other countries facing secondary sanctions if they don't comply.
6: No nation should expect to enjoy the rewards of our system while helping those who seek to destroy it.
2: The Canadian Prime Minister insists his country's economy is the best connected in the world. His comments come after trade talks with the US broke down in recent days. He says his country's negotiating many other trade deals with others.
7: Last year alone, Canada has signed more than 20 trade and security deals across 5 continents. We completed our most recent trade deal with the United Arab Emirates in a record 47 days. Canada is now the best connected economy in the world.
2: Trams, Dublin Bus and the Dart are seen by many as unsafe during late evenings or overnight, according to a report from the National Transport Authority. Social Democrats transport spokesperson Aidan Farrelly says there needs to be zero tolerance for antisocial behaviour.
8: People want to feel safe, and they believe that lies in the hands of An Garda Síochána Síochána or a security company in the main. What we need to see is those in numbers. We need to see people who are willing to be threatening or willing to commit crime on our public transport, that they won't get away with.
2: And that's your latest news update at 4 minutes past midnight.
9: And in sport, Chelsea have taken all 3 points in their first Premier League game of the season. They beat Fulham 3-2 at Craven Cottage thanks to goals from Joao Pedro, Cole Palmer and Morgan Rodgers. Josh King and Gonzalo Garcia found the back of the net for the hosts. Ireland international Jake O'Brien has been linked with a move away from Everton. The Athletic reports that the Toffees would consider selling the defender, who wants regular game time in his preferred position of centre-back. O'Brien has been deputised at right-back under David Moyes and was an unused substitute in their first Premier League game of the season on Saturday. Celtic manager Martin O'Neill says Austin Trusty could play in their Champions League playoff tomorrow night in Austria against LASK despite not training. The American defender has a stomach bug but could recover in time for the match. Meanwhile, Alistair Johnston has been ruled out until October with a hamstring problem. In rowing, Mags Cremin and Zoe Hyde have secured their spot in the women's double sculls semi-final at the World Championships. The pair topped their heat with a time of 7 minutes, 46.73 seconds. The semi-final will take place on Wednesday afternoon. Four uncapped Munster players are among those to be included in an Ireland training squad ahead of the WXV Global Series. Scott Beamont has named Lucia Lynn, Alana McInerney, Beth Buttimer and Katrina Finn in the camp. There are also spots for Leinster's Kate Jordan, Ulster's Sophie Barrett and Connacht's Jemima Adams-Verling. A 3-1 loss to the USA has dashed the Irish women's hockey team's hopes of a 9th place finish at the World Cup. A 2-goal win would have set up a showdown with England in Belgium, however the loss means they'll now face South Africa in their final game of the tournament in a 13th place playoff. And Tadej Pogačar will retain the red jersey at La Vuelta after the third stage was cancelled just a few miles away from the finish line. A hailstorm brought the proceedings to a halt, with organisers later confirming it would not continue. That's your news and sport. I'm David Seagrave. It's 6 minutes past the hour.
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11: Good morning to you and welcome along to your Monday edition of Southeast Radio's Morning Mix. First of all, I'd like to acknowledge the tremendous work of John Moynihan, who deputised for me last week, a consummate professional whose star is on the rise. Well done to John. And he covered a multitude of programmes during the summer season and we're blessed to have him. So well done and thank you, John. And I know the last Wednesday was a very special day in John's life in Ferns. Even hearing rumours they're going to put a plaque up in to honour him. So well done to John as he heads back to his teaching role now, but still very much part of the Southeast Radio team here. Anyway, I hope we find you in great form today. We've a lot to get through on the Morning Mix this morning, including coming up in the second hour of the programme. We'll get a more detailed reaction about the rental situation in this county and this country from Ronan Lyons.
12: Across the country, we're seeing further increases in rents, 7.5% roughly on average now compared to a year ago. In Wexford, slightly more than that, 9.3% over the last year. And in Wexford, as across the country, it's about a lack of availability, a lack of supply. And the only way you'll fix that is by building significantly more rental homes. And for that, we need a plan. We can't wait on the market to do it. We need a plan to get those homes built.
11: We'll hear more from Ronan Lyons from daft.ie in the second hour of today's programme. But our comment line is open to you. It's 053 9145222. You can text or WhatsApp us on 087 3737 956. And that's brought to you in association with Doyle's Garage, Cortan and Enniscorthy, your main MG dealer for County Wexford. It's a big night for hurling enthusiasts across the country as that legendary event, Hurling for Cancer, takes place in Carlow. And we'll be speaking to our own Wexford man, proud Wexford man, Jim Bulger, the horse trainer, who I'm told is easing off, but Liam Spratt was talking to me earlier and he tells me he still has horses running. But today it's all about hurling, it's Carlow, and Jim will be linking in with us live round about 10:45 on the programme this morning. But first off, it's a really hot subject at the moment and it's been a very, very worrying time. And of course our thoughts are very much with the families of the three young women and the young boy who are still in a serious condition as we speak this morning in relation to the M50 crash. Now, there has been strong public reaction following the recent crash, with criticism directed towards members of the traveller community. Pavey Point has responded to what it describes as a wave of harsh criticism and commentary. That's the traveller rights group. And it's calling for greater care in how the travelling community is represented in the aftermath. I'm joined now to discuss this reaction and the wider concerns by Martin Collins, who's the co-director of Pavey Point Traveller and Roma Centre. Good morning to you, Martin.
13: Good morning, Alan, and good morning to your listeners.
11: Martin, firstly, can I get your reaction to the M50 crash? And would you like to express your sympathy to the innocent family who were caught up in the incident while on their way to the airport?
13: Yes, Alan. Pavey Point Traveller and Roma Centre has already issued a public statement on our social media platforms, and I personally have engaged quite extensively with the media. So, yes, again, we would like to repeat our deepest condolences and sympathies to all of the individuals concerned. This is a tragedy, a human tragedy, a tragedy for all concerned. So I'd like to send my best wishes and my prayers for a speedy recovery to the three sisters and their seven-year-old nephew who were seriously injured in hospital. And of course, we also want to send our deepest condolences and sympathies to the bereaved families. You know, at the end of the day, Alan, five young men, regardless of what people think of their actions, five young men have lost their lives, and there are five families now mourning and in grief.
11: And what is Pavvy Point's understanding of the circumstances surrounding the crash, Martin, based on the information that is currently available?
13: Well, we're not au fait or familiar with the details other than what's already in the media. And what's well reported is that these young lads were driving down the wrong side of the M9, and there was a head-on collision, and then that terrible tragedy ensued. So look at the actions were totally irresponsible. They were reckless. I think anybody with an ounce of decency would acknowledge that. But you know, it's one thing condemning people's irresponsible behaviour. But let's not condemn the five individuals. They are five people, five human beings. You know, somebody's sons, somebody's uncles, somebody's brothers. So let's distinguish between condemning irresponsible, reckless behaviour as opposed to condemning individuals. And I have to say, Alan, when the tragedy happened, then it unleashed a wave of vitriol, racism that I have never witnessed in my entire life. I got involved in the travel rights movement in 1985. I was only 18 years old. That's 42 years ago. I have witnessed some unpleasant racism in that time. But I have to say, when the identity of three of those individuals who lost their lives were disclosed as being members of the travel community, it just unleashed a wave of vitriol, of vile racism that was absolutely horrible. And the things that were said about those three individuals was disgusting. And I can only imagine the pain and the suffering that was caused to the families who had to read all of these, you know, who read some of these social media posts. For example, treeless knackers, put the travellers into concentration camps, sterilised travellers. Absolutely horrendous, horrible stuff, which has not been moderated or dealt with by TikTok or other social media platforms. And I think the government need to do more to hold these high-tech companies to account for allowing this vile racism to continue. But not just the vile racism, but also, you know, young people on social media engaging in really harmful, dangerous antics, you know, for likes, for a buzz, for bravado, you know. So that's part of the context here as well that needs to be dealt with. And it really is an affront. It's an affront to our democratic process and to our Dáil that TikTok have refused to go in before the Joint Oireachtas Committee on Media and Communications to account for the lack of monitoring their content on their platform.
11: Can you understand the fear people have of going up the motorway, like these innocent young women and the seven-year-old boy and anyone getting behind the wheel of a car because of this these antics on our roads at the moment? You can understand the fear, and that leads to the reaction, and regardless of whether people are members of the travelling community or settled community or whatever, like the fear is out there at the moment, Martin, and it's leading to the backlash, I would think.
13: Well, look, I can understand, you know, I think the fear is perfectly justified. When I get in my car, you know, to go to work or to go to a meeting or whatever it is, you know, I'm petrified, you know, and it just urges all of us really to be a lot more responsible on the roads. I think this year alone, and we're not even through it yet, we're only in August, we have exceeded the number of road deaths from 2025. I think it's 126 people, you know, unfortunately have lost their lives on Irish roads. So Irish roads are not safe, they're dangerous. And, you know, I think it urges all of us, regardless of ethnic identity, to be a lot more responsible, you know, when we're driving on the roads. But Alan, what I fail to comprehend is this, you know, why are some people making an issue of the ethnic identity, the fact there were three travellers? There was five young men in that car. One was a settled person and one was a Polish, and the other three were members of the tribal community. Now, nobody made an issue of the identity of the settled person or the Polish person, and rightly so, because it's totally irrelevant. And likewise, the identity of the three travellers is totally irrelevant. And I don't know why people are making an issue of that. And it just has unleashed. And okay. My community are absolutely petrified and terrified of what's been said. And so, like, some of this is actually incitement to violence in a couple of posts, kneecap travellers. So it's a call to action, actually, and it's inciting violence.
11: Well, what would you like to see from the media, from politicians and public representatives in reporting and discussing the incident?
13: Well, I think people need to be, people who post these racist, vile commentary and inciting violence and inciting hatred need to be held to account. Mm. And we need the government to put in place robust legislation to deal with hate speech. We're an outlier in Europe, Alan. We don't have any effective legislation dealing with hate speech. So anybody can take to a microphone, anybody can take to a PA system and, incite violence and hatred towards travellers, towards gay people, towards Muslims, and there is no accountability. And when people can behave with, impunity, they will continue to do it. So there needs to be some sort of sanctions or penalties on those who incite violence and hatred towards vulnerable groups.
11: Look, as we go forward with this, and this story gathers momentum, and again, you have expressed your deepest sympathy to the families of the three young women and the young boy who are currently in a very serious state as we speak this morning. The message to both those affected by the crash and the wider public at this time is what from Pavy Point, Martin?
13: Well, in terms of the five young men who lost their lives, I think it's important that their families, the bereaved families, the parents, brothers and sisters and other extended family members, it's really important that they get, whatever support is needed, counselling, etc. And again, the three young women, the three sisters and their nephew, again, I'm sure they're getting the best of care, in the hospital. And again, I want to repeat, I wish them a full and speedy recovery to full health.
11: Do you believe that there are wider issues affecting the traveller community that are relevant to understanding the circumstances surrounding this incident? What leads?
13: All I can say is these were five young lads. Three were travellers, two were non-travellers. Young lads, 16, 17, 18, very young, very immature, made a very reckless, irresponsible decision. And unfortunately, they have lost their lives and they have left a wake of devastation behind them in terms of their parents and their siblings and other relations who are grieving their loss. And again, as I said, we have three young women and a young boy, 7 years of age, in hospital, critically ill. So there's a wake of devastation left behind. And I think what's required now from all of us is, to be measured, to speak with sensitivity and compassion and humanity. And this isn't, this shouldn't be used to create divisions. This should be, we need a healing process now, and hopefully that healing process can begin for everybody concerned.
11: And what do you now believe should happen next in relation to the investigation and to supporting those affected?
13: Well, I think the important thing here for me is, obviously there's an ongoing investigation by An Garda Síochána. Obviously there can be no criminal proceedings because the five young lads are deceased, Lord rest them. But hopefully there can be lessons learned from this, in particular around social media. I mean, a lot of young lads, I remember when I was 16, I made some really bad, irresponsible decisions. So, they're very impressionable at the age of 15, 16, 17. They do things for likes, for a buzz. Now, that was always there. That bravado, that peer pressure from the peers was always there. But that now has become amplified with social media. So, they're playing up to a wider audience, as it were. And that's why I think, TikTok, Facebook and other social media platforms need to be a lot more responsible in moderating their content and not to be allowing harmful content to stay up on their platforms forever and ever and ever.
11: Our thanks to Martin Collins from Pavi Point, the Travellers' Rights Representative Group, sharing his views on the programme this morning. Already comments are coming in. I'll bring some of them to you right now. Morning, Alan. I agree that some comments on social media were horrific, but I think that the families of these young chaps posting about their sons, brothers, etc. did not sit well with people when very few of them mentioned the innocent family. I think this riled people up. Please keep me anonymous. That's the first comment in. The next one is quite strong. Of course we can condemn those five men. They drove down the M9 twice. They knew what they were doing. If my son did half what those five did once, I'd have him locked in his room. Yes, we can condemn them regardless of their background or culture. They were wrong. Their families were wrong. And to celebrate them is wrong. Where do we draw the line? And when is enough enough? They were 100% wrong. Again, regardless of their culture. Then another comment, and again, a lot of people commenting, they have given me their names and addresses and numbers, etc., but they are asking to remain anonymous. But I'm not reading any comment that I don't have a name or contact number for. But people have asked to remain anonymous, and I will respect that, although they have given me their names. This person cannot justify what these teenagers did. Please do not read out my name. Well, just to the benefit, and to be fair to Martin Collins, I don't think he was justifying them. If you listen to his last comment, he said very reckless behaviour, and in fact that interview will be available as podcast shortly after 1 o'clock today. Your comments are very welcome. Keep them coming in. 053 914 5222. Text or WhatsApp us on 087 3737 956. Now, housing is dominating the landscape again, and rental. We'll hear from Ronan Lyons from daft.ie, Dr. Ronan Lyons, or Professor Ronan Lyons, shortly after 11 this morning with the latest on rental in County Wexford and the actual number of properties that are still available in this county, which is way below what's required. Anyway, before that, there's still a lot of uncertainty around the proposed new rules for one-off housing in rural areas, with many people waiting to see exactly what they will mean for them. Now, our reporter, Aidan Delaney, has been looking at the proposed changes, who could benefit, and what they could mean for people hoping to build a home in their local area.
14: Estate agents and home buyers say they're still searching for clarity on what the new rules around one-off housing in the countryside mean for them. The draft Sustainable Rural and Gaeltacht Housing National Planning Statement, which the Cabinet signed off on last month, looks to provide more clarity and consistency on where and how new housing in rural and Gaeltacht areas can be developed nationally. However, draft is the key word in that sentence, as the rules haven't come in yet, and we don't know for sure in what form they'll arrive when they eventually do. Joe Bishop from D&G McCormick Quinn says a lot of their clients need answers now.
15: We come across a lot of people who have, in some cases, inherited a site or aspired to build in the locality they were born in or went to school in and reside in even, or work in. In recent years, that's become more and more difficult, and it's probably not just a planning issue. There are build cost issues associated with the one-off housing dilemma, we'll call it.
14: With the confusion comes frustration, as the housing crisis is still affecting many people here in Wexford who would love to get on the property ladder and get on with the rest of their lives. Joe says we need to see action in this area instead of just more rhetoric.
15: So that draft is now undergoing environmental screening and public consultation, so hopefully that'll be passed into law by the end of this year. But anyone we've come across in practice, you know, they'll always tell you that you have issues in relation to proving that you've been residing in the area, you're born in the area, and you've a need to live in the area. What this looks at, it standardises local need and the criteria around local need.
14: So what can we expect in these rule changes when they eventually pass through the political system and come out on the other side? People will be able to get planning permission to build in a rural area depending on two criteria, social and economic need. In general, social, or what's called local need, means that an applicant who has lived in or is living in the local rural area, meaning within a proximity of up to 10 kilometre radius, can apply for planning permission with a home. This new house must be the applicant's primary residence, criteria designed to avoid instances of people building holiday homes in the countryside. They must also intend to live at the residence for at least 10 years, according to the draft plan, although it's unclear how this would be policed. Joe says there's another important point here, which will be crucial for returning emigrants and people moving back to a rural area where they once grew up.
15: For local need to apply, you have to reside in the area for a period of 7 years. Now that can be, and this is an important change, that can be a cumulative or consecutive period of 7 years at any point in your life. That's our reading of it, and that's an important change.
14: Meanwhile, there will be some differences between building in a remote area and for those building close to towns, as Joe outlines here.
15: There are high pressure areas that, you know, will be still more restrictive, and, you know, they're areas around commuting zones. So, you know, your requirement for residency there will be periods such as 10 years and a requirement to have the site within a 3 kilometre radius, whereas the standardised local 7 year rule will be a 10 kilometre radius. So it'll actually broaden that a bit more and give applicants more choice. And that 10 kilometre and 3 kilometre radius, it's not on a road basis, it's on a map, so it's as the crow flies.
14: So who can benefit from these new rules if they were to come into force? The good news, says Joe, is that more and more people will be able to get the chance to build in their local area.
15: Presently, and up until recently, the planning system normally favoured agricultural farming families, forestry families, people associated with rural walks of life, which is important, obviously. But that has been expanded to include essential workers. So that could be people such as teachers, healthcare workers, those running essential rural businesses, and some remote workers. Now, not all remote workers, so that's also an important distinction.
14: That's good news then for the frontline workers. There's a real fear that many rural communities will lose their valuable community members because they can't afford to live in their own homes. These rules are designed to help keep those people here, as Joe explains.
15: If we just use the example of a local teacher in any of the parishes or villages around the county, you know, so they would quite easily prove that they are employed permanently by the Department of Education in said village and therefore have a very, very obvious and distinct local need to reside within a 10 kilometre radius of that school.
14: One area that has annoyed a lot of people up to this point is a kind of succession plan put in place by many rural landowners. Let's say I have my house and a spare bit of land that I want to gift to my son or daughter for their future home. Anyone who's tried this knows the amount of hoops that you have to jump through to essentially give what is yours to a member of your own family. Joe says another positive aspect of these changes is that this kind of situation should become easier to manage.
15: Currently, you know, where you have 5 houses or more over a 250-metre stretch, that can be a blanket ban basically on ribbon development in that scenario. The suggestion here is that that will be removed. The other suggestion is that backland, so what we mean by backland, we mean development at the back of property. So where you have agricultural land maybe at the back of residential property, the restrictions on development there will be removed.
14: Ultimately, these rule changes are about making the most of our land for the vital purpose of letting local people live there. There's been a lot of hand-wringing in recent years about the increase in population and what kind of pressures this is putting on our resources. Joe says if you look back in your history books, though, you'll see that we faced these kinds of problems before and we came through them then as well.
15: Density of housing going back to the 1800s, going back to the early part of the 1900s. When people say to me, well, we can't, you know, density in terms of rural Ireland and so on, I would say, I mean, pre-famine figures were actually higher than they are now. You have holdings and properties that are on some of these really old maps that don't exist anymore. So I think, you know, in some ways we may be going back to that, which is quite good in terms of density and population. So the demand is there, certainly. We welcome this legislation.
14: So that's all pretty good news so far, right? Well, that depends, according to Joe. He says the proof will be in the pudding, and he's hoping that we see some answers on this very soon.
15: All of this is subject to planning. So this is not open the floodgates free for all by any means. This is subject to planning. You still have to go down the road of applying for planning. Any questions in relation to it, certainly keep an eye on social media. But if anyone's currently in the position where they're about to apply, arrange a pre-planning meeting with your local authority, be it Wexford or be it some of the South East local authorities, wherever you reside, wherever the site is. All of those are very, very helpful.
11: And that report is part of our local democracy reporting scheme compiled by Aidan Delaney. And we'll have more on housing and rental in the second hour of the show when we hear from Dr. Roland Lyons in relation to the latest Daft.ie report. Right now, though, with thousands of students searching for accommodation ahead of the new college year, there are warnings today about the growing risk of rental scams. To discuss this, I'm joined by a Threshold campaign officer, Kat Clark. Good morning to you, Kat. How are you?
16: Good morning. Thank you for having me.
11: So just how big a problem is this out there at the moment, Kat? What's the biggest mistake you're seeing students make when they're under pressure to secure accommodation?
16: Of course. Well, it is a problem, I have to say, all year round for all sorts of renters. But at this time of year, of course, with students, it is particularly rough for them. And the biggest mistake, I think what you just said there, the urgency they feel, which I completely empathize with, it is a short turnaround, right, for you to find your accommodation wherever you got your results back from on Friday there. So I get that there is urgency, but we would say there's always time to have a 15-minute call with a threshold advisor. Our advisors can go through the ad with them, can go through any conversations or emails they've had with the landlord just to spot any red flags that maybe the renter missed. There's always time for that, to take a breath and just review it.
11: Are scammers becoming more sophisticated, Kat, in the way they create these fake rental adverts and interact with students then?
16: Yes, I mean, our advisors see everything, and they're increasingly tricky, I would say, but there's always the mainstays that we're always seeing, and one of them being they will pressure students to hand over deposit and first month's rent sight unseen. So they will send a video or pictures of the property over to the student online.

0: contract. So avoid just handing cash over if you can. We would say do a bank transfer. Make sure that the name on the account is the same as the person who you are dealing with, if they are the landlord. Make sure if it is an Irish account or a foreign account can be potentially a red flag if it's a foreign account. So these sorts of things and the contract, make sure that name aligns. And then the last thing we would say would be trust your instincts and seek help. So if something seems too good to be true, it probably is. That beautiful 3-bedroom home in the middle of Cork City for $200 a month is not real. It is a competitive market out there right now. So I wish it was, but it won't be. And then, of course, Ring Threshold, our advisors are definitely happy to help.
1: Yeah, you have a ScamWatch toolkit, don't you? Just remind us about that, please.
0: Of course. So we have on our website, which is just threshold.ie, we have all of our tips there that I just outlined that you can read through. And then we've also created a toolkit for accommodation officers at universities, student unions, and the like, those that work with students. And we have a little toolkit for them to communicate to their students about protecting themselves from scams. So it's things like social media assets. And, of course, our free phone helpline is on everything because our advisors, again, are here to help.
1: Look, it's great to talk to you. Now, if a student realizes that they have been scammed after they've already transferred money, what should they do immediately?
0: So at that point, it would be one for the guards. So we would say get in touch with the guards. Of course, again, our advisors are happy to help. Someone can ring our free phone helpline, which is just 1-800-454-454. If they think they might have accidentally sent money for a scam, but it is one that you will need to get in touch with the guards about.
1: It's still early days. Is there much accommodation out there, or is that the biggest problem of all?
0: I think supply for anybody is the biggest problem, right? But especially students right now, and we're hearing from students all over the country that accommodation is very difficult to come by. So even if students are deciding to rent or if they can stay at their parents' home and everything, it's a big decision for them at this point.
1: Thanks for talking to us, Kat. Just give out that number for Threshold again in case people want to access that scam toolkit.
0: Of course. So our advisors can be reached at our free phone helpline, which is 1-800-454-454.
1: That was some very interesting information. Again, as I can tell you, the program will be podcast shortly after 1 o'clock today, and there's a rerun of your morning mix because people are asking where can they get to Martin Collins' opening piece today from Pavey Point, in relation to which there are still comments coming in like this one: the parents of the boys should be part accountable. Why were they out at 3 a.m. in the morning, and was this not a regular occurrence? There are just some of the comments that are coming in on our comment line 053 914 45222. Going to take a short break after that. When parents separate, one of the most difficult situations can arise when there's a court order in place for access, but the child is refusing to go. I'll be joined by Siobhan Dunn from Dunn Law in just a moment.
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1: To round off part one of your Morning Mix today, Hurling for Cancer has been a phenomenal success over the years. Davy Russell and our own Jim Bulger were behind it, and they remain behind it. We link in with Jim. I'm not quite sure where he is today, but I know he'll be in Carlow this evening to round off part one of your Morning Mix, in case you're travelling to Carlow tonight, to give you all the details. Now, when parents separate, one of the most difficult situations can arise when there's a court order in place for access, but the child is refusing to go. What happens then? What are the rights and responsibilities of both parents? And how does the law take the wishes of the child into account? To explain the legal position, we're joined by solicitor Siobhan Dunn from Dunn Law. Good morning to you, Siobhan.
5: Good morning, Alan.
1: Lovely to talk to you, Siobhan. I'm getting a bit of reverb there somewhere on the microphone at the moment. I think we have it sorted out there now. Anyway, when it comes to family law, how are a child's wishes and feelings, Siobhan, actually taken into account?
5: So the court is obliged to take into account a child's views regarding access or anything to do with the welfare of the child. There's been a very recent court case on it that has copper fastened that it's a constitutional right, it's enshrined in our statute, and and it's something that the courts must take into consideration. The way they do that, they have an option to

0: talk to a child. A court will often talk to a child informally. The child is usually met in an office with the judge and a clerk. No, the child is not giving evidence and not expected to meet one parent and give views, you know, against one parent, as it might be, or say something but that the child might consider bad about one parent. And the judge will normally give just a synopsis of what was said and won't disclose everything that's said by the child. That happens quite frequently, although the judges are somewhat concerned that they're not trained to arbitrate, really. The other thing that is increasingly common is an expert report under Section 32. It's called a Section 32 report. And in that scenario, a judge orders that a child expert, who's usually a child psychologist or a social worker, meets with the child. The parents can also meet with a school principal, grandparents. The expert decides who to talk to ascertain what are the views of the child in relation to access or whatever is at court.
1: And if the child is refusing to go, Siobhan, for the court-ordered access, what should the parent do, and where does the responsibility lie?
0: So there is a couple of scenarios there. So sometimes a child refuses access because there's something going on, that the other parent has been abusive, or there's something going on. If there is a court order in place, and this is very difficult, you have to abide by the court order. Generally, the court will want to give access to both parents because a child needs both parents in their lives. There shouldn't be like no contact whatsoever. That would be very, very unusual. So if a parent is a risk to the child, maybe someone's an alcoholic or a drug taker, or just abusive, there can be supervised access, or there would be very limited access. It wouldn't include overnights.
1: Yeah.
0: And the court will order that. Where a child is refusing access, you're probably going to end up back before the court. You're probably going to need that expert report to find out what's really going on. The court is concerned, and there are cases before the court where a child is refusing access because the child has been unfairly influenced by the views of others, which could be another parent, or it could be the family, where there's a separation and maybe someone hasn't behaved very well for whatever reason. Sometimes a child's views are not really their views, they're the influence of others. So the courts are open to that.
1: And the youngest child, you've dealt with cases like this. What's the youngest child you've dealt with in this situation? And you're not going to break any confidence, I know that.
0: Where someone is refusing access.
1: Yeah.
0: They're probably, the one that really sticks in my head, because they're kind of all of a blur, is a case where there was no access at all, because a child who was about maybe 10 to 12 years old was extremely, one of the best witnesses I think I ever encountered, someone who was very clear and factual and very fair in setting out what their views were and making their views known. And in that case, there was no access. But that sticks in my head because that is certainly outside of the norm.
1: The child stated quite clearly they did not want to be in the company of one parent. Is that
0: right? And the child gave reasons for that, very, very reasoned reasons. And they were good reasons and was able to set them out. But as I say, that doesn't happen. So
1: no.
0: What normally happens is that there is access. It may be limited access. It may be supervised access. And you're going to be in trouble if you breach the court order. You're going to be brought back for breach. That said, if there is a risk, like in your honest opinion, you think that there's a safety risk to the child, my advice, on one visit, a child has been collected, perhaps, and someone is under the influence of something and they're going to bring them off in the car, but there's a court order. Well, you can't let that access happen, and you will have to face the breach, face the consequences after.
1: Like the next question is, what happens when one parent believes the child is being influenced against them, while the other parent believes the child is expressing a genuine wish not to go?
0: Yes.
1: Does that fall on the court? Does it fall on you as a solicitor to identify this?
0: Yeah, so that is one of the most difficult circumstances. Mm. And those type of cases can end up being litigated for years, and sometimes until the child is at an age where they no longer need court intervention. And that is the saddest of all. That's where parents are bringing the child into their dispute.
1: Yeah.
0: It is exceedingly difficult and almost impossible, I think, when you're separating. That's a difficult time in your life. Emotions are high. Maybe we don't all act as our best selves when you're going through something so difficult. And you're worried and you're fearful.
1: And the impact on the child, Siobhan, must be huge. I mean, you see this. How often would you see something like this in a place like Wexford? Is it happening regularly?
0: Yes. Yeah, it does. It happens regularly, unfortunately, yeah. So the impact of a separation on a child, obviously it's a huge thing in their lives. Hmm. There are some people who can negotiate it. And in all of my years, I've done a lot of family law work, and I'm qualified over 25 years now. But in all of my years, that interview with the judge, when the judge comes out and he says what the child says, I can synopsize it by saying that the child wants mommy and daddy to stop fighting and sometimes go for chips. That's what the child wants, always.
1: It's heartbreaking, isn't it?
0: Heartbreaking. Yeah. So it is, and it is so difficult when you think, you know, maybe someone's had an affair, or maybe someone hasn't treated you. Someone can be abusive. And access with your parent doesn't mean you have to like your parent. Children, my three teenagers, my children certainly don't like me all the time. But the relationship, they should be there. It doesn't mean, they have to be your favourite person, but that relationship is there. The child shouldn't be worried, oh, I'm going to get married, and how am I going to have these two at my wedding? Yeah. That's horrible.
1: Yeah. Before we look, it's really riveting advice, and it's going to be up as a podcast again shortly after 1 o'clock today. I'm just thinking a parent who feels completely stuck between a court order and a distressed child, and feels that they have nowhere else to turn to. What should the first step be?
0: So there's already a court order in place.
1: Yeah.
0: They would need to get an expert. And I am not the expert, I am the legal expert. But if there's a court order in place, you're now in court. And you know it takes a while to get back into court, so you can get back in and always change an order. So an order about a child is never fixed. You can always go in and change it. And you are going to need an expert to back up what effect is this having on the child. In the expert's independent view, what is the best thing for the child? And remember, the court's objective is always the child. It's the child's best interest that comes first above everybody else.
1: Is there anything else you'd like to add? I know it's a question that often pops up at the end of an interview, but I'm just very conscious of the fact that this is really informative, and it may be for the first time people are hearing this and maybe going through it, and we wish them well, and hopefully it can be resolved. Is there anything else you feel you need to add?
0: The only thing I would say to people is that most people want to be good parents or do the best they can as a parent. And if when they're negotiating a separation and things to do with children, that they put the child or children on the centre of the table and go, how can we work this out, and leave their own dispute off the table?
1: Because the impact on a child going through this must be absolutely huge.
0: Yeah, it can be.
1: And the impact on the parents as well, but on the child themselves.
0: Yeah. It can be generational, in fact.
1: What do you mean by that, generation?
0: So if someone has watched their parents litigate for 10 years over this, that and the other, their separation and their kids, that child is going to find it difficult to enter into their own relationship, to trust in their own relationship. There have been studies on this. And that child is going to be affected, and their children, in how they can form good relationships.
1: Thank you, Siobhan, for joining us in studio.
0: You're very
1: this
0: welcome.
1: Morning.
0: Thank you, Alan.
1: That was Siobhan Dunn there, solicitor with Dunn Law. We're going to take a break, and after that we'll head wherever Jim Bulger's at the moment, because it's Hurling for Cancer in Carlow. He could be in Carlow itself. We'll begin with the legendary Jim Bulger in just a second.
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1: It's a very special evening for Hurling for Cancer Research, an event which has raised almost €2 million, possibly even more now, because I'm going to link in with our very own legendary horse trainer, Jim Bulger. Good morning to Jim. How are you?
5: Very well, Alan. Thank you.
1: I know you get the collie wobbles, the little butterflies just before the big event itself, but tonight's tonight, Jim, isn't it? And it's at Netwatch Collin Park, and it will be on TG Carr as well, but you really would like to see lots of purple and gold in Carlow this evening, wouldn't you?
5: Well, we normally do, and if we get that number back again, we'd be very grateful.
1: And how much money has been raised? Has it gone over or is it close to the €2 million?
5: I'd say we're up to the €2 million at this stage, because a good bit of money came in the last couple of weeks.
1: Now,
5: so we're on our way.
1: I mean, go back to the very start of it. What led you to starting this in the first place with Davy Russell?
5: Well, somewhere along the way, 14 or 15 years ago, I got to know Professor Fitzpatrick, who was trying to raise money at that stage for cancer research. He's an expert on the prostate in men, and he was keenly interested in getting some research done. So he asked me for a donation, and I gave him a check. I can't remember how much it was, but obviously it wasn't enough, because he came back to me again and he said, with your contacts, you should be able to raise a serious amount of money.
1: Yeah.
5: So at the same time, Davy Russell was itching to play my staff with the jump jockeys, and we decided at that stage that this might be a runner. But we after a couple of years, we broadened it out to include lots of All-Stars and All-Ireland medal winners. So that has progressed from there. We thought the first year that if we raised 50,000, we'd be doing very well. So we've exceeded that every year. And as you said, we're on the 2 million mark at the moment.
1: Tonight's match, then, it's all important as to know who's going to turn up, because I know there'll be legions of young people there getting the autographs, etc. You've got a stellar lineup. Do you want to mention some of them? Yeah, I won't get you into trouble by asking you to mention all of them. Just give us a little snapshot of who will be there this evening.
5: Well, the biggest star, I suppose, comes from Wexford of yesteryear, Damien FitzHenry, and we have him in goal, and he was brilliant last year. As was Brendan Cummins in the goal for Tipperary. And from what we saw last year, there's no reason why they couldn't be still playing, and they'd be a lot better than some of the keepers that are there today. Anyway, having said that, we've Lee Chin as centre forward, and Lee turns up every year, and it's a huge draw after the game. He'd be there for an hour signing autographs and doing selfies, as will Patrick Horgan from Cork, and the Downey brothers, and Aisling Thompson is very popular as well.
1: Very good.
5: So Kyle Hayes will have his admirers also, and the two Morrissey brothers. So they'll spend an hour afterwards with whatever their admirers want.
1: Yeah.
5: And what brings a lot of the crowd nowadays is the youngsters want to get the autographs and the selfies, so the parents have to come along. So it works very well in that regard. And the players, they have no problem staying on, you know, for an hour or maybe longer. TJ Reid is usually the last one to leave the pitch. Unfortunately, this year, the Kilkenny County Board decided to put on some of their matches tomorrow evening. So TJ can't play this evening, but he's hoping to get there.
1: Yeah, I mean, I'm just looking at your pedigree itself, Jim. I was walking out of Chadwick's Wexford Park yesterday with another legend, Tony Dempsey. He's a sprightly 83. You've now hit 84 and you're still going strong. What's the secret, Jim?
5: I suppose the handy answer is no fags and no drink.
1: Is that the answer?
5: No, I'm blessed. Very important to pick the right genes in your parents.
1: Mm.
5: So Obviously, I got some of those, and I'm blessed with good health as well. So, and for that, I'm very grateful, and I'm very happy to put something back with something like the Hurling for Cancer.
1: And what's the story with the horses? Have you retired, semi-retired? Are you going to retire? What's actually happening with you and your love of the horses? Because you'll never, ever truly get away from it, will you? It'll always be part of you and you part of it.
5: Well, if you asked them at York last week whether he's gone or not, they'd know very well. We just failed by a short head Campala in the Yorkshire Oaks. So they know I'm still around.
1: Yeah, and what about the facility in Kilcullen? I was there with you. I had the tea and the cake with you on a couple of occasions, and it was a wonderful, wonderful experience. What's the position with the facilities then, Jim?
5: Well, we're selling Kilcullen, and I'll be moving to Rathfilly and Carlow, where we have a farm for the last 14 years. Hmm. And I'll have all the mares and the younger stock there, everything all under the one roof, as it were. And I'll be training less horses, you know, between 20 and 30. But I'll be fairly selective, and I'll hope to have a good one every year.
1: Yeah, I actually was in your yard when you approached, was there with you, and I got to see it. Look, you've also played a major role in the lives and careers of Willie Mullins and Tony McCoy and Aidan O'Brien. And Aidan O'Brien, I actually have him on record paying tribute to you down through the years. Is that very much part of what life has been like for you, to pass it on?
5: I didn't dream when they were with me that they'd be as successful as they are, but I'm delighted to see it. They were also a big help to me when I had them, and I suppose I certainly didn't do them any harm, and they've gone on from there to become champion trainers and champion jockeys. So it's very satisfying to see it.
1: Your love of Wexford, and I know we've had many a long chat, Jim, it's huge. But your love for this particular project is equally huge. So before I head to the news here in South East Radio at 11 o'clock, I'd like to give you the opportunity now to get all the major details out there again about the throw-in time. As I said, it is live on TG Carlow, but you dearly would love to have the park in Carlow, Netwatch Cullen Park, absolutely jammed to the rafters, wouldn't you?
5: It will be, but there'll be adequate parking. That's the beauty of the place. That it's very easy to find parking. I'd be advising people to try to get there around 6, and the throw-in will be 7:30. But there'll be plenty going on in the meantime, and all are welcome.
1: And the fight against cancer continues, Jim. Not a day goes by when we don't hear some sad news. So it's so important to make this money for the professor that asked you to do it. Is he happy with you nowadays? Is he still with us?
5: Well, unfortunately, he's not.
1: He passed.
5: He left a great legacy himself. And he was recognised all over the world as the leading expert on the prostate. And He certainly motivated us to get going with this, and his legacy will live on.
1: Look, it's an absolute pleasure to talk to you. I know people have been asking me to ask you to pass on best wishes to another legend of the 1968 hurling team, Dave Burney, who hasn't been well. But the good news is he could be out fielding himself very shortly. He'll be back in action again in the not-too-distant future. Will you please pass on the best wishes from the entire Wexford community to Dave and wish him well for us, Jim? Will you do that, please?
5: I certainly will. I'll be talking to him very shortly.
1: Good morning to Jim, and best luck. And I'd say you'll be well over the $2 million by the time this event finishes this evening. Good morning to you.
5: Thanks, Alan, and good luck to the Harriers. We'd love to meet them in the county final.
1: Islegate Glen Bryan versus the Harriers is your dream final, is it?
5: We'd love that, yeah.
1: It'll be a great final. I'd be happy with that one as well. Good morning to you, Jim. Cheers. Bye.
5: Thanks, Alan. Bye now.
1: There you have it. The legendary Jim Bulger wrapping up the first part of your morning mix. As I said, the cost of living and the whole rental situation is high on the agenda. Also, our reporter, Brona Gately, has been out with a wonderful new group called Running for Recovery. Fascinating new group. We'll bring both those things and both those items and lots more to you in part two of your morning mix.
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6: Your Morning Mix on this Monday, the 24th of August. By the way, an event that's coming up on Sunday is the Oilgate 10K. It's a and half marathon. It's a wonderful event, and we'll link in with Billy, no doubt, over the coming days as well. Really looking forward. Porrig and myself, and maybe the boss man will be jaunting around Oilgate this coming Sunday for what is a wonderful, wonderful event, and you'll get a really strong Oilgate welcome. Kind of an Oilgate flavour to the show, because Jim Bulger is very proud of his Oilgate roots. 7:30 this evening in Netwatch, Cullen Park, Carlow, the Hurling for Cancer match takes place. Running, as I said, has become so much more than fitness. In a few moments' time, for those of you who haven't done the Couch to 5K, we're going to hear from a reporter, Brona Gately, who herself is in the midst of a wonderful run for a very special cause as well, running over 100 kilometres more. So well done to Brona on that. But she has been speaking to Peck Bradley about his own experience and how running has played a role in his journey. I'll bring that to you in a few moments' time. But as you've heard in Southeast Radio News, rents are continuing to rise across the country, with the latest Daft.ie report showing a 9.3% increase in market rents in Wexford over the past year. While rent inflation has eased from the sharp rise seen earlier this year, the underlying problem remains the same. There simply aren't enough homes available to rent. And I'm joined now by Dr. Ronan Lyons from Daft.ie. Good morning.
7: Good morning, Alan. Thanks for having me on again.
6: Rent and rent inflation, it seems to have eased after an early 2026 surge. Let's look at the national picture first off, before we look at the local picture. What is it telling us, please?
7: Yeah, there had been a significant jump in rent in the open market in the first 3 months of the year, tied to the change in rent control rules. So under those new rules, when a tenant leaves, the landlord gets to now reset their rent to the market level. That hadn't been the case in rent pressure zones before. But what it meant was that we saw the largest ever three-month increase in rents in this series. It goes back over 25 years now, in the first quarter of the year, a 4.4% increase in just 3 months. In the second quarter, between March and June, we've seen an increase, a further increase, but a much smaller one, 1.4%. So that puts to bed at least one worry that the change in the rules would have maybe started a very different dynamic, that we would have seen much higher inflation for a prolonged period. On average, that looks like it's not the case, that it's a one-off reset back to the market, and then it's the familiar story of a lack of supply still pulling up rents, but pulling them up at a slower pace. So it's still an unhealthy market in the sense there's not enough supply, not enough availability for those looking for somewhere to live. And it's just not as chronic, I suppose, as it was in those first couple of months of the year.
6: And what has driven this, do you think?
7: Ultimately, this is a country with a growing need for homes at a very high level. Those homes could be owner-occupied, could be social rental, could be market rental. We simply have not been building enough of them over the last 15 years. We've built up a backlog now. The country has a little over 2 million homes and is probably about 300,000, maybe 350,000 homes short. So it's well over 10% of homes that we should have we're missing. And the pressure on that is coming across in all sorts of ways. I'm sure there's people listening today who are either living in their parents' house long after they expected, or who have children living with them long after they expected, or people who are renting a room when they would have expected by this stage in life to be renting a full home. And it comes up in all sorts of ways. And one of those ways is, as we have seen over the last 10 plus years in Wexford and across the country, as higher prices in the rental market.
6: Now, let's localise it, please, and look at the situation in Wexford, because you say market rents in the second quarter were an average 9.3% higher than a year ago. What is the situation here in this county, please?
7: That's right, yeah. We've seen a 9% increase in rents. And what I mentioned nationally, there are signs it was a one-off. That's still working. That process of resetting rents is still working its way through a number of markets, and Wexford is one of those. So not only did rents increase between the first and second quarters, they continue continue to increase again between this between December and January. They continue to increase between March and June, and that means now that the rate of inflation, if you compare now to a year ago, that 9.3% is slightly above the national average of 7.7%. And as so often is the case, it comes down to a lack of availability, a lack of supply. If you were to go on to the website on the 1st of August and look across all of Wexford, there would have been 54 homes available to rent. Yes, that's up on the number a year ago when it was just 39. But pre-COVID, you and I would have been chatting about